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4: 3BA weather.
5: Some lovely spring sunshine over Ballarat for our Wednesday. The Bureau saying partly cloudy, winds from the south and up to 16 as our max. Rinse and repeat tomorrow. Just a little warmer though, down to 3, then up to 20. Sunshine all the way. A fine day for Friday, then a shower or two later. 23 is the max. For Strumming Bird on Saturday, we've got everything crossed. Not looking too bad. A shower or two and still mild, 18. Only up to a mil, so let's hope that peters out to nothing. And on Sunday, partly cloudy and again, 18. Currently at Sebas, it's 11.
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5: Hour two of this Wednesday edition of the show, Stuart Benjamin drops by the studio. He's our regional advocate. Today we'll get Stuart's view on how to solve the tradie shortage. Plus, I love it when he gets his crystal ball out. We're going to look at what is next for inflation. Did you know Saturday is Love Your Bookshop Day right across Australia? We're going to find out what's on locally when I catch up with Renee Price, or Mrs. Claus, as we often call her. You'll find out why from Collins Booksellers Ballarat on Lydian. Up next, though, we're going to meet the boss of Catholic education across Ballarat. His name is Tom Sexton, to announce a new school for Winter Valley. It's not far away. It'll be here by 2028.
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0: it's all in the planning, isn't it, eh? Talking to Jared from the Wildlife Park last hour about Croctober, and now I roll out the Crocodile Rock. 0 out of 10, McDonald. 0 out of 10, Elton John's classic there. It's 11 after 11 on this good-looking Wednesday morning over Ballarat. We've got a good news story as far as education goes to tell you about this morning, because a new Catholic primary school is planned for Winter Valley as Ballarat's West continues to grow big time. Let's find out what the plans are as we welcome the Executive Director of the Diocese of Ballarat Catholic Education, Mr. Tom Sexton, to the show. Good morning, Tom.
1: Good morning, Brett.
0: Nice to have you on the show, Tom. Catholic education across Ballarat and the west of Victoria, it's fair to say it's boom time at the moment.
1: Certainly is growing, yes. Our Ballarat city schools have never been fuller. We've got an extra 100 enrolments in prep for next year. So, Ballarat is growing and so is our schools.
0: When we talk about your Catholic diocese, how many schools across the west are we talking about?
1: We have 56 schools, ranging from here in Ballarat right up to Mildura, Merbein, and down to Portland and all the way back to Ballarat.
0: And Tom, the attraction of a Catholic education, what do you think it is?
1: Oh, I think people are looking for those values that we bring about, and we obviously are trying to perform really well academically and also make sure that our kids are well and are happy and leading flourishing lives is what I think attracts many people.
0: Tom, the decision to actually build then open a new school, this is on a greenfield site, must be a massive one. Can you talk us through that process?
1: Well, it's the first job is to find the land, Brett, so that takes some time, particularly as Ballarat's been growing so fast, trying to keep pace with developments and find a suitable piece of land that's large enough to put a primary school on. So finding the land, then purchasing the land, working with the developers to make sure all of the roads and sewers and so on will be in time for the school's opening is all part of it. And then there's the other side of, employing a principal and getting the registration for a new school, which, there's hundreds of tasks involved in all of that.
0: I bet there is. Tom, your timeline seems ambitious. I understand you want to open in time for the school year in 2028. Do you reckon that can be done?
1: We're pretty confident about that. We'll start earthworks this year before Christmas. We've got tenders close next week or so. And then we've got 12 months basically to build the school and have a little bit of time up our sleeve for some Ballarat weather conditions. So we're quietly confident that we'll have it open at the start of the 2028 school year.
0: Tom, I understand it's a primary school. Are there any plans in Ballarat to introduce higher years from year 7 up?
1: There is, but that's a few more years off. Once again, we've got to find a large enough slice of land once again to the west to put a Catholic secondary school on. So it's certainly part of our planning, but for the primary school is our first priority at this stage.
0: Okay. Size of the school, Tom, what are you aiming for?
1: It's always difficult to know exactly how many we might start with in the first couple of years, but we're hoping that we might open with around 100 students. But the capacity of the site, and we're building for about a school of 450 students.
0: Right, okay. That would say a significant site indeed. Now, speaking of the site off Greenhalls Road, can you tell us about it?
1: It's sort of, if people are familiar with the Goldfields development, it's in there. So there's no sign up right now, but there will be signs up very soon to show you where it is. But you'll be able to see it off Greenhalls Road. And if all goes well, we'll have direct entry off there. But there's also some other roads surrounding it. So it's got four roads when it's fully constructed around the site. So there'll be multiple ways of people getting into the site.
0: And do you work with public transport operators to ensure it's serviced?
1: Yes, we do that. So that's part of the planning for next year as well.
0: Tom, what about the school's name? How does that work?
1: We're asking for suggestions for school names, and that process is almost complete. So the final submission of names was yesterday afternoon.
0: Right.
1: So it might be a little bit late for St. Brett's, but there are other options for us to consider. And the board will have a meeting next week and have a think about those names and shortlist them, and then we'll ask our new bishop to make the final call on what our new school will be called.
0: Tom, must actually be quite exciting for you and the board to be building something from the ground up, from the name to the foundation principal, I guess, to the uniform and the curriculum, etc. As an educator, does that excite you?
1: It does. Starting something fresh, and you're not taking over something that's been previously operated or done. So, you know, starting from a fresh slate allows you some freedom to do some things a bit differently. And I think we're trying to have, you know, really contemporary education, and there's been changes in society and so on. So the ability when you're starting from a greenfield site that you get to start everything brand new, that obviously has its challenges, but one of the advantages is that you get to put your spin on it and try and do it in the best way possible without having to be hamstrung by previous ideas or, you know, old building designs and things like that.
0: Tom Sexton is my guest this morning, who heads up a Catholic education across the Ballarat Diocese. Tom, you mentioned a moment ago about recruiting right now for a foundation principal. And of course, we talked about the school opening in 2028. So you're going to market fairly early. What's the thinking behind that?
1: Well, there's an enormous amount of tasks to be done to start a new school. And having done this a few times in my career, quite a few times in my career, we've learnt that the sooner you can get the principal involved in all of that, making those decisions rather than inheriting someone else's decisions, the better. So we think best practice is to have a new principal here working with us from the start of next year and to be in on all of those key decisions.
0: You'd imagine there'd be a fair bit of interest in the role too?
1: Absolutely, yes. We've just started advertising, I think, Friday, and we're already receiving three or four applications already. So it closes, I think, on the 26th of October. It's looking really promising at this stage.
0: Yeah, high interest, early days. Mm. What about fees? What are you going to be asking parents to pay at the new Winter Valley School?
1: They won't be set until sometime mid-next year, but to give you some idea, you know, in our Catholic primary schools in Ballarat, it costs between roughly $60 to $40, between $40 and $60 a week. You know, there's 40 school weeks a year, basically, and it costs you around $40 to $60 to send a child to a Catholic school in Ballarat at this stage.
0: Okay.
1: And, this new school will be somewhere in that range.
0: Right. Does it get more expensive the older the kids get?
1: Not in primary schools. It's pretty consistent cost right through. There might be a little levy for some extra things in grade 5 and 6 at some of our schools. It's pretty even, Brett.
0: Yeah, okay. Pretty good value. And Tom, even though we're talking 2028, if there's parents in Ballarat West and in Winter Valley especially who are thinking, actually, this sounds like it could be a school for me, they can express an interest now in enrolling their kids?
1: Yes, yep, we're very keen to hear from people who might be looking to enrol. So they can go to the Dobsale website, and there's a special page set up there for Winter Valley. We're putting out quite a bit on our social media, so if they get on that, they can get a direct link straight into there and put in their expression of interest.
0: Okay, and just so I can be sure, there's no wriggle room on calling it St. Brett's, right?
1: We'll talk about it, but we'll just need to know a bit more about the saint part of it, I think.
0: Yes, there's a massive question mark there, Tom Sexton, a massive question mark. Tom, it's been a fascinating chat today, exciting times for Catholic education in Ballarat. Thanks for your time on the show.
1: Thanks, Brett, appreciate it.
2: Remember when Madonna ruled the charts? 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

0: So if you love the 80s as much as we do, then tease up the hair and crank up the volume and relive the decade that got it right. 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

0: This segment is an advertising feature.
1: I'll tell you what, in Ballarat, we have some amazing retail businesses. And I reckon, I'm a little bit biased, but I reckon leading the pack is Collins Booksellers Ballarat on Lydiard. And in fact, they've got the award to demonstrate it. Let's reconnect this morning with Renee Price, the marketing and event coordinator from Collins. Renee? Good morning. Good to see you.
2: Good morning, Brett. What an introduction.
1: Well,
2: thank you.
1: Well, I mean it. I mean, your store is something else. It's one of the most special shops in Australia, I reckon.
2: Well, yeah. And we're not really too biased when we say that, because we hear that all the time. When
1: your customers are saying that.
2: Customers come in. We'll have customers come in who've been to bookshops all over the world, and they'll say, this is the best bookshop I've ever been in, which is so amazing to hear, but also such a privilege to have in Ballarat. We're very lucky.
1: The award I mentioned is the 3BA Retail Award at the Commerce Ballarat Business Excellence Awards. What a feather in your cap.
2: It certainly was. We were so excited, Brett, to win that award. It was a really tough competition. We had no idea what our chances were going to be. And as you said, there's so many good retail options in Ballarat. So to get to this point in 2026 and have that title is so fabulous.
1: Congratulations to the team at Collins Booksellers Ballarat on Lydiard. Now, if you need a good reason, not that you do, because every day is a good reason to get to Collins, but Love Your Bookshop Day is coming up this Saturday. You've got lots of special activities planned.
2: We certainly do. Love Your Bookshop Day is such a fun day. And you'll notice if you are in the book space on social media, every bookshop is doing something for Love Your Bookshop Day. And we always try and do something extra special. So it's a great day to get into the shop and experience it when it's lots of fun activities and giveaways going on. We've got giveaways for every customer. So if you come in to buy a book, you'll go away with another book. Whether you want it or not, we're going to give it to you.
1: I guess the message is get there early, because those freebies can't last all day.
2: Exactly, yes.
1: But boy, oh boy, something for everyone. Now, you love encouraging young people to read at Collins, Renee. And in fact, you've lined up three local authors. One of them you know quite well.
2: I do. One of them's me. it's so weird to talk about myself in that context when I'm talking about authors at the shop. But yes, we've got three authors in store for the day, and we are really focusing on getting young people reading for this Love Your Bookshop Day. So I've written a children's picture book called Mrs. Claus, and I'll be there just dressed up as Mrs. Claus.
1: I was going to ask you that question. I hope you're coming in costume.
2: Always.
1: Good.
2: And doing some activities with the kids. And then we've got Ben Sanders. He's a local author illustrator, and he is so much fun. You spend a moment with Ben and you're full of energy. So he will be really good for everyone to see. And we also have local author Jack Henselite, and he is a teenage author. So we're covering all age groups of young children down to up to teenagers. And Jack has just had a puzzle book come out as well, so he's going to be having some fun with that.
1: I mean, parents must struggle big time keeping their kids off screens these days.
2: Yeah.
1: Collins to the rescue
2: on
1: Saturday during Love Your Bookshop Day. Now, well, you mentioned the giveaways. There's also a chance, Renee, to win a $1,000 gift card. That's a competition sort of nationally, that one, right?
2: It is, yeah. Can you imagine having $1,000 worth of books? What a collection. We have got that competition running in our store, and it's running across all bookshops that are participating in Love Your Bookshop Day. Then you just need to come in on the day and make a purchase and then enter the competition.
1: And Renee, you're channeling your inner Willy Wonka as well. You've got a golden ticket that's going to be hiding somewhere in store.
2: We do. I've always dreamed of being Willy Wonka, or maybe just dreamed of being in the chocolate factory. But yeah, we'll have a golden ticket hidden in the store for a $50 voucher. And we've also got a colouring competition as well, which is open now. You can go in and get the colouring competition, and that's just for kids. There's no adult colouring competition, and that's available also to win a voucher.
1: Boy, it's going to be a fun day.
2: It certainly will.
1: Love Your Bookshop Day at Collins. Hey, Renee, just before we let you go today, upcoming author events between now and the end of the year, you've got some big names on the way.
2: Oh, we always have such fabulous authors. I have to tell you something funny. We had an author come in a while ago and she just got a message from someone in Bendigo and said, how come Ballarat gets all the good authors?
1: That's what we like to hear.
2: I know. Nothing like the competition between Ballarat and Bendigo. But yes, we've got a combination of local authors and national authors. So this week we've got Sarah Gray, who you've had on the show before.
1: Sarah's a real talent.
2: Yeah. And her book is about perimenopause. And then next week we have Dana Thompson, who's also local, and her book, A Stranger with a Spoon, is about carers of people with dementia. So two really important topics from local authors. And then we go on to have people like Chris Hammer, who I'm interviewing Chris and I can't wait, Peter Fitzsimmons and Fiona McIntosh, so really popular authors.
1: Fiona, I was reading, is a million copy bestseller. She is a big deal in the literary world. She's coming to Ballarat, coming to Collins. We'll get her on the show too,
2: great.
1: I reckon. Okay, so lots of big names coming up between now and the end of the year at Collins Booksellers, just down from us, Renee.
2: Yes.
1: In Lydiard Street North, number 22, or go to the websites ballaratonlydiard.collinsbooks.com.au and make sure you get amongst it for Love Your Bookshop Day this Saturday. Renee Price, it's been a joy having you on Ballarat today. Thanks for your time.
2: Thank you, Brett.
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0: 3BA's Ballarat today on this good-looking Wednesday morning over our town. It's a quarter to 12 already. As we bring this thing home and stand up for the regions, we like to call him our regional advocate. Amongst other names, it's Mr. Stuart Benjamin. Hello there, Stuart.
1: Brett, good morning to you on this chilly, chilly morning.
0: We'll take the sunshine, though.
1: It's lovely here looking out your window. It's pretty cold when you walk out the front door,
0: yeah,
1: I can tell you.
0: That southerly today cuts through you, doesn't it? Hey, I want to talk about this term expected inflation in just a moment.
1: Sure.
0: First of all, though, when you're not here, you're part of the building game, and I'm sure you see it every other day, Stuart. Australia's great tradie shortage. In fact, back in the day, you sat on the Skills Victoria advisory group.
1: I did, yeah.
0: What's the problem? Why do we have a shortage here?
1: Well, we keep talking about it, Brett, don't we? We do a lot of talking about skill shortages and the fact that, probably for the last 20 years we've been talking about the fact that we can't get a tradie, and it doesn't seem like anybody has cracked the code. And unfortunately, some data that came out last week from the National Vocational Research Institute has basically confirmed everything that we know, that about only half of tradies who start in construction actually end up finishing their apprenticeship.
0: About half. That's a dire number, isn't it?
1: Isn't it disgraceful?
0: Yeah.
1: So, only about 50% of all of the young people who start a trade end up finishing that qualification. And that just seems a terrible waste. Imagine if we could get that number up a little bit higher.
0: Mm. So I rode to the studio this morning past a new housing development, tradies all over it, monster trucks everywhere, thinking these guys are earning some good cash. And they are. The problem is the apprentices aren't.
1: It's pretty tough to be an apprentice. There's a number of things against you. You've got, firstly, many of them are under 18. So just getting to work or getting to training is incredibly problematic because guess what? They're not able to drive a car. Mm. And as much as, mums and dads try to help out, that only goes so far. Mm. And sometimes during a four-year apprenticeship, that becomes a huge issue. Obviously, the dollars is just a massive impediment. Mm. We all know how expensive it is to live at the moment. Well, imagine you're on apprenticeship wage and trying to manage that. Imagine you're a mature age apprentice trying to have a career change and all of a sudden live on a first year apprentice wages.
0: Yeah, that's not going to cut it.
1: Almost impossible. So, there are a number of those issues. And I think we've also got to call out the big issue for many young people is that they just have issues in the workplace. They don't get along with their boss. Mm. They don't like being told what to do, perhaps. You've also got a lot of, maybe grumpy old men like us, Brett, who have enough trouble talking to 16 and 17-year-olds in our households. When you've then got them on the workplace, on the job site, maybe that's also an issue.
0: So, Mr. Fix-It, you've presented the problem, Stuart Benjamin. What do we do about it?
1: Well, it's interesting. So, we've got some trades that seem to have better outcomes. So, I think the first opportunity would be to look at why those trades are able to stay longer. And if you look at electrical apprentices, they're about 70%. Now, I still think that's terrible, but it's a lot better than 50%.
0: Yeah.
1: If you're a painter, it's down in the 40s.
0: Right.
1: So huge difference there from 70 to 40% completion. So that's the first issue. We've got to somehow get more money into supporting apprentices. And, one of my controversial ideas, I wrote a paper on it about 5 years ago, was to actually drop the P-plater age in regional Victoria to 17.
0: Whoa. How did that go down at the time?
1: Yeah, it didn't. It didn't. Oh, it's very, very hard for a politician to agree to something like that because, unfortunately, the first time a 17-year-old has a serious crash, everybody poo-poos the idea.
0: Yes.
1: But the economic impact of dropping the driving the licensing age, the same as in other states, was extraordinary and would allow these young people to get to work and get to training.
0: The demand for houses is not dying down, Stuart Benjamin, anytime soon. So becoming a tradie seems like a good idea. So if we can fix the problems, there's some great careers to be had. What about incentives for signing up? Could that be a thing?
1: So, look, there's already a number of incentives for employers and in fact, for apprentices themselves. But that gets them in. And perhaps even maybe some of the incentives are too good because it's getting in people who maybe aren't there for the right reasons. Most of the dropouts occur in year one. And probably more concerning is from a gender point of view, the highest dropouts are women.
0: Right.
1: And, you know, we're trying to get more and more women into the trades, and they're the first ones to leave.
0: Mm.
1: So there's some real problems there. And unfortunately, when you've got, and in the case of Skills Victoria, like they're kind of, their attitude was, well, we're not as bad as other states. And unfortunately, what's happened in the last 3 years, we are now the worst. Mm. So the other states are all around the kind of mid-50s and we're around 50%. But I think that's just disgraceful. And I think we're burning out these young people and they're going off to find other work.
0: Wow, it's a dire situation when it comes to our tradie shortages. And clearly, as Stuart's just pointed out, no quick fix. Stuart, I often enjoy our conversations about the Reserve Bank and inflation, etc., with you, especially when you've got your crystal ball in your top pocket, as you often do. You wanted to talk about this thing called expected inflation at the moment. It's a term that we're seeing more and more often.
1: We are, Brett, and I think we'll stop making interest rate predictions on this program because unfortunately
0: they keep coming
1: true, unfortunately, and I suspect we might be talking about it again in about a month's time. Cool. So expected inflation is possibly the most concerning thing that an economist can have, and you've got to remember Michelle Bullock, who's the governor of the Reserve Bank, is an economist first, and what happens with expected inflation is this is what we as the public expect inflation to be next year. So what is our feeling? Do you think that costs are going up now? Are they going to keep going up next year? And I think you ask anybody at the moment, you and I, we're both nodding, we think it's going to be more next year.
0: Mm.
1: And the problem with that starts to become a self-fulfilling prophecy. And we all kind of start building that into our lives. You know, we need to do this now because it's going to be more expensive next year. Or we start running our businesses that we're going to, okay, we'll have a price rise now and then another one in January and another one in June.
0: Mm.
1: And that just all becomes a self-fulfilling prophecy and keeps that inflation high. And that's the thing that's really keeping the Reserve Bank and particularly the governor awake at the moment.
0: Okay, so she's obviously noticed this thing called expected inflation. What do you do about it?
1: Well, what you've got to do is, unfortunately, when you've only got one lever, and what do they say? When you've got a hammer, everything's a nail.
0: Mm-hmm.
1: And you've got to really hit the economy hard and smack it around so that people go, actually, next year's going to be worse. You know, the economy is going to be worse next year, and that's the only way you can change the public perception. And as a business person and as a consumer, that is that's pretty alarming.
0: So we've had our fourth rate rise for the year. Based on that throwaway comment you just made a moment ago, you're expecting that we're not done yet?
1: Oh, we're definitely not done. We're still well outside the range. The only way that the Reserve Bank can have an impact on inflation is to try and slow the economy down. There are certainly other ways that governments can do it, but the Reserve Bank only has one mechanism, and that's what they're going to use.
0: Transport costs up close to 6%. If Donald Trump stopped his war in the Middle East, would that impact fuel prices, and then would that bring inflation back?
1: Unfortunately, most of the inflation pressure we're seeing at the moment was baked into the economy even before the Iran invasion.
0: Yeah.
1: So the impact on fuel actually hasn't really had a huge long-term impact on inflation, which means it's coming as well, Brett. So that's still got to work its way through the economy.
0: That's still to come.
1: Yep.
0: Thanks for the happy, cheery news this morning, Stuart Tangerman. There we go. I think we've all learnt something, and we can have our apprentice economist's hat on today. Now we all know about expected inflation. Stuart Benjamin, always great to have you behind the Ballarat today, Mike. Thanks for your time.
1: Thanks, Brad.
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0: It is 3 to midday, bit of Neil Diamond for you in just a moment, and Rob's not far away too with a local news first update, and that's Stumps, of course, for your truly on this sunny Wednesday. We shall catch you for the Thursday edition of the show tomorrow from 10. Until then, be kind to each other.
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1: Hi there, I'm Rob McLennan. A woman involved in a police chase in a stolen car and a violent incident that injured two officers has walked away with a good behaviour bond. Sophie Hatton-Green was a passenger in the vehicle when police tried to arrest the driver at an Alfredton car wash last year. Hatton-Green managed to press the accelerator and put the car into reverse, trapping a police officer against a wall and dragging the other for 6 metres. She was also in possession of stolen credit cards and methamphetamine when she was taken into custody the following day. Police have released CCTV images of a man they'd like to speak to about a brazen petrol theft in Ballarat. He allegedly took off from a service station in Lydiard Street, didn't pay for about $180 worth of fuel that he'd just put into the car. You can see images of the person police want to speak to on our website. And if you know who he is, you can call Crime Stoppers on 1-800-333-000. And Ballarat residents can now pick up orange soft plastic recycling bags from Ballarat, Sebastopol and Wendouree libraries as the city expands the popular program. More than 6,500 households have joined since 2024. The council says the changes will make it easier for residents to recycle items such as bread bags, chip packets and bubble wrap. That's your latest local news.
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2: I'm Phoebe Humphrey. The construction sector is calling for more detail on the coalition's migration policy. The plan includes slashing graduate, bridging and student visas to achieve a net overseas migration of 100,000 for 2 years. Master Builders CEO Danita Warne telling the ABC she has reservations about cuts to temporary visa holders.
3: We know that we utilise those in the industry for semi-skilled, unskilled work, and the jury is still out when it comes to determining the impact that the decisions announced yesterday will have.
2: A Queensland dad has been charged with killing his three-month-old son. The baby boy died in Ipswich yesterday after he was brought into hospital last Thursday. A 28-year-old man will face court in Brisbane today. If you or someone you know needs support, contact 1-800-RESPECT. A major ruling when it comes to the Mount Pleasant mine expansion, with the High Court siding with a local residents group, agreeing the project's planning approval needed to take into account climate change effects. It's expected to have national implications for the way project approvals take emissions into account. The US will spend billions of dollars on new shipyards for AUKUS submarines. The subs will be built at a facility in Baltimore. And Sydney has been named Australia's most stressful city for drivers. A new global study by Compare the Market has found the city topped Australia's list, while Adelaide came in second, Melbourne in third. Dublin was named the world's most stressful city to drive in.
0: Metrol. Better service, better advice, better building solutions.
2: In sport, another international friendly for the Matildas has been scheduled for later this year. The Tillies will play their second game against Colombia on December 2 in Geelong. The first match is in Canberra 4 days earlier. And Kalyn Ponga is free to play for the Kiwis in the upcoming Rugby League World Cup. The Knights skipper taking an early guilty plea over a high shot on Roosters lock Victor Radley in Sunday's grand final to avoid suspension. New Zealand coach Stacey Jones confident they have the squad to go all the way.
4: Really happy with what we got, the balance of the squad, the new guys coming in.
2: That's the latest news and sport.
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8: Partly cloudy today. We're heading for a top of 16. Getting down to 3 tonight. Sunny tomorrow, heading for 20. A shower or two for Friday. 23 the top. And 18 for Saturday. And a shower or two again.
0: From the best decade of music ever, this is the 80s Lunch, thanks to Mercedes-Benz, 127 Main Road, on Ballarat's 3BA.

0: music and more of it. Ballarat's 3BA 102.3. It is the 80s lunch hour. Blondie there and Call Me. Huge hit for them in 1980. And in fact, it was their most successful of all of the Blondie singles in their native USA, where it was the best-selling single of 1980. And in fact, Giorgio Moroder wrote that song with Deborah Harry, but he originally wanted Stevie Nicks to sing the song, but she turned him down. So there you go. Anyway, Giorgio Moroder later told Billboard magazine that his difficult experience of recording the song with Blondie taught him not to work with rock bands. He said, there were always fights. I was supposed to do an album with them after that. We went to the studio and the guitarist was fighting with the keyboard player. I called their manager and quit. So there you go. A lot of history behind that song. It is Jules, and we're going to continue the 80s lunch hour next with Duran Duran. Demonstrator season at Mercedes-Benz Ballarat. 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

0: 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Would he ever soften his image, though?
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0: Yes, and that's exactly what we expect from Billy Idol, isn't it? We're going to continue the 80s Lunch Hour next with Paul Kelly. 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
0: It's the decade of music that will never decay. Now, back to the 80s lunch, thanks to Mercedes-Benz. 127 Main Road on Ballarat's 3BA.

0: Hot Zone 3BA, 102.3, the 80s lunch hour, Huey Lewis, The Power of Love. Huge hit for Huey Lewis and the News back in the year where this movie came out.
1: But the worst thing I ever done, I mixed the father's fake puke at home, and then I went to this movie theater, hid the puke in my jacket, climbed up to the balcony, then I made a noise like this. And then I dumped it over the side. Oh, and all the people in the audience, then this was horrible. All the people started getting sick, throwing up all over each other. I never felt so bad in my entire life.
0: Oh, of course it was The Goonies, and it was 1985. Want to know what's really happening during the AFL trade period? 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
1: Hello, I'm Rob McLennan. A woman involved in a violent incident in which a police officer was dragged 6 metres and scraped against a wall by a stolen car has walked from court with a good behaviour bond. The court's been told Sophie Hatton-Green was in the passenger seat but pressed the accelerator and placed the car into reverse as police tried to arrest the driver at an Alfredton car wash. Hatton-Green's lawyer argued her client didn't realise the men she thought were attacking the driver were police. A program that allows Ballarat locals to recycle soft plastics like bread bags, chip packets and bubble wrap has been expanded. It involves putting so-called scrunchable plastics into free orange bags, which are then left in normal yellow recycling bins for collection. Now, once you register via the council website, you can collect your bags from a range of locations. And Ballarat police are asking for public help trying to track down a man in relation to a fuel theft at a store in Lydiard Street. It's alleged he put $180 worth of fuel into his car and then drove off without paying. Police have released some pretty clear CCTV shots, which are now up on our website. That's your latest local news.
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2: Hey there, I'm Brooke Seychelle. Angus Taylor says aged care workers won't be impacted by the Coalition's migration cuts less than 24 hours after saying some would be. It follows concerns that cuts to temporary visa numbers would affect sectors like aged care and construction. But the opposition leader says the policy would include an additional 100,000 skilled visas.
3: We've created transition arrangements and exemption for health and aged care workers as part of the plan, and this is important. We need to get the people who we need to fill the skill gaps we have in this country.
2: Meantime, the federal government gave Anthropic an early look at its data centre rules. The Nine Papers reports the AI giant was given a draft of the Albanese government's guidelines, but Anthropic says it did not have any influence on final data centre expectations. The Commonwealth plans to make the guidelines mandatory under new AI legislation next year. To the Hunter Valley, where the High Court has ruled in favour of a local residents group in the Mount Pleasant mine expansion case. The major ruling sees the High Court agree the project's planning approval needed to take into account the effects of climate change. It's expected to change the way project approvals factor in emissions. And the world's friendliest city is right here on Aussie shores. A new study from international publisher Condé Nast has crowned Melbourne as the friendliest in the world, describing Melbournians as happy people who connect with visitors. Perth also making the top 10, coming in at 6th.
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2: In sport, the Kangaroos are preparing to enter camp ahead of next week's World Cup opener against New Zealand, with Dolphin star Jack Bostock to pair up with Tom Trbojevic on the wing. Coach Kevin Walters says it's what they were selected for, adding he's happy with what Jack brings to the side. And in the AFL, the last remaining original giant has put pen to paper. West Aussie veteran Stephen Cannealo agreeing to a one-year deal with GWS. That's the latest in news and sport.
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7: Partly cloudy today. We're heading for a top of 16. Getting down to 3 tonight. Sunny tomorrow, heading for 20. A shower or two for Friday, 23 the top. And 18 for Saturday, and a shower or two again.
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0: 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That is Hall & Oates. It's Jules and the Big Show Secret Sound is back in the morning just after 8 with PT, and it will be worth $80. And you can check out the wrong guesses so far by going to 3ba.com.au. Better music and more of it on the way from Joe Jackson. Is she really going out with him? Is she really gonna take him home tonight? On 3BA.
1: Jonesy and Amanda, bringing a good vibe to drive.
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3: Yeah.
2: So back. Don't tell the techs.
3: Mm.
2: I've spilt some mocha, hot chocolate arrangement, all over my desk here. Didn't go into the wiring. She said adjusting her wiring.
3: That's why on your side of the desk, there's no wiring. 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

0: Ballarat's own 3BA 102.3 Vogue from Madonna. How you doing? Happy Wednesday, by the way. It is Jules and Ballarat today with Brett Mack is back tomorrow morning from 10 through till midday. If it's happening in Ballarat, it is on 3BA's Ballarat Today. Up next, it's David Bowie. There's a star waiting in the sky. On 3BA.
1: Remember when Madonna ruled the charts? Kylie was just starting out, and every Friday night had a killer soundtrack. 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

0: So if you love the 80s as much as we do, then tease up the hair and crank up the volume and relive the decade that got it right. 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
4: The jackets are coming off, the sunshine's sticking around a little longer, and weekend plans are making a comeback. 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Make the most of every sunny moment with DJs.
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1: Hi there, I'm Rob McLennan. A woman involved in a police chase in a stolen car and a violent incident that injured two officers has walked away with a good behaviour bond. Sophie Hatton Green was a passenger in the vehicle when police tried to arrest the driver at an Alfredton car wash last year. Hatton Green managed to press the accelerator and put the car into reverse, trapping a police officer against a wall and dragging the other for 6 metres. She was also in possession of stolen credit cards and methamphetamine when she was taken into custody the following day. Police have released CCTV images of a man they'd like to speak to about a brazen petrol theft in Ballarat. He allegedly took off from a service station in Lydiard Street, didn't pay for about $180 worth of fuel that he'd just put into the car. You can see images of the person police want to speak to on our website. And if you know who he is, you can call Crime Stoppers on 1-800-333-000. And Ballarat residents can now pick up orange soft plastic recycling bags from Ballarat, Sebastopol and Wendouree libraries as the city expands the popular program. More than 6,500 households have joined since 2024. The council says the changes will make it easier for residents to recycle items such as bread bags, chip packets and bubble wrap. That's your latest local news.
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2: Hey there, I'm Brooke Seychelle. There's concerns the Coalition's migration policy would hurt the aged care and construction sectors. The opposition would reduce net overseas migration to 100,000 in the first 2 years of government. Master Builders CEO Danita Wan telling the ABC temporary visa holders help the construction industry.
3: We've got a significant shortage at the moment, around about 140,000 short. Most of that 140,000 is skilled migration.
2: Meantime, One Nation says its migration policies could slow rent increases, saving the average tenant around $54 a week. The party says that sending net migration into negative territory for 3 years would ease pressure on housing and essential services. A leading voluntary-assisted dying advocate is calling for barriers to restrict VAD to be scrapped. Andrew Denton, founder of Go Gentle Australia, says a ban on telehealth services for voluntary-assisted dying is stopping people in regional areas from accessing the service. Mr. Denton has told the National Press Club the restrictions are now redundant.
4: This ban creates a postcode lottery, disproportionately impacting terminally ill people in rural and remote Australia who cannot manage the travel required for multiple VAD consultations.
2: And Outback Queensland Festival, the Big Red Bash, will hold its final hurrah next year, with organisers saying they're wrapping up after 13 years. The Birdsville event has been a major tourism draw card. However, the festival has been hampered by rising operational costs and weather events.
0: Metrol. 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
2: In sport, Jordan Ridley is leaving the hangar. Geelong and Essendon reaching a deal for the defender, which will see him head to the Cats in exchange for the Dons' Jack Bowes. The Bombers also picking up a 2027 first rounder and a 2028 second rounder, while the Cats get pick 60 and a 2028 fourth rounder. And Roosters winger Daniel Tupou has announced his retirement from the NRL. The 35-year-old hanging up the boots as a 300-game one-club player. That's the latest in news and sport.
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9: Partly cloudy today, we're heading for a top of 16. Getting down to 3 tonight. Sunny tomorrow, heading for 20. A shower or two for Friday, 23 the top. And 18 for Saturday, and a shower or two again.
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11: We know you love variety, and we also know that two is better than one. So we've dug deep in the music library and found two from your favourite artists, including some you haven't heard in ages. This is the Two Ups at Two.

0: Zone 3BA 102.3. The Two Ups at Two with Cindy Lauper. I drove all night and girls just want to have fun. Cindy comes across as a very nice lady, but she can be pretty scary apparently.
1: Bob Dylan, I think I petrified him because, you know, I'm very outgoing. So I walked up to him and said, hey, how you doing, blah, blah, blah, you know, telling jokes that only I thought was funny, and he walked away.
0: There you go. Bob Dylan did not like Cindy Lauper. We're going to continue the Two Ups at Two next with the Goo Goo.

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1: Good afternoon. Checking your run home from Melbourne on the Westgate Freeway. Looking mainly clear at the moment from the Domain Tunnel through to the Ring Road Greensboro bound. A bit of congestion jumping onto the Deepak Bypass towards Robinson's Road. Once you get past that, a clear run onto the Western Freeway all the way back to Ballarat. It's spring season at Freedom. 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And that's the latest 3BA traffic.
0: Ballarat's 3BA. When it comes to the greatest music, we mean songs like this.

bit of music and more of it. Ballarat's 3BA 102.3, the 2 Ups at 2 with Supertramp, It's Raining Again, and The Logical Song. And Roger Hodgson wrote that song, and in 1980, he won the Ivor Novello Award from the British Academy of Composers and Songwriters, who named The Logical Song the best song both musically and lyrically of that year. So there you go. We're going to continue the 2 Ups at 2 next with Stephen Wolf.

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0: through Rocktober, PT's blowing the dust off the 3BA record collection, playing the big rock songs Time for God. 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
1: Good afternoon. Crews are on the scene in Creswick at the Midland Highway at a building fire, so avoid the area if you can. Otherwise, you run home from Melbourne, the Westgate Freeway, nice and clear out of the city. The Ring Road slowing through to the Deer Park Bypass, which is patchy to Hopkins Road on the Western Freeway. 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
2: Hi there, I'm Brett Mack with your local news first. The Western Highway Action Committee is ramping up pressure on the Victorian government, with 10 mayors and WAC chair Rod Ward calling on Premier Ben Carroll to do better on upgrading the highway. The group says more investment is needed to improve safety, freight efficiency, regional connectivity and the long-term resilience of the key interstate route. Ballarat City Council is among the member councils backing the call for further action, saying the road is the third largest freight carrier of any national highway in Australia, carrying more than 5,400 trucks a day. Ballarat residents are being urged to support our veterans as the nation prepares to mark 25 years since our troops were first deployed to the war in Afghanistan. More than 35,000 Australians served in the region between 2001 and 2021 across a range of combat, reconstruction and support roles. But while the conflict has now ended, support groups say many veterans are still living with the physical, mental and financial impacts from their service. Bravery Trust CEO Garth Callender says the anniversary is an opportunity to remind locals of the support they can provide, as well as the services available to veterans.
3: We're a national service, so veterans and their families can reach out wherever they live. 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And for veterans living outside the major cities, they need to understand that distance is not a barrier to reaching out and getting the support they need.
2: Updating sport, and for the first time since 2004, Ballarat will host a major orienteering event from tomorrow. It's the Mountain Bike Orienteering Championships until Sunday, drawing riders from right around the country, as well as New Zealand and the UK. The championships are part of the World Series Masters, with the event set to test navigation, strategy and mountain bike skills. That's the latest in your local news.
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4: Hey there, I'm Brooke Seychelle. The acting PM says investigations are underway following the death of an Australian soldier during a training exercise in the Northern Territory this week. Richard Miles says the investigation will take some time, but no stone will be left unturned.
5: We will obviously see the Northern Territory coroner undertake work here as well, as we will Comcare, and land capability will also go through an investigation.
4: Meantime, the Coalition has slammed the High Court's ruling blocking an expansion of the Mount Pleasant coal mine in the Hunter Valley. In a joint statement, Angus Taylor and Matt Canavan have called the ruling absurd, saying jobs and investment in regional Australia would take a hit. Andrew Denton has called Australia's voluntary assisted dying restrictions redundant. The founder of Go Gentle Australia says the current measures are too restrictive, particularly for patients in regional areas. He's told the National Press Club he hopes these measures will be scrapped.
6: 10 years from now, I hope to describe a country where VAD is no longer stigmatised, where it is explicitly recognised at the federal level, including in aged care, as a legitimate part of end-of-life care.
4: And tourists wanting to visit Victoria's 12 Apostles will soon have to cough up an entry fee and book ahead to see the iconic landmark. Bookings will be required from October 16 when the new visitor centre officially opens, while the entry fee will begin from April. The exact amount visitors will be charged hasn't yet been announced.
0: Metrol. 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
4: In sport, Danny Daly has ruled himself out of the running to become Brisbane's next coach. The Lions football manager won't pursue the vacancy left by Triple Premiership mentor Chris Fagan. Senior assistant Cam Bruce is the front runner for the top job. And in the NRL, South Sydney have locked in the future of Brandon Smith, the forward signing an extension with the Bunnies, keeping him at the club until the end of the 2028 season. Utility Talis Duncan will also remain at Redfern for another three seasons until the end of 2030. That's the latest in news and sport.
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8: Partly cloudy today. We're heading for a top of 16. Getting down to 3 tonight. Sunny tomorrow, heading for 20. A shower or two for Friday. 23 the top. And 18 for Saturday. And a shower or two again.
0: Ballarat's 3BA. Better music and more of it. We'll be right back.

0: Zone 3BA 102.3, Bright Side of the Road, Van Morrison and Wilson Phillips with Hold On as well. And in fact, Chyna Phillips wrote that about her drug and alcohol addiction. We're going to continue. Better music and more of it next with Europe. It's the final countdown. And it is thanks to Harvey Norman Ballarat, your one-stop shop for all your furniture needs.
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0: 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Sisters are doing it for themselves. That's the Eurythmics featuring Aretha Franklin. 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If it is happening in Ballarat, it is on Ballarat Today. 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

0: Ballarat Zone 3BA, 102.3 Age of Reason from John Farnham. It is Jules and the Big Show Secret Sounds back in the morning with PT just after 8. I wonder what that is. Well, if you'd like to have a crack, it's back after 8 in the morning and it will be worth $80. Good luck for the morning. 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
1: 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Juices like-

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1: Still a nice run on the roads of Savo. There's no delays or collisions around town. As for your run home from Melbourne, the Westgate Freeway is nice and clear coming out of the city. The Ring Road is slowing through to the Deer Park Bypass, which is patchy to Hopkins Road on the Western Freeway. After that, you have a smooth run. This week at IGA, get Connoisseur Gourmet Ice Cream 1 litre selective varieties. 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Ends October 13 at participating stores. That's the latest 3BA traffic.
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2: Hi there, I'm Brett Mack with your local news first. If you thought you were paying more to rent a house in Ballarat than you were a year ago, you're right. New data from Domain for September shows the weekly cost on average here is $460. That's up $30 on 12 months ago. Compared to the state average, however, we're still relatively affordable. That number, a hefty $520 a week. Legal services in Ballarat and the Grampians are set to expand under a new $28.5 million Victorian Government funding package for community legal centres. The funding will also support victim survivors of family and sexual violence, disaster recovery assistance and new technology to help people access legal advice sooner. The state government saying your postcode shouldn't determine your access to legal help. The trainer behind FedUni's Aussie First Medicinal Cannabis Qualification says good jobs will be on offer after the course. 9 students are currently enrolled in the Certificate 3 pilot, which includes a mix of online study and hands-on training at a cannabis producer.
3: There's been a huge disparity between, you know, researchers and plant science people and then perhaps unskilled labour when it comes to busy periods like harvest, as we see in our agricultural and horticultural space already. So we've identified that there is a skills gap for hands-on, boots-on-the-ground roles.
2: Nick Spur speaking there. And Ballarat residents going old school and planning to send Christmas cards through the mail are being urged to get organised early. Australia Post says letters and cards headed interstate should be posted by December 18, while same-state mail should be sent by the 21st. Interstate parcels will also need to hit the post office here by December 21. That's the latest in your local news.
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4: Hey there, I'm Brooke Seychelle. The Defence Force has paused the use of the troop carrier involved in the crash that killed an Australian Army corporal south of Darwin. 28-year-old Brendan Hannam died when the vehicle rolled during a training exercise on Monday. Army Chief Lieutenant General Susan Coyle says the vehicle involved was a Supercat troop-carrying vehicle.
5: We've paused operational use of that vehicle until the investigation has commenced to understand what, if anything, may be impacted. The vehicle is used in the 1st Brigade and it's also used in our Special Forces units.
4: A young police officer killed in a car crash in Sydney has been posthumously awarded the National Police Service Medal. A funeral for Mia Lay was held today, where it was announced she would receive the award. The 20-year-old was killed when her police vehicle crashed while responding to reports of a car theft last month. The climate change minister has defended the federal government's efforts to attract world leaders to the Pacific Islands for the pre-COP summit. The Prime Minister of Mauritius and the President of Timor-Leste are the only non-Pacific heads of state at the event. But Chris Bowen says there were many leaders attending yesterday.
6: We said we wanted to focus and lift the world's attention on the issues of the Pacific, small island developing states in particular, and I think it ticked that box.
4: On the ABC there. And horror movie fans now have the chance to pick up some movie memorabilia with the axe used by Jack Nicholson in The Shining to go under the hammer in London. It's expected to fetch up to 95,000 Aussie dollars.
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4: In sport, Australia is returning to South Africa for a test series for the first time since the infamous Sandpaper Gate scandal. Steve Smith is the sole member of the suspended trio from 2018, returning to face the Proteas starting on Friday. Coach Andrew McDonald concedes there could be some lingering animosity.
7: I mean, there'll be people that probably dive into that area, and they have worldwide as well. So it's, you know, the crowds in England and here, and, you know, even opposition fans in Australia. So there'll be people that are willing to go down that path.
4: That's the latest in news and sport.
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11: We're getting down to 3 tonight. A sunny day ahead tomorrow, heading for 20. A shower or two for Friday, 23. And a shower or two on Saturday as well, and heading for 18.
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24: It's showtime.
25: Well, hello there, Amanda, my little tracksuited friend.
26: I do. Well, it's not a tracksuit as such, but I do look a little like the oldest member of Oasis, or maybe Mrs. Gallagher, the mother.
25: We put you in a bucket hat, get you yelling out obscenities.
26: That's right.
25: Where does the Gallagher stop and you start?
26: Is it working for me?
25: I think it works well for you.
26: Is that
25: you.
26: A new shirt from your new collection?
25: Yeah, this is Rock and Roll Religion now.
26: The shirt or the company?
25: The company. New business.
26: Brendan, and it's a lovely shirt. Brendan has a clothing sponsorship.
25: I got a deal.
26: You got a deal. You're like a clothing.
25: No, you
26: sponsor.
25: Know what? It's an Australian company. I want to help.
26: Roger David kind of fell away.
25: Roger David. You get a pair of slacks and you can live in those slacks.
26: When Harley's parents came to Australia many years ago from New Zealand for a holiday, their luggage went missing, so they had to go shopping, and Harley took his dad into Roger David, and they said, dear, that Roger was nice.
25: He looked after
26: us. They thought
25: us.
26: It was the man himself who was serving them.
25: Because they would have been fresh off the boat from New Zealand.
26: Oh, they're not yokels.
25: Yeah,
26: fresh
25: but,
26: off
25: know.
26: The boat.
25: Yeah,
26: they'd lived into. They'd lived overseas.
25: Course,
26: they were travelled people.
25: Of course, I know. But
26: fresh
25: still.
26: Off the boat. Oh. That wasn't exactly how that went.
25: Yeah.
26: Now, a TikTok Tucker today.
25: Oh.
26: There's a couple I could have picked for you. I'm going to talk you through what I could have picked.
25: What could have I missed out on?
26: Tuna Fruit Loops. I know that's your LinkedIn profile.
25: Go on.
26: So you can guess what that is. Tuna flaked through a bowl of Fruit Loops. Or how about toilet mushrooms? This is a horrific photograph that I'm going to show you right here, right now. Ryan, look. These are a whole lot of mushrooms that are growing at the base of a leaky toilet. This is in Japan, and this has gone viral. An internet user claimed to have cooked mushrooms that grew inside a bathroom. Not just inside a bathroom. Mm. But around the base of the toilet pipe, they've been cooked up with soy sauce and butter and have been eaten. We are not going to do that.
25: Base of a leaky toilet and other songs by Split Ends.
26: We're not going to do it.
25: Thank God.
26: Fresh off the boat.
25: You know what we've got? Our hot lap. That's coming back this afternoon. Looking forward to doing that. Peter Helly is going to be joining us on the show, which is timely because he featured on the Rumour Mill.
26: On Tin Hat
25: Tin
26: Tuesday.
25: Tin Hat Tuesday, which used to be the Rumour Mill. Yeah, so Pete featured
26: rumor,
25: on it.
26: Rumour, the earth is flat.
25: That's what. When did Big Globe get to you, Amanda? And we can't do anything till we do the Fast Five.
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3: 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Jonesy brings the nonsense.
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1: We're fast in this thing, girl.
2: Faster than the speed of light.
3: Jonesy and Amanda.
2: Fast five.
0: Some say it's an oasis for the brain. Five questions.
4: That means it's a brain-free zone, doesn't it?
0: No, well, oasis is a nice place. I think you would gather your thoughts.
4: All right, good.
0: Going through the desert.
4: Right, you're right, actually.
0: Then all of a sudden you get to the oasis, you drink in the cool liquids. And then you look around at the palm tree and you think, okay, this is what I'm going to do.
4: You're right. Actually, you're quite right. I thought you meant like a desert for the brain. I got them around the wrong way.
0: It'd be a bummer if you're going through the desert. You think you see an oasis.
4: That's a mirage.
0: Well, okay, what would you rather? A mirage or an oasis?
4: An oasis. Was this an oasis real?
0: One of those barren oasises.
4: Which is a mirage.
0: No. The oasis is there, but there's nothing in it. It's an empty.
4: Well, then that's a mirage.
0: No, the mirage doesn't exist at all. It's a mirage.
4: Yeah, but an oasis won't be an oasis if it wasn't oasis-like.
0: Yeah, but it would have. It's gone dry.
4: What has happened to our brains?
0: Brad is in South Morang. Hello, Brad.
5: Good afternoon. I don't know what a mirage or an oasis is.
0: You see those old school movies of the guys going through the desert. And he sees like a palm tree and shimmery water and a lady, a comely wench with a big tankard.
4: What do women see when they're going through a book club? What do women see? It's always what a man sees, isn't it?
0: Oh, okay.
4: Well, women go through the desert too.
0: I'm sure you go through the dry, don't you? Brad, which cheese is traditionally used?
4: Start again.
0: Brad, which cheese is traditionally used in a Greek salad?
5: Feta.
4: Feta, correct. Let's play a riff-raff.
6: Any old riff-raff backstage?
7: Oh, riff raff everywhere. Gosh, you may understand. Gotta keep out the riff raff.
4: All right, Brad, which song has this riff?
0: Brad.
5: When I Come Around by Green Day.
4: Yes, it is!
0: Question three for you, Brad. Rowan Atkinson is famously a big collector of what?
5: Is it cars?
4: Yes, it is.
0: He loves his cars.
4: He's going to be performing stand-up at the West End, like, for the first time in 30 years.
0: Have you ever seen him do stand-up? He is amazing.
4: He is. I haven't seen him live, but I've seen clips of him.
0: His partner is considerably younger, 30 years younger.
4: New wife and mother of his new child.
0: He's got a new child.
4: I think so,
0: yes. How old's Rowan Atkinson?
4: I think he'd be mid-70s.
0: Mid-70s? So what's his wife? 40-something.
4: Oh, I think less than that.
0: Less than 40.
4: He found her in the desert. She was crawling through.
0: With a tanker.
4: What's your information?
8: He's 71.
0: 71.
4: And how old is she?
8: I'll find out.
0: Bear with us, Brad.
4: Will we get to question four in the meantime?
0: No, he's going
4: to
0: do it. Brian can do it.
8: Okay. She is 43, I think. Yeah.
4: Oh, so much older than I imagined.
0: That's kind of appropriate.
4: 30 years?
0: What?
4: It's 30 years, Brendan.
0: So? What legendary Scandinavian sea monster resembles a giant squid, Brad?
5: Stumped.
0: Oh, Brad.
4: Brad, you were going so well, even though we just spoke garbage around you. You did very well.
0: But you now know the difference between a mirage and an oasis. That's something. Do you know the answer to this? What legendary Scandinavian sea monster resembles a giant squid? It's Jonesy and Amanda driving you home for Jam Nation.
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0: Good afternoon to you. It's Wednesday and it's Jonesy and Amanda driving you home.
1: Can this thing go?
2: Faster than the speed of light.
1: Jonesy and Amanda.
3: Fast Five.
0: Fast Five. And we've established that a Mirage and an Oasis are two different things.
4: Yes, I knew that.
0: But a barren Oasis is still an Oasis. It exists. A Mirage does not exist.
4: But then it wouldn't be an Oasis.
0: But if I looked out the window,
4: if it was barren,
0: and saw Sydney Sweeney on a jet ski with two large jugs of water in front of her, that would be a Mirage.
4: Yeah. But if it was real and she didn't have any water, what would that be?
0: Well, I'd be up hell around.
4: That'd be a disgrace, is what that would be.
0: Angela is in Yarrawarra.
4: Hello, Angela.
5: Hi, Jonesy. Hi, Amanda. How are you?
4: Very well, thank you. Question number four. What legendary Scandinavian sea monster resembles a giant squid?
5: The Kraken.
4: The Kraken. Yeah. It's believed that the legend of the Kraken may have originated from sightings of giant squid that can grow up to 10.5 metres
0: wow.
4: in length. You need a giant lemon for that calamari.
0: That's a big squid. Which Hollywood actor plays Digger Rockwell, a wealthy eccentric oil tycoon in the new film Digger?
5: Tom Cruise.
0: Yeah.
4: Yeah, they're saying that, and I don't like to speak ill of the film industry or of Hollywood stars, but it suffered one of the worst debuts of his career.
0: Yeah, I don't know about that. I think it's going to come back.
4: It's quite niche. Do you think? No, it's this.
0: I think it's...
4: What people want from Tom Cruise is a big action hero. But Tom Cruise wants to do these other characters, which no one wants to see.
0: But he's like Les Grossman in Tropic Thunder.
4: Mm-hmm.
0: Yeah, so he's like that character. So it's not good-looking Tom Cruise.
4: No, but that was a small character in a big film. This film's about this character.
0: He's got pots of money. I think I will say this. Mark this down, Angela, as a red letter day. This movie will be a giant success.
4: But he's got pots that we're going to keep... Well, is this going to be one of those shows where we just keep talking and talking about nothing? And I'm liking it. He's got pots of money and he wants to do these niche films.
0: Sure.
4: But he's promoted it like it's a giant blockbuster. And it cost, because probably it cost $179 million to make.
0: How much has it made?
4: 11 and a half.
0: Okay. I still back you, Tom.
4: Yeah, let's talk to his accountant.
0: Angela, congratulations to you. Tom's wishing that was a mirage. You have won the Jam Pack, an unlimited 12-month Amaysin plan. 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Angela, anything you'd like to add?
5: I'd like to say thank you very much. And I was really disappointed when you guys moved off morning into afternoon. But I've actually changed jobs and my new job has me driving in the afternoon. So I still get to hear you. Oh,
4: Angela, you have made our day that you're still on board.
0: It's good to know that people still miss us. On holiday, someone said, you're still doing that radio? I said, yes.
4: Yes, is that your wife?
0: Yes, I'm still doing
4: Angela,
0: the radio.
4: Angela, thank you.
0: Thank you, Angela. That's nice. It'll be back again tomorrow. If you'd like to register to play, jonesyandamanda.com.au.
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0: there. It's Jonesy Demanda driving you home. It's Wednesday. That means straight to the kitchen, Batman.
1: You hungry?
2: Sick. So I enjoy cooking bacon and stop working with flow. You're making slack.
1: Roll a man, Tucker.
3: What are you?
2: An idiot sandwich. Gonna make you go yuck.
0: I thought TikTok Tucker might not have survived hiatus.
4: The hydatids. I'm going to make a really glamorous dinner party today. We're going to have a drink, a cheeky cocktail. Mm. We're going to have a main meal, such as it is, and then we're going to have a dessert. All I've got a range of ingredients that will be combined in a really strange way. These are things I've seen on TikTok this week, okay?
0: Who's coming to the dinner party?
4: You, me, and Ryan. Wow.
5: Oh, yay.
4: Yay, yay. All right, so here's the first thing we're going to do is I'll tell you what we're going to have and I'll prepare it.
5: Okay.
4: Brendan, would you like to pour 3 glasses of orange juice,
0: sure,
4: please? That's our drink.
0: Do you want me to shake it?
4: Yeah. Careful, have I put the lid on?
0: Yep.
4: Yes, I have. That's orange juice with an Oreo dipped into it. Not too foul. I wonder what it'll be like. Okay, that's fine. Thank you. Oh, you've got to be able to dip the thing in so you don't go all the way up.
0: Are you going to present it like you would do with a wedge of lemon?
4: Did you hear what I just said? The orange has to go all the way up because you've got to dip the biscuit in.
0: What's a lot of juice?
4: Yeah, you don't have to drink it all, but you have to dip. So that's our drink.
0: Is it worth the squeeze?
4: What's happening now for our main meal is we're going to have a banana each.
0: Yep.
4: You can help me peel them. A banana each. This banana is going to be dipped into ranch dressing. It's going to be one of these dinner parties where you go, well, that sounds weird, but what does it actually taste
0: like? Where do we put the bananas?
4: Just there. And then the third bit, our dessert, is going to be chocolate chip biscuits. Say it, Ryan. Yum.
5: Yum.
4: Dipped in marinara sauce.
0: Hang on. Are we using Oreos or chocolate chips?
4: Oreos go into the orange juice.
0: Okay, sorry.
4: The banana goes into the ranch dressing. Duh. Mm-hmm. Chocolate chip biscuits are going to be dipped into marinara sauce or pretty much just passata, like tomato-y sauce.
0: Oh, no need for your language. Do we chuck the Oreo into the juice now?
4: No. We don't do it. We dip it in. This is what I'm saying.
0: Oh,
4: so
0: okay.
4: this is what's going to happen. We've all arrived at the dinner party. When we come back,
0: okay,
4: I'm going to have some dinner party music. We're going to make some small talk. I'm going to pass away.
0: Okay.
4: It's going to be incredible. And then we'll eat this delicious meal what I heaps done have prepared.
0: Well, I can't wait. Guess who's coming to dinner? It's Jonesy and Amanda driving you home for Jam Nation.
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0: 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It's Jonesy and Amanda driving you home.
1: You hungry?
2: I enjoy cooking bacon and stop working with flow. You're making slap.
3: What are you?
2: An idiot sandwich. Gonna make you go yuck.
4: We are going to have a dinner party. Actually, Ryan, can I please have some dinner party music?
5: Yep.
4: Hello, Ryan. Come on in. Have you met Jonesy?
5: Unfortunately.
0: Jonesy, g'day, mate.
4: This is Ryan.
0: What do you do?
5: Work in radio.
0: That's a dying industry. Want to get into podcasts. That's what you want to do.
4: I love our chats. I've prepared a delicious meal for us. First of all, there's a drink. It is orange juice, delicious, and Oreo biscuit, delicious. What do they taste like when you dunk one into it? Here you go. Ryan, I'm going to pass full fluids across the desk.
0: Come around.
4: All right, you do that. Brendan, here's yours.
0: Ryan has left the desk unattended.
4: And here's mine. All right, now when I say dunk your Oreo into the orange juice, ready, Ryan, and have a sip. Dunk it's right in. Dunk, dunk, dunk, dunk, dunk. Big dunk.
0: Juice.
4: And go. Yum. That's nice.
0: It's chocolate orange.
4: What a shock. It's like those oranges that are chocolate. It's like a choc orange.
0: That's what I just said. Is this... I just said, it's like a chocolate orange.
4: So I said choc orange. It's different. So far, this... You spat on my arm. So far, this dinner party has been a rip-roaring success. Let's move on to our main course.
0: That's our entree.
4: The next bit we have... Who likes bananas?
0: Everyone.
4: Who likes ranch dressing? Some people. So ranch dressing is going to go into here.
0: Yep.
4: Get ready.
0: Ooh. You like to put a lot of mayo on that.
4: So ranch dressing is in a bowl.
0: Yep.
4: Ryan?
5: I actually don't like banana.
4: I don't care.
5: Okay.
4: There's that.
0: Eat your banana.
4: Brendan, here's yours. What you do now, and I saw them do this and they didn't heave.
0: Yeah.
4: So you have to dip the banana, Ryan, don't pull that face, into the ranch dressing. Mm. Right in, Ryan.
0: Okay.
4: And then when I say go, bite.
0: What sort of party is this?
4: No.
0: I might double dip.
4: How are you eating that, Brendan?
0: Not bad. I don't think it's so bad.
4: That is disgraceful.
0: You know,
4: Ryan, do you hate that as much as I hate that?
5: That's awful.
4: That is completely awful. And you ate that, Brendan. Gosh, what's going on with you? Do you have taste buds?
0: Yeah, I don't mind that.
4: Ooh.
0: But that's the beauty of a TikTok Tucker. Okay, so this dinner party is going so well at the moment.
4: So well. Well, what happens next is...
0: A bit scant on the vino.
4: I'm going to now get 3 chocolate chip biscuits.
0: Yep.
4: And I'm going to pass them to you. And look, they're dipped now into some marinara sauce. Ryan, come and grab that. Brendan, here's your delicious dessert. Everything's going so well. We haven't even got to swapping the keys. When I say 3, take a bite. That's part of the party as well.
0: Who am I going to end up with?
4: Okay, go.
0: The Uber driver.
4: No. I don't like any of this.
0: Nah.
4: Having said that,
0: that's
4: foul.
0: Nah.
4: But that is better than the banana and ranch. I'm going to have nightmares about that banana ranch dressing.
0: Well, yeah.
4: No, I need to scrape my tongue with a potato peeler.
0: I give this 1.5 thumbs.
4: Out of how many?
0: Out of 2.
4: 1.5?
0: 1.5 thumbs, because 1 failed.
4: I think they were all... Anyway.
2: Sick tuck, make it slap, gonna make you go yuck.
4: That is just dreadful.
0: I'd rather swap the keys.
4: Okay. For what?
0: A hot lap is coming up.
4: Actually, that is very true. Would you like to go to the Grand Prix? We're giving you a chance.
0: It's Jonesy and Amanda driving you home for Jam Nation.
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0: through Rocktober, PT's blowing the dust off the 3BA record collection, playing the big rock songs, Time for God. 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
0: Thanks to Sora Motors, it's Rocktober on Ballarat's own 3BA. Crank it up and rip the knob off.
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12: Hi there, I'm Brett Mack with your local news first. The Western Highway Action Committee is ramping up pressure on the Victorian government, with 10 mayors and WAC chair Rod Ward calling on Premier Ben Carroll to do better on upgrading the highway. The group says more investment is needed to improve safety, freight efficiency, regional connectivity and the long-term resilience of the key interstate route. Ballarat City Council is among the member councils backing the call for further action, saying the road is the third largest freight carrier of any national highway in Australia, carrying more than 5,400 trucks a day. Ballarat residents are being urged to support our veterans as the nation prepares to mark 25 years since our troops were first deployed to the war in Afghanistan. More than 35,000 Australians served in the region between 2001 and 2021 across a range of combat, reconstruction and support roles. But while the conflict has now ended, support groups say many veterans are still living with the physical, mental and financial impacts from their service. Bravery Trust CEO Garth Callender says the anniversary is an opportunity to remind locals of the support they can provide, as well as the services available to veterans.
13: We're a national service, so veterans and their families can reach out wherever they live. 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
12: Updating sport, and for the first time since 2004, Ballarat will host a major orienteering event from tomorrow. It's the Mountain Bike Orienteering Championships until Sunday, drawing riders from right around the country, as well as New Zealand and the UK. The championships are part of the World Series Masters, with the event set to test navigation, strategy and mountain bike skills. That's the latest in your local news.
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2: Hi there, I'm Brooke Seychelle. A Labor frontbencher has called Angus Taylor's dismissal of criticism from business groups on his migration plan extraordinary. Small Business Minister Anne Lee tells the ABC the opposition leader isn't listening to Australia's business community.
14: In those communities, they don't see immigration as a left or right, progressive or conservative political ideology. They don't just want migration, they need migration.
2: Meanwhile, the acting Prime Minister says no stone will be left unturned in the investigation into the death of an Australian soldier. 28-year-old Corporal Brendan Hannam was killed and five others injured in a vehicle rollover south of Darwin on Monday. Richard Miles says work is underway to determine what went wrong.
15: We need to be making sure that every lesson that can be learned from this incident is learned.
2: It comes as the Defence Force paused the use of the troop carrier involved in the fatal crash. Overseas, Indonesian authorities are warning Aussies to behave in Bali after a number of Australians were involved in a wild brawl in North Kuta last week. A video of the incident has gone viral, leading locals to call for Aussies to be banned from Bali. And while it's still 11 weeks away, we're being urged to start thinking about our Christmas mail already. Australia Post says regular mail needs to be at the post box by December 21. And express post by December 22. Presents headed overseas need to be sent off by December 15 to ensure they arrive before Christmas Day.
0: Metrol. Better service, better advice, better building solutions.
2: In sport, the Brisbane Lions have confirmed the process to appoint the club's next head coach following the retirement of Chris Fagan after 10 seasons at the helm. Lee Matthews and former Australian basketball coach Phil Smith will join three Lions execs on the selection panel. And in rugby league, a foot injury has ended Roosters star Lindsay Collins' World Cup campaign before it even had a chance to begin. Another Lindsay will instead take his place, with Panthers Lindsay Smith joining the squad. That's the latest in news and sport.
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0: Ballarat Airport Shuttle Bus, departing Ballarat up to 11 times a day, 7 days a week. They'll transport you to and from Melbourne Airport. 3BA weather.
18: We're getting down to 3 tonight. A sunny day ahead tomorrow, heading for 20. A shower or two for Friday, 23. And a shower or two on Saturday as well, and heading for 18.
0: Ballarat's 3BA.
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31: 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It's showtime.
32: The Melbourne Grand Prix is back next year. I don't want to alarm anyone by talking about 2027 because it feels like 2026 just started.
33: But if you'd like to be there, we need to think about it now. Tickets are going off. We've got to get you in there.
32: I've always had a hoot at the Melbourne Grand Prix.
33: Yeah, yeah.
32: Remember that time we went there and you got off out of the little car, the little golf cart, and people just went nuts?
33: No, that wasn't me.
32: That was you. You were getting off the golf cart.
33: You're mistaking me for Kylie Minogue, and fair enough. But remember we both did a single lap In a Formula One, there's one Formula One where you can be one behind the other. Mm-hmm. I couldn't even lift my head. I could not lift my head. The G-forces on your neck are so strong. I used to mock Nigel Mansell and his big fat neck. And now I know why you need a big fat neck.
32: Well, you've got a very athletic neck, as we've discussed.
33: So you're saying it's
32: not a big Nigel Mansell neck. It's a sexy neck. There's a world of difference. But I reckon you could do a...
33: Here we go. What could I do?
32: You know that exercise he used to do? He'd put his head just on the ground, no arms.
33: He did not.
32: A bend back. He did.
33: Nigel Mansell?
32: Yeah, he'd do a bend back and just use his neck.
33: That cannot be good for you.
32: Well, you asked Nigel Mansell. You know who did very well yesterday?
33: Did he cop it in the neck?
32: As he walks away from this. Zach, yesterday nailed it.
33: Well, so we better explain what you have to do.
32: One subject.
33: You have to give us, we give you how many seconds?
32: 30 seconds.
33: 30 seconds. We give you the subject. You have to give us five examples of that subject.
32: Zach demonstrated yesterday. Let's count them down.
1: Okay.
32: Today's category is chocolate bars, Zach.
33: Go. Give us five.
1: Mars, Snickers, Violet Crumble, Crunchy, and Picnic.
33: Oh,
32: there it is.
33: He didn't even mention the Golden Rough. Golden Rough is my favourite.
32: JonesyandAmanda.com.au. We're going to ring you. Don't you ring us.
33: So you register and we'll call you. Someone next is going to play.
32: It's Jonesy and Amanda driving you home for Jam Nation.
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0: Indeed, Jonesy and Amanda's Hot Lab.
3: Imagine being there. Imagine being at the Formula One. We give you the opportunity right here, right now, to win two tickets to the Sunday, to the big race.
0: Yep.
3: And then you go in the draw to be the lucky winner to get a VIP upgrade where you'll be watching from the grandstand.
0: Beth, I hear you calling. Hey, Beth.
4: Hello. Love your show, Jonesy and Amanda.
0: Anything particular that you like about the show, Beth? Anything that we can improve on?
4: I just think you're funny. You're a great match and you cheer me up.
3: Oh, Beth, that's nice. Thank you. Well, let's see what we can do. Let's see if we can get you there. Mm-hmm. Do you know how these rules work? We're going to give you a category. You have 30 seconds. You have to give us five examples of that category. And if you do that, you'll be off to the Grand Prix.
4: Oh, my gosh. I hope I'm right.
3: Okay, so do I.
0: Beth, here we go. Your time starts. Wait for the category. U.S. states. Go.
4: Kentucky. Minnesota. Texas. I think of any others.
0: Two more.
4: Arizona. L.A.
3: Yes, there it is.
0: Five. Beth.
3: Oh, it's panicking for you.
0: You are up.
3: No, hang on. The judges are saying something's happened.
0: What are you doing, you big...
3: I can't hear you.
0: We can't hear you because the intercom doesn't work. Beth, yeah, I'm going to...
3: What are you saying?
4: Have I won?
0: Well, we can't.
3: LA isn't a state.
0: Can you say California, Beth?
3: Oh.
4: Yeah. I thought LA was...
3: No, LA is a city.
4: Oh, my gosh.
3: Oh.
0: No.
3: What's that, Jacinda?
4: Kansas?
3: Name one more.
0: Just name
4: Kansas.
0: One.
4: Kansas.
3: Okay. You've done it. We all happy with that? How great.
0: You know, and Beth, you've set the precedent now, so pretty much anyone can name anything.
3: I know.
0: Because we're
3: you
0: soft
3: can name
0: touches.
3: The planet Thrangiops and we'll say,
0: and
3: yes,
0: you said
3: you're
0: nice
3: right.
0: things about us as well, Beth.
3: Look, Beth, congratulations. You've got two passes to see the Grand Prix. Yeah. You're also in the draw. You might be lucky enough to get to watch it from the grandstand.
0: That will be great,
4: oh my
0: Beth.
4: God.
3: Why do we say Grand Prix but not Grand Stand?
0: Beth?
3: Any ideas? Ask your mum.
4: Thank you,
0: Beth. It's lights out in Melbourne. Don't miss the Formula One Moët and Chandon Australian Grand Prix 2027 in April. 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
1: 3BA.

0: Hello there, it's Jonesy Demand of this Wednesday afternoon, driving you home. Back from holidays, it was great. I had a great time in New Zealand. You know what I liked about New Zealand? Just going to check out all this stuff because our exchange rate's pretty good.
1: Is it?
0: And they all speak the English, so you're not really lost. You drive on the same side of the road.
1: It's a relatively short flight.
0: Easy, short flight, well, unless you get diverted to Christchurch, but that's, you know, just turbulence.
1: I've spent quite a bit of time. My husband's a Kiwi. I've spent quite a bit of time in New Zealand.
0: He loves New Zealand.
1: And then he bangs on about it so much. You say, well, why don't you live there?
0: Why don't you go? And I don't understand why people leave the place. Mm. You know, I went into the Kmart at Queenstown. We wanted to buy an Esky to take on our road trip in the van. And I got great delight out of taking one of the party on our tour group into Kmart. And I said, ask them where the Eskies are.
1: Chilliban?
0: Yeah. She said, do you know where the Eskies are? And she said, you mean Chilliban?
1: Because they love being mocked.
0: No, the lady said, you mean Chilliban, which I enjoyed immensely. But then...
1: Did you wear your jandals?
0: I didn't wear any jandals. It was quite chilly. But then when I got back, a mate of mine, Kiwi Mick, who I've known for some time, I said to him, Mick, I don't understand why you ever left New Zealand. Where are you from in New Zealand? You a North Islander or a South Islander? And he said, mate, I've been to New Zealand once in my life. I said, why are you called Kiwi Mick? And he goes, I don't know. Dave called me Kiwi Mick many years ago.
1: Dave did.
0: And he's been known as, he's Kiwi Mick in my phone.
1: What I find interesting, he's been a friend of yours for a long time, but you've never asked him where from New Zealand.
0: No, it's one of those things. You know, I'm a man. I'm not like you, but they've asked the questions all the time. Mm. And everyone just called him Kiwi Mick. But
1: did you ask Dave why he calls him Kiwi Mick?
0: No, even Dave doesn't know why he calls him Kiwi Mick. I don't understand that.
1: What's your nickname with all your mates?
0: Years ago, I was working in an indoor soccer segment. What's it called? Place? Centre.
1: Yeah.
0: And I drove a Toyota Hiace van. It was my dad's van because I was a drummer in a band. And one guy started calling me Bob Ansett, because Bob Ansett had those vans and used to rent them.
1: That is very random.
0: So I was just known as Bob.
1: So you were called Bob because you drove a white van. Looked like the vans that Bob Ansett's
0: Yeah, and there was an ad. Bob Ansett would talk about these vans, exactly the same van as the one that my father had.
1: That's the nature of a nickname. Sometimes it makes no sense.
0: Because Bob Ansett was with Budget, and the ad was Bob Ansett cut the red tape or with a flat rate from Budget.
1: I even remember that.
0: Yeah, and it just stood out. It was a big ad in the 80s.
1: Let's talk about nicknames, the nature of it. I don't think necessarily girls do it. Maybe they do. Mm. A nickname that you've got or that you've given someone, and maybe you don't remember where it's from, or it's from the flimsiest of reasons.
0: Yeah, and then all of a sudden you're at your...
1: All of a sudden you wear. All of a sudden you're being called Kiwi Mick.
0: Exactly. And Kiwi Mick, he was indignant. He goes, I'm not from New Zealand. He said, you're more New Zealand than I am.
1: Because you've been there a couple of times.
0: I've been there four times now. Yeah. He's only been there once.
1: Wow. Time for you to get a new nickname, Brendan.
0: But he's in my phone as Kiwi Mick. I was calling him KW because he drives trucks. So it all works out.
1: Yeah.
0: But the thing about it was I found it odd because New Zealanders will always bang on about New Zealand. And not once did he ever mention New Zealand in our chats. And we've had many chats. So I'm doing a bit of retrospective.
1: Well, many chats,
0: work.
1: But you've never asked him where he was from.
0: Well, I just presume because he's called Kiwi Mick. Yeah. Do you not see?
1: He didn't say, when'd you come here? Why are you here? Where are you from? Where'd you grow up? No, sorry, why would you?
0: That's your domain.
1: Why would you?
0: That's your domain.
1: Yeah.
0: But I've seen you so many times asking questions of people and then all of a sudden, because you've gone too far. Yeah. Oh, so where's your wife now?
1: I'm to find out they're in witness protection.
0: Yeah, exactly. So you're a big blab.
1: Let's discuss it. Nicknames.
2: Frank Grimes, or Grimey as he liked to be called.
0: Remember Homer's nemesis? Well, Frank Grimes was Homer's nemesis and he called him Grimey. And then at his funeral, he got known as, he didn't want to be Grimey, but he became Grimey.
1: Well, I've never seen that episode, but it sounds amazing.
0: I know, you're not
1: amazing.
0: A Simpsons fan, but Ryan's loving it.
1: Look, of course he is.
0: The Gen Y right? Gen Y right?
1: The nerds are loving it. Gen Y right? You're not even Generation Y.
3: No, I'm actually Gen Z, yeah.
1: Yeah, it's just that doesn't rhyme.
0: But Gen Z Rye doesn't work. Gen Y Rye works. The nickname that stuck that maybe shouldn't have. It's Jonesy Demander driving you home for Jam Nation.
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1: It's been a great Wednesday, Arvo. On the roads around town, there's no delays or collisions. As we run out of Melbourne, the Westgate Freeway is slowing from Williamstown Road, and the Ring Road has a busy run through to the Deer Park Bypass, which is slowing to Hopkins Road on the Western Freeway. After that, you have a smooth run to get you back home. 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That's the latest 3BA traffic.
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0: Hello there, it's Jonesy Demand across Australia driving you home. Recently back from New Zealand, I said to my mate Kiwi Mick, why did you ever leave? And he said, I've been to New Zealand once. I said, why are you called Kiwi Mick?
1: And he said,
0: Dave called him Kiwi Mick.
1: And why did Dave do that?
0: I don't know.
1: So how long has he been known as that?
0: For years. Everyone in the group has his name in the phone as Kiwi Mick.
1: And does he introduce himself as Kiwi Mick?
0: No. Mm. No, he doesn't. He's just Mick.
1: How random. Mick.
0: That's so odd, but there's nothing. And I said, did it used to bug you? He goes, yes, because I'm not a Kiwi. I'm a proud Australian. It's fascinating, isn't it?
1: The origins of nicknames is always fabulous, which is why the tribal drum is beating for this today.
2: Frank Grimes, or Grimey, as he liked to be called.
0: No, he didn't. He didn't like it. Cameron has joined us.
1: Hello, Cameron. Is this your nickname we're talking about?
3: No, my nickname is Jockey. So I weigh about 45 kilos soaking wet. I'm probably about 5 foot tall, and about 25 years ago, a work colleague just nicknamed me Jockey, and it's just a name that's just stuck forever. And now I sign all the paperwork at work with the name Jockey, and I've even got people I work with that don't even know my real name. So someone will go, oh, have you seen Cameron? And I go, Cameron, who's Cameron? They go, oh, Jockey. And they go,
1: sound like a jockey.
0: Are you a jockey? Have you ever ridden?
3: Oh, I bloody hate horses.
1: But you sign all the forms Jockey.
0: Do you
1: wear silk?
0: Do you object to this Jockey?
3: No, I don't mind. I actually signed all the paperwork at work now with the word Jockey's name Jockey. So all the sign-off sheets have got Jockey written on them instead of Cameron.
1: Wow. Well, Cameron, thank you.
0: I know, but still, you hate horses.
1: From the minute you phoned and you said, they call me Jockey, I think I can hear why.
0: I can hear. Cameron,
1: thank you.
0: Darren has joined
1: us. Hello, Darren. Is this your nickname we're talking about?
4: Yeah, g'day, guys. It is. I've got two, and they're not related to my name at all, because my actual name's Darren Hickson, and when I worked at a food processing plant, I had someone draw the name Chip on my top, thinking my dad worked there as well, Chip off the old man's block.
0: Uh-huh.
4: And it was because they wanted to start up like a Days of Our Lives drama thing at the factory I used to work at, and they just called me Chip, and everybody called me Chip for 21 years before I left, and still to this day they call me that.
1: Wow.
4: It's got nothing to do with my name at all, and the same thing happened when I played footy out at Talbot years ago. I wore my Bombers Guernsey, and they just started calling me Lloydie, because Matthew Lloyd was full forward at the time, and for the Bombers. And so one day there, I was out injured, and the coach was doing a big talk, and he's like, look, Darren will be back next week, so you better pull your fingers out, because we're going to have to drop someone. And one of the boys said to me, what's your name? I went, Lloydie. And I went, yeah, but what's your real name? I went, Darren. What, Lloyd? I went, nah, Hickson. He goes, how the hell do you get Lloydie out of that?
1: Absolutely.
0: Well, you must be a good player.
1: That's amazing, though. The Chip, like an Chippy, American soap Lloydie? Star, Chip.
0: Which one would you rather?
1: Chippy or Lloydie?
4: Oh, definitely Lloydie. Yeah, definitely Lloydie. But a lot of people say, oh, Chip, because you worked at a food processing plant with chips and that. I mean, well, wouldn't everybody be named Chip if that was the case?
0: It's true. I went on a motorcycle ride and this guy came up and said, I'm Trumpy Dave, because he rode a Triumph. I said, well, I'm pretty sure, Dave, you're not the only guy that rides a Triumph. Why do you get to be Trumpy Dave?
1: And what did he say?
0: Nothing.
1: Flattened you in a second.
0: No, he walked off. He said it'd be like Jockey, actually. Trumpy Dave.
1: Well, thanks, Darren.
0: Thanks, Chippy. Lloydie, Darren. Leanne.
1: Hello, Leanne. You're a female. Do you have a nickname?
5: I did. Not anymore. When I was a teenager, the boys used to call me HMAS Melbourne because I had no bust. And HMAS Melbourne is an aircraft carrier, which is flat on top.
1: Oh, wow. Leanne, how did you, was it funny for you or was it awful?
5: Well, I didn't know what it was at first. So when I found out, no, I didn't like it. And I told my mum, and in the 70s, no sympathy there.
1: No,
5: just just ignore it. They'll stop. And they didn't. Yeah.
1: Wow.
0: They were harsh times.
1: They were harsh. I remember Nicole Kidman. Remember the Flatsy doll?
0: Yep.
1: She said she was called Flatsy.
0: Yeah. I remember I worked in a sales department and there was a sales girl called City Forward.
1: Why is that?
0: Because she said yes more often.
1: Where are these you know, sexual nicknames about women, and the men get funny ones about, put your footy jersey on. Hey, we'll call you Chip.
0: Look,
1: you look like a jockey.
0: I'm not saying we want this now. Let's all be kind and respectful.
1: Thank you, Leanne.
0: You'll be known as Leanne to us. It's Jonesy and Amanda driving you home for Jam Nation.
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15: Hi there, I'm Rana Hussain. A bumper fortnight awaits the Australian women's cricket team. The Aussies face Bangladesh in 3 one-dayers in Brisbane from Friday before heading to Sydney for 3 T20s against New Zealand. Veteran Elise Perry says they're embracing the challenge.
16: There's another really exciting opportunity for the team. Really lovely to kick off the summer in Brizzy.
15: And the Matildas are heading to Geelong for the second leg of two upcoming friendlies against Colombia on December the 2nd. Canberra hosts the opening clash on November 28th.
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0: friend.
1: Hello there, it's Jonesy Demander driving you home this Wednesday afternoon. Recently back from New Zealand, I said to my mate Kiwi Mick, who I've known for some time now, why did you ever leave, Mick? What a great country you have. Were you from the North Island? Were you from the South Island?
2: You've never thought to ask him this your entire friendship?
1: He said to me he's been to New Zealand once.
2: Yeah.
1: In fact, he said I've been to New Zealand more times than he has. Why isn't it Kiwi Jonesy? It's a nickname given to him by Dave. And even Dave doesn't.
2: Does he have a nickname?
1: Dave doesn't have. Not one that I can repeat here. Dave doesn't even know why he called Kiwi Mick, Kiwi Mick. But the nickname stuck. And it's a bit like Frank Grimes in The Simpsons. Do you remember in The Simpsons and Frank Grimes, Homer became Frank Grimes' nemesis?
3: My name is Grimes, Simpson. Frank Grimes. I took the trouble to learn your name. The least you can do is learn mine.
4: Okay, Grimey.
1: The tribal drum is beating for the nickname stuck.
5: Frank Grimes, or Grimey as he liked to be called.
1: No, we didn't. Laurie has joined us.
2: Hello, Laurie. Are we talking about your nickname?
6: Hello
2: here?
6: There.
1: Laurie.
6: Hello. Yeah. Hello there. I'm from Bacchus Marsh. And before COVID, for about 16 years, I was labelled the machine. I was a player. Not for football. So I was a big player around Melbourne. I'm very well known. Mm. And they called me the machine because once I fire up, I don't stop.
2: Sounds like you're
6: a freak of nature, mate. There's only a handful of us in the world, not that many of us. If we fire up, we can go for hours.
1: So what
2: sounds
1: happened?
2: Like you're quite proud of your nickname, Laurie.
6: Of course I am. I got labelled that by the ladies. I didn't label it myself. The ladies labelled me that.
1: Laurie, why did COVID stop you?
6: Because it buggered a lot of things up. It did. It upset a lot of the industries and that. And I've been involved in the R-rated industry too with people. And it stopped a lot of things, COVID. And they're only past couple of years, they're starting to get back together with things, yeah.
2: Are you back being the machine again?
6: I'm hoping to, yes, eventually, yes. But I was labelled that for 16 years.
1: Sure. Yeah. So if you were like a V8 engine, how many cylinders would you be running on now?
6: Oh, man, probably about six.
1: Oh, that's pretty
6: five
1: good.
6: To six.
1: Well, you're doing better than
6: banged
1: me.
6: Up, I'm banged up with me back. I've had a bad car accident. That held me back.
1: Oh.
6: I've done T4, 5 and 6 of me back.
1: Oh.
6: And I badly broke my leg. You know, I broke my leg, the bottom half of the leg, and I had to have the side of it ripped out and put titanium plate and steel rods in my leg.
2: Did you get workers' comp?
6: No, that was a home accident.
2: Oh.
6: But I've got TAC for the car accident. They ran right up the back of me to give way sign.
2: Because I guess in your work, you need to be fully operational.
6: Yeah. But I'm slowly getting back to some sort of normality, yeah.
1: Well, I like the idea of you being a six-cylinder. And in this day and age, you know, it's not so bad.
2: Thank you, Laurie.
1: Laurie, thank you. Or the machine. Anon has joined us.
2: Hello, Anon. What's your nickname?
7: Oh, g'day. My nickname to some people is Flaps.
2: Flaps?
7: Yeah, Flaps. You know, like Flaps, the bird Flaps.
2: Oh, and why is that?
7: Oh, look, I was a very young lad, and there was a particular person I was seeing, and just without giving too much away, I suppose at the time I wasn't man enough to handle it all, and so I broke it off with this particular person, and then people asked me, were like, look, why'd you do it? And I was like, well, you know, and it stuck with me ever since, and now I'm Flaps to a lot of my co-workers, and so much so I've been given hats with Flaps on the, I mean, well, like Flaps written on the back of it, and yeah, you know, I just got to wear the hat, I suppose.
2: I've got a lot of questions that I can't ask. Brendan, do you understand the connection of what Flaps
1: not really.
2: Is saying?
1: Did you flap away from the lady in question? Is that what they're saying?
7: I couldn't handle the flaps, you know? Just didn't have it in me as a 21-year-old male.
1: Okay, well, that's not your... That's
2: that's not your nickname to have. Sounds like you were speaking out of school about... her.
1: We ask one more question, we get like a billion more questions.
2: Wow.
1: Anon or Flaps?
2: Let's just go with Grimey.
1: I like Grimey. Thank you.
2: Kiwi Mick's got a lot to answer for.
1: Good old Kiwi Mick. I've been there once.
2: What is it?
1: Actually, he did better than Flaps. Coming up, Peter Helly is going to be joining us. It's Jonesy and Amanda driving you home for Jam Nation.
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7: Hi there, I'm Brett Mack with your local news first. If you thought you were paying more to rent a house in Ballarat than you were a year ago, you're right. New data from Domain for September shows the weekly cost on average here is $460. That's up $30 on 12 months ago. Compared to the state average, however, we're still relatively affordable. That number, a hefty $520 a week. Legal services in Ballarat and the Grampians are set to expand under a new $28.5 million Victorian Government funding package for community legal centres. The funding will also support victim survivors of family and sexual violence, disaster recovery assistance and new technology to help people access legal advice sooner. The state government saying your postcode shouldn't determine your access to legal help. The trainer behind FedUni's Aussie First Medicinal Cannabis Qualification says good jobs will be on offer after the course. 9 students are currently enrolled in the Certificate 3 pilot, which includes a mix of online study and hands-on training at a cannabis producer.
8: There's been a huge disparity between, you know, researchers and plant science people and then perhaps unskilled labour when it comes to busy periods like harvest, as we see in our agricultural and horticultural space already. So we've identified that there is a skills gap for hands-on, boots-on-the-ground roles.
7: Nick Spurr speaking there. And Ballarat residents going old school and planning to send Christmas cards through the mail are being urged to get organised early. Australia Post says letters and cards headed interstate should be posted by December 18, while same-state mail should be sent by the 21st. Interstate parcels will also need to hit the post office here by December 21. That's the latest in your local news.
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9: Hey there, I'm Brooke Seychelle. Australia's Small Business Minister says our regional communities would take a hit from the Coalition's new migration policy. And Ali tells the ABC our regions rely on migrants to work in their communities.
10: The business community here is speaking up on behalf of small businesses and particularly small businesses in the regions. This is not theoretical, it's not hypothetical. This is something that will have a devastating impact on those businesses and on those regions.
9: The Nationals leader has slammed Aussies taking part in pro-Palestine gatherings today on the third anniversary of the October 7 attacks. Around 1,200 people died in a Hamas terrorist attack in Israel in 2023. Matt Canavan telling Nine it's inappropriate.
11: Look, I understand we can't stop people being stupid in this country, but we can all turn the other way. We, as a welcoming people in this country, can reject this kind of hate. I certainly do.
9: A young police constable killed in a horror crash while on duty last month has been posthumously awarded police honours at her funeral. Constable Mia Lay receiving a National Police Service Medal during a farewell in Sydney today. To the US, where attorneys of death row inmate Krista Pike are seeking a court order to preserve evidence after her botched execution. The 50-year-old is awake and speaking almost a week after surviving a failed execution attempt. And the ban on credit card surcharges seems to have already been passed on to coffee lovers. Some cafes have increased their prices by 10% since the ban came into effect last Thursday.
6: Metrol. Better service, better advice, better building solutions.
9: In sport, Collingwood has nabbed Adelaide legend Ben Hart as an assistant coach. It will be his second stint at the Magpies as an assistant. He was with the side under Nathan Buckley between 2012 and 2016 before moving to Greater Western Sydney at the end of 2022. And four-time premiership player Daniel Tupou is hanging up his boots. The 35-year-old announcing his retirement from the NRL after 300 games as a one-club player. That's the latest in news and sport.
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15: We've got a low tonight of 3, up to 20 tomorrow and sunny. A shower or two on Friday heading for 23 and a couple of showers as well for Saturday and 18.
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28: Yesterday on Tin Hat Tuesday, Cameron had this conspiracy that Peter Hellyer and Adelaide drag slash
29: comedian, not drag, sort of a cabaret act.
28: Huns are one in the same.
30: When you watch TV, I saw in his hand from Adelaide, his name was Hans. You know Hans?
29: Yes, I do.
30: He speaks German.
28: Yep. Okay.
30: But the funny thing is, when he's on TV, I don't see another Aussie comedian in the name of Peter Hellyer. But when I said Peter Hallier on TV, I don't see Hans.
0: Have we seen them together?
29: This is something we'll have to put to Peter Hallier himself because he's going to be joining us next.
0: Hens will come home to roost. Also, Instagram, that's coming up. It's Jonesy and Amanda driving you home for Jam Nation. Shut up
1: and drive. 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

0: Jonesy and Amanda driving you home this Wednesday afternoon.
1: We love this man. He is a man of many talents. He is a TV presenter. He's an author. He's a comedian. And now he's swapping dry land for the high seas as host of Chefs Ahoy. He joins us now, Peter Hellyer. Hello.
0: Avast me meaty.
2: Thank you, Amanda and Jonesy. This is my Katrina Rowntree era.
0: Yeah.
2: And I'm embracing it. I'm loving it.
0: Are you going to be wearing the sarong?
2: Oh, the sarong. I've got the, I'm on, I'll tell you what I will be doing, and you will notice this when you're watching Chefs Ahoy tonight. I'm, the cocktails I'm drinking, I want to make it very clear, they're cocktails. They're not mocktails.
0: Yeah.
2: A lot of time when you guys know this, when you shoot TV, they give you, you know, the non-alcoholic versions of the drinks. No, I was on the good package. I'm like the love child of Don Draper and Samantha Jones on this. I am.
0: Load me up, says Pete. So is that why you started picking fights with the chefs?
1: The number of times when you work in the media and you're filming and you have to say, I'll drink to that, and you're drinking some horrible grape juice or something. Mm. What's the point?
2: Exactly right. I was in a very happy place by the end of it. So if you play the Chefs Ahoy drinking game and have a drink every time I have a sip, you'll sleep very well tonight.
0: Yeah, that's cool.
1: And Miguel Maestre's on tonight. I said Michelle Maestre. That'd be a nice, interesting cross of cultures. Miguel Maestre is one of the chefs tonight. Tell us how the show works, Pete.
2: So two chefs. Tonight is Miguel Maestre, your great mate, yes. Our great mate.
0: Yeah,
2: and he's an absolute joy, as we all know. And Dan Hong, who's an absolute icon of the Australian restaurant scene, particularly in Sydney, massive. They come on board. So two chefs come on board. They experience the ship on the Princess Cruise. And then we get off port. Tonight's Japan. We go to a place called Beppu. And we experience the flavors, the culture. We meet some characters, and the chefs get inspired by their travels, and they come back onto the ship, and they basically come up with a dish from scratch based on their inspiration. And they put that onto the menu at the captain's dinner. And if you've seen movies and TV shows based on ships, the captain's dinner is where everybody gets dressed up in like tuxedos and suits and you know, frocks. And it's very fancy. There's 4,000 guests on board, and they have to cook for them. And whoever gets, and they basically pitch their dishes to the diners, and whoever gets the most orders wins the most coveted Australian culinary prize on TV at high seas.
1: And what is that?
2: It's a medal that we got at the gift shop, Amanda.
0: Right.
2: And it's very good.
0: I thought it might have been some of that dodgy art that they sell on the ship.
1: I've been on a couple of cruises, so I know that they're pretty steady. It's not. It's like a moving apartment building.
0: But
1: does anyone ever get seasick?
2: No, we have no. Nobody got seasick, and you're absolutely right. Like these ships are so big that you do not feel it. Mm. Well, I certainly didn't, and I don't think
1: now we know why.
0: Because of the cocktails.
2: Because of the cocktails. You got to get the right package, though.
0: Yeah. I'd like to see him do it on the Spirit of Tasmania when there's a 9-metre swell.
1: Or down to Antarctica when you've lost
0: your
1: ballast.
0: There you go. There's a challenge. There's a challenge. Now, you're well familiar with our show and Tin Hat Tuesday, where people ring up with conspiracy theories. Yesterday on our show, Peter.
3: When you watch TV, I saw in his hand from Adelaide, his name was Hans. You know Hans?
1: Yes, I do.
3: He's German.
0: Yep. Okay.
3: But the funny thing is, when he's on TV, I don't see another Aussie comedian the name of Peter Hellyer. But when I see Peter Hellyer on TV, I don't see Hans.
1: Now that I'm looking at the picture of Hans, they do look a little bit alike.
0: So you're saying Peter Hellyer is indeed Hans?
3: Yeah, they're one and the same.
1: He was very forthright about it.
2: He was very strong.
0: He's putting his reputation on that.
2: And very firm. And I can see what he's saying. Mm. I can see it. And Hans, I think you described Hans as a much more attractive, cross-dresser than I am, Amanda.
1: I said you're very...
2: I don't disagree, because I think if I put on the same makeup as Hans did, I'd look less Hans and more like Anne Hegarty from The Chase. I think that'd be my kind of... that's exactly what I would look like, I think, to be absolutely, honest.
1: Maybe your new show should be All Hans on Deck.
0: Yeah.
1: And it's an honour. And you're both on it.
0: Yeah.
2: I'm sure Hans is partial to a cruise, so...
1: And Anne will get you all on.
0: You can all go cruising together with your fluffy ducks.
2: Fluffy ducks, sex is on the beach. Oh, it's going to be, it'll be amazing. I love Hans, but I you know, just so we're clear. We'll have to appear at the same place at some point.
0: Yes, will that happen?
1: Oh yes, if you can.
0: Sounds like Pete's alibi.
1: Sounds exactly like an alibi to me.
2: It's amazing what AI can do these days.
1: What you, Hans, and Anne all in one picture?
0: There you go. That's the devil's trident right there. Well, Pete, it's always good to talk to you. Chefs Ahoy airs tonight at 8:45 on Channel 9 and 9 Now. Peter Hellyer, thank you.
2: Love you guys. Ahoy!
0: It's Jonesy and Amanda driving you home for Jam Nation.
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0: Good afternoon to you across Australia. It's Jonesy Demanda driving you home.
1: You know, I don't want to keep banging on about that my dog passed away, but a lot of things that people come and talk to me about. And I remember when my brother's dog died, he said to his little dog, he said, "Mate, just send me a sign that you're okay."
0: Oh.
1: And he had a little statue of a King Charles Cavalier, which is what his dog is. And they'd put his collar around that. And it's in their dressing room at home where there's no open windows, there's no breeze that would have blown in or anything.
0: Mm.
1: And that collar fell off and landed on the ground. And my brother Cameron thought, "Thanks, mate, you've given me a sign." And lots of people talk about signs that they get from their pets. We've spoken about it on air. We did a tribal drum about it.
0: Yeah.
1: And you know what? A couple of nights after Minnie died, I felt her jump onto the bed behind my legs. And after a while I said, "Minnie, sorry, I'm getting a cramp. I've got to move my legs now." But I felt her jump on the bed. I felt the weight of her on the bed.
0: Freaky.
1: Yeah. Well, it wasn't freaky. It was comforting. And then remember yesterday I said that Muster Dogs, my favourite television show, had sent me a little fluffy border collie toy dog.
0: Mm.
1: And I put it on my bed, on the bed at home. And it was so cozy and comfy that I was actually cuddling it when I went to sleep. Then I thought, it's so nice. I don't want it to get sweaty and mank on it through the night. I don't, you know, I want it to
0: be
1: nice.
0: What are you doing through the night?
1: Well, who knows? I'm just sweating and, well, you know, all stuff. I just wanted it to still be a nice little thing. And so I put it on the other side of the bed. And then during the night, the bedroom door kept opening. And it was windy outside, I know that. But the door doesn't normally open like that. So I got up and I closed it. It opened again. When I got up in the morning, that toy was on the floor next to the bed. And I don't know whether that's Minnie being jealous of this toy or whether it's just a sign for Minnie saying, "Hey, I'm still here."
0: Jumped off the bed.
1: I'm still here.
0: It's a bit Pet Sematary, isn't it?
1: Oh, can you not make it evil?
0: Evil Minnie. Oh, no.
1: Why are you doing this?
0: No, I'm just, you know, I'm just.
1: No, there's nothing evil.
0: No.
1: It's just, you know, you look for, that's what people of the woo-woo world, and I don't know how much of the woo-woo I'm into, but people of the woo-woo world say if you look for woo-woo, you'll see woo-woo.
0: Yeah.
1: It's there. You just need to look for it.
0: I was trying to explain that to my daughter when I found the remains of our long-lost cat, Rufus.
1: It wasn't long-lost.
0: But he'd gone missing for some months, and my neighbour, Jim, found the cat in his garden. And we're having this chat, and Jim, because he's Greek, he worries a little bit, and he had worries. I said, "Mate, look, I had Rufus in my hand in the little box." I said, "Look at Rufus. He lived a life. He was 120 in human years, and you live in a beautiful house. You've got a beautiful family."
1: Oh, was he freaked out that he'd found it?
0: Well, you know, he was just freaked out about, you know, life, and there was a lot going on at the time. And I said, "Mate," and then he said, "That's, you know, that's a good pep talk." And then we're having a man hug in the driveway. And I went home and my daughter was making a toasted sandwich. And I forgot where I was. And I said, "Hey, Rome, I found Rufus." And she went, "What?" I went, "Look here."
1: And she thought you'd meant an alive Rufus?
0: Yeah. So I was showing the remains. Mm. So she called me an effing idiot and ran out of the house.
1: Mm, mm.
0: But I would have liked to have been a part of the context of the man hug. And the good spirits.
1: Yeah, yeah, yeah.
0: And that's what I say to you.
1: Yeah, well, also, as I said, when we got Minnie's remains back.
0: Yeah.
1: It just tore the skin off us again and we all sobbed and sobbed and sobbed. But it's a lovely thing and I sort of feel close to her. She's in a little stone in the garden and I feel kind of close to her.
0: Scotty Cam's got one of his dogs stuffed to the top of his staircase.
1: The real one?
0: Yeah, yeah, yeah.
1: Yeah, I don't know. And Harley said, it's a lot of pressure to get another dog.
0: Ooh.
1: And Harley said, you know, we could go to the woman who we got this one from and get an. I can't do it. A, it's too soon. B, I couldn't get a replica of Minnie and expect it to be Minnie. Also, Minnie was a dervish for a year. She was a shocker. She became Minnie when she was a few years old.
0: What,
1: if you know what I mean.
0: A gateway pet. Why don't I get you a fish? Would you like a fish?
1: No, thank you.
0: I got
1: you.
0: A spare tank.
1: No, thank you. No.
0: You can have one of my fish.
1: No, thank you.
0: I've been breeding them, got heaps of them.
1: You're not good at this emotional stuff.
0: No, I'm trying to help you.
1: I don't need help. I'm fine. I'm just explaining as I go about the how this feels and how it rolls.
0: Yeah, your dog is haunting your house.
1: No, it's not.
0: It's there in spirit.
1: In a beautiful spirit, not haunting.
0: Yeah, like the ghost in Mrs. Muir. That was a good spirit. Would we agree?
1: You've been drinking some.
0: The captain, he was always very, very avuncular.
1: Respectful.
0: And very respectful. Never came in to see Mom.
1: Oh, okay. Why do I share these things with you? Why do I? Why do I?
0: Instagram's here.
1: Please.
0: Would you like to play?
1: Break this up now.
0: It's Jonesy and Amanda driving you home for Jam Nation.
2: 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BA's Rocktober is here. Right through Rocktober, PT's blowing the dust off the 3BA record collection, playing the big rock songs, Time for God. You call the big show when you hear it, and you could be off to the Red Hot Summer Tour to see some of Australia's biggest acts.
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0: This is our calling. 10 questions, 60 seconds on the clock. You can pass if you don't know an answer. We'll come back to that question if time permits. You know the questions right. $1,000.
4: You can make it $2,000, but it is double or nothing when you answer a bonus question.
0: Les, be friends with Les of Miranda.
4: Hi, Les.
5: G'day, how are you?
4: Very good. Well, thank you. Let's see what we can do for you today. We've got 10 questions. We've got 60 seconds. As we always say, pass is your friend. If you're not sure, say pass because you might have time to have another crack at it, okay?
5: Fantastic.
4: Les, here we go. Eyes to the front, stomach in, because here comes question number one. How many wheels are on a quad bike?
5: Four.
4: Question two, which instrument does a pianist play?
5: Piano.
4: Question three, venison is what type of meat?
5: Deer.
4: Question four, Phoebe Buffay was a character in which TV sitcom?
5: Friends.
4: Question five, where are neurons found in the body?
5: In the brain.
4: Question six, what is James Bond's secret agent number?
5: 007.
4: Question seven, in poker, which card holds the highest value?
5: Ace of hearts.
4: Question eight, what sport was Emily Seebohm known for?
5: Hearts.
4: Question nine, who is the Greek god of thunder?
5: Thor.
4: Oh. Plops, it's Zeus. I can hear you and your brain.
0: Thor's Norse.
4: And if you had had more time, Emily Seebohm, what sport do you think that she was? Yeah.
0: Swimming.
4: She was swimming.
0: Les.
4: Oh, damn. Zeus.
0: We all just sighed and groaned together.
4: I know. You were doing so well, Les. Thank you for playing. And thank your brains trust in the background who's going.
0: Good on you, Les. Thank you for being a part of it.
4: Thank you.
5: Thank you for having me.
4: Thank you.
0: I thought you were going to do it, Les.
4: Oh,
0: I thought it was going to
4: happen. Play again tomorrow.
0: You like Les can do it. JonesyDemanda.com.au. 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

It's not time to make a change. Just relax, take it easy. You're still young, that's your fault. There's so much you have to know.

0: Hi there, it's Jonesy Demander driving you home.
1: TVSN is closing down.
2: TV Shopping Network. They've informed customers of a shutdown sale after its parent company failed to find a buyer.
1: Gee, I'd like to see the ad. I've been on
2: everything
1: that.
2: Must go.
1: Been on a few celebrity challenges on there. They had me advertising a pearl necklace one time.
2: You and I once did a challenge.
1: And they said, don't make any jokes.
2: Well, remember, we've been on it together.
1: We did the challenge. I went on it first, and then I said, come on, you should be a part of this. And we did a challenge. So you had, I had an earpiece.
2: And I was telling you what to say room.
1: And I had to sell, I've forgotten some sort of goods, but you were in my ear piping away.
3: Well, hello. My name is Brendan Jones.
4: Well, hello. My name is Brendan Jones.
3: I'm an Aries. I like water sports.
4: I like water sports.
3: And I like raging.
1: It's true. You know me so well. I like raging. It was good when I got in your ear.
5: I've got a great voice for stereo.
3: Old
5: Mother Ruddle had a rough cut punt.
3: I'm just stopping.
5: Has he got Roman features?
3: I'm going to take this. You know, look, why don't you just. I've taken my earpiece out because he's really irritating me.
1: The hard thing about it is you have a product and then you have to talk about it for about 7 or 8 minutes.
2: While you're looking straight at the camera.
1: And a lot of people don't realise this, 7 or 8 minutes is a lifetime.
2: Yeah.
1: You know, Pearl Harbor was over in 7 and 8 minutes.
2: Pearl Necklace Harbor.
1: But who's going to advertise the goods? Who's going to, like, what
2: remember
1: about...
2: Remember you and I both bought that slicer-dicer thing?
1: Oh, yeah.
2: And we both slicer-diced our fingers.
1: Yeah. You know what my latest one is?
2: I know.
1: It comes up on the telly.
2: And you say, I want that, and it's the most ridiculous thing.
1: It's on the telly now, The Clever Chef.
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1: Yeah, I do.
6: Delightfully cheesy pizza?
1: Yep, that's me.
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2: How much?
1: How much does it all cost?
2: Yeah.
1: $59.
2: You know, that's the longest segment we've ever done on this show. I'll say, can I talk about something hugely emotional? And you say, nah, chop it down, nah. And then listen to how long that crap went for.
1: My dog has died. Look over there.
2: 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My dog has passed away. Shut up. 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
13: Hello, who have I got there?
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25: 3BA weather.
2: We've got a low tonight of 3, up to 20 tomorrow and sunny. A shower or two on Friday heading for 23 and a couple of showers as well for Saturday and 18.
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27: 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On today's show, we're looking for the very best big things of Australia after intern Pete took in the big banana yesterday. It's past the Pete. It's day 3. He travelled over 880 Ks yesterday. He needs your help today on the show. Coming up next, what are the best big things of Australia?
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0: Christian O'Connell Show. This country really loves a big thing. I remember when the show turned 8 years old in June this year, I wrote 8 lessons that I've learned over 8 years of living here. This was lesson 6. They love giant things and they will make you stop and look at them. Here's something I had to learn about Australian road trips. You'll be driving for hours and hours and hours, the whole family packed in, and then your partner will say the most dangerous sentence in the world. Oh, apparently you can go and see something called the Big Banana. You then have to take a detour. You always take the detour. You drive there, you look at it, and you go, it is big, day made. And it's not a one-off. There are, and I checked this because I didn't believe it, there are hundreds of them. Over 150 of them.
1: Oh, wow.
0: Some say over 600.
2: What?
0: Yeah,
1: no.
0: An entire country dotted end-to-end with enormous objects. And once you start, you can't stop. There's a big banana, the big pineapple, which you can actually go inside, the big merino, the big prawn, the big lobster. He's got a name, he's called Larry. The big mango, the big orange, the big melon, the big potato, which, and I'm being kind, is just a large brown lump. Then there's the big golden guitar, the big gumboot, the big easel, a giant painting
1: big
0: easel.
1: Big easel, wow.
0: A giant painting easel in emerald for some reason, go figure. The big wine bottle, which is just a water tower that some locals looked at and went, you know what that needs? To be a 36-metre high bottle of wine. And you know what? They're right. Then there's the backstories. The Big Banana, original 1964, was modelled on a real banana.
1: Really?
0: A man, an engineer, went out and searched for the shapeliest, most attractive banana he could find and built a giant monument. He went looking for the sexiest banana in Australia. That was his job. The Big Merino, 97 tons of concrete sheep, is based on a real ram.
3: We did a school excursion to the Big Merino.
0: Did you?
3: Yes.
0: It's a stud. It's a champion stud ram.
3: I didn't know that.
0: Yes. Wow. And his name? Rambo,
1: of course. Good name.
0: Then there's my favourite one, the Big Prawn in Ballina. They built it in 1989. They built it with no tail originally.
2: Oh.
0: For reasons no one has ever explained, they made a giant prawn and just left its arse off. A tailless prawn for decades. Then it fell apart. Oh. It was about to be demolished. Who rode in to save it? Bunnings.
2: Oh.
0: Of course it's Bunnings. They spent $400,000 restoring lovingly the prawn. And they finally gave it the tail it never had. It just gets you. Right in the field. So somewhere in New South Wales, there's a giant prawn that has waited 30 years for its own ass. And a hardware store paid for it. It's the most Australian sentence you can ever say. I've worked out what it is. It's a little town shouting, we matter too. It's a bit of fun and a long road trip. Australia is never too cool to stop for a giant prawn. And a big thing isn't a gimmick. It's a beacon. It's a town building something huge to make passing strangers slow down, stop, and feel just a tiny bit of joy. It's a lighthouse. It's a big concrete lighthouse sometimes, maybe shaped like a banana. And after 8 years, I wouldn't have it any other way. Take the detour. Always take the detour. So let's try and nail the definitive top 10 of big things of Australia. Greg, what have you got for us then? What giant thing have you seen?
4: Well, two wonderful ones. The first one would be the giant magpie in Euroa. The other one is the giant trout in Kyalla, just before you get into Shepparton.
0: Do you know what we're going to release next year? A calendar.
2: Oh, yes.
0: 12 of our favourite. We'll let listeners vote for the big things.
2: Yes.
0: Each month you turn it over, you've got another treat. Another giant thing right here in Australia.
3: And is it like a fireman's calendar where we're posing in front of it, or is it just the... No.
0: There's only one star on the photo. The giant fiberglass thing. Okay. Greg, thank you very much for your call. We've got Lindell here. What giant thing should go in our top 10?
5: The big prawn?
0: Yeah.
5: Yeah, it's at Craigan Bay near Catherine Hill Bay on the Central Coast.
0: So there's another giant prawn.
5: Yeah, it's currently missing its head and legs because about 3 years ago somebody got an angle grinder and chopped it off.
2: Oh,
0: chopped it off.
5: Yeah,
0: Patsy, where was that in the news 3 years ago?
2: No,
0: what were you doing that day? You must have been off sick.
2: Outrageous.
0: They took its head off
5: and never to be found again.
3: Oh no! Oh.
0: Someone knows something. Yeah. Let's pick up the cold case.
5: Yeah,
0: this is the true crime podcast I've always wanted to do. What happened to that prawn's heads and
2: the
0: legs?
2: Other half.
0: I'm going to put a reward up. Thank you for giving me this cold case, okay? Thanks for calling him.
5: Yeah, no worries.
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0: Let's just play back this amazing call. One of the greatest stories we've ever had on this show.
1: My brother went in to get a really nice watch battery replaced. So the end of the week comes around and my brother goes back into the jeweler. And as he's walking up to the counter of the jeweler, a guy says, "Hi, my name's Kieran White and I'm here to pick up my watch." And my brother goes, "This guy must have heard me at the start of the week and he's here to pick up my watch and nick it." My brother says, "I'm Kieran White. I don't know what you're up to. I am here to pick up my watch." Guy spins around and says, "I'm Kieran White and I'm here to pick up my watch." 5 years rolls around. My brother goes in to get his car serviced. This guy goes, "It's a bit odd. There's two Range Rovers booked in and they're both Kieran White." As he's saying that, guess who walks in the door to have his car serviced? Kieran White. Again.
0: It's the I'm Spartacus moment. Not once, twice. So that's what we're looking for. What are the odds? Now, producer Caitlin, who has had some incredible stories for What Are the Odds, has come back from a trip to Japan that we've all heard a lot about.
2: Relentlessly.
0: Oh, my word. She is ready and primed with a Japanese edition of What Are the Odds. Producer Caitlin, Ohio.
3: Ohio, gozaimasu. So, my partner and I, we land in Japan. All right, we go down to the train. And Zem's looking around and she's like, "I think we need to get an extra ticket on top of paying the terminal." And I said, "No, we really don't. Like, don't worry about it. I've done the investigation. We don't need to."
0: Oh, bloody
3: train pulls up. We get on the train. We sit in these seats. And she looks around at everyone. She's like, "No, Kate, like, I really think that we need to get an extra ticket because they're all got, like, you know, 3B, 3A, da-da-da-da." And I can see tickets in people's hands. And I'm like, "Oh, my God." So she's looking it up on ChatGPT. It's like, "Yes, you need another ticket." So Zem jumps off the train, runs to the ticket terminal. I'm standing there with our two bags ready to just jump off if the doors start to close. Anyway, I don't know where she's gone. I can't call her. I can't do anything. I'm just watching out. She comes running back in the nick of time. She just said to the ticket guy, "Just give me a ticket, whatever. I just need to get on this train." He gives her two tickets. She jumps back on. It's got the seat number. We look at the seat number. It's the seats that we sat in when we first got on the train. This train had 9 carriages with 60 seats on all carriages. By random, she just asked for anything.
4: But they were the free seats.
5: Yeah.
3: They're not free seats.
0: They would have been the most available. They were just the readily available ones.
3: Yeah, but there was heaps of readily available ones.
4: Oh, no.
3: Heaps.
4: No.
0: Sayonara.
3: 9.
0: Sayonara.
3: 9 carriages.
4: Yeah, but there's the
5: minor coincidence.
0: Yeah, Pat is right.
3: 3A and B, and we'd already seen them.
0: You knew I had chambered the Kieran White story, and you thought I'd jump in next. I blame myself. You know what the Chuckle Sisters don't have today? The Chuckle Sister t-shirts.
4: Oh, that's what it
0: made.
4: Yes. That's what
0: the Kieran White story came with the Chuckle Sisters in their Chuckle t-shirts I designed. It's my fault, guys. Anyway, luckily Mark has slipped through the nets. Mark, welcome to What Are the Odds? Mark, what's your story?
6: Christian, about in March this year, my wife and I bought a house from a gentleman named Scott Roberts. And it was subject to sale of our house. And we started looking, and it was a pretty bad time in the market and everything. And we had a few people come by offers. And eventually we actually sold our house to a gentleman with the same name, Scott Roberts. Different person, unrelated. Same name, same spelling, completely different person. So we bought a house from a Scott Roberts and we sold to a Scott Roberts. And I think that that's better than the great Kieran White story, I think.
0: It's a great story. This is what we look for every week.
6: The other day I rang up Jonesy and Amanda.
0: Yeah.
6: And I'm stopped in the exact same place where I stopped to talk to you today.
0: What are the odds? They just keep coming, Mark. They come in threes. Call me when you get the third one.
6: Thank you very much. Nice talking to you. Bye-bye.
7: 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If it's happening in Ballarat, it's on 3BA's Ballarat Today. Coming up Thursday when the show returns, I'll catch up with Inspector Carolyn Johnson from Ballarat Police. 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We'll look at a new collaborative art exhibition called Respect Is. It's part of this year's 16 Days of Activism, with all the details from the Sebastian Ward. It's Councillor Des Hudson. And
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0: Christian O'Connell Show. Our intern Pete Passerby, day three. He's made it to Sydney, which is incredible. You've managed to move him all the way from Brisbane to Sydney. Now, today's leg is Sydney to Melbourne, our studio here. And then hopefully, even though management said there's no way he'll make even Adelaide by the end of the week, the dream is back on, and it is every young boy's dream, to be by those giant metallic balls of the Rundle Mall. The freedom balls of SA. But right now, it's all about today. I guess we could call today's operation the Hume Handover. All right, we're ready. We've got some offers.
1: Hey, Christian. This is Trucker Duck from Surtrans. I do have a truck leaving from Land Ilo heading to Melbourne. He will need to hitchhike his way to the yard at Land Ilo as I'm unable to pick him up. Thanks.
0: If we never want to see or hear a Pete again, we have an exit plan.
1: Hey, Christian. This is Trucker Duck from...
0: That's the opening episode of the Netflix show. Simply this message.
1: Hey, Christian, this is Trucker Duck from...
2: But thank you for your offer.
0: But maybe one day he needs to go for a little ride with Trucker Duck. Just like in The Godfather, they go out on that boat. Fredo. If you know, you know. Anyway, Dale.
3: Hi, Christian and Pete. This is Dale. I'm a frequent flyer overseas, and I'd like to give my points to Pete to get him to Melbourne today. I'm happy to use my points and the $61, but I expect Pete to give me the $61 back. Thanks very much.
0: Pete, no trucks, no 880Ks being handed around strangers. A plane, Pete.
4: A plane. A real plane. That is amazing. What was his name? Dale? Is it Dale?
0: Dale.
2: That's so generous.
0: Yes.
4: Point
0: using
4: Dale.
0: His points. Points mean flights, prizes. Mm. It's incredible. It's like a currency these days, isn't it? People open new credit cards accounts over points.
4: That is actually amazing.
0: But just Caitlin, what's the offer? So there's a surplus here, isn't there?
5: Correct. So he's just said as long as Pete can come up with $61, he's happy to lock it in.
0: Now, the rules of Pass the Pete are that obviously we can't...
2: We can't just fund it.
0: No.
2: No.
0: It can't work like that. So what do you think you can do to try and get hold of that money? You work for the next couple of hours? Watch some plates or...
4: Yeah, okay.
0: Busk?
4: Yeah.
0: Sell off, or what about selling off? You must have some K&J merch. I know you.
4: I mean, I've got a Cameo account where people... Oh, that's a bit lame. But
0: oh, I thought you meant you were going to sell yourself, like an indecent proposal.
4: No, it's like...
2: You have a Cameo account.
4: Yeah, someone asked me to sign up the Cameo once because they wanted a video shout-out, and I charged $14 for a little private video shout-out. But nothing rude. Like,
0: you got to do, what, six or seven of them? Somebody near you has a use for you where you can make up the money.
6: Hi, Christian. It's Joe here from Makers, Painters and Mayhem, and I've got a proposal for Pete. If he can get out here to Windsor, we're about 20 minutes from where he is, I'll get him to teach an art class to our kids. He can choose a pottery class, a canvas painting, whatever he wants to do, but he's got to get out here. Hope to see him.
0: You say Mayhem, we say intern Pete. That is, what a great offer. 20 minutes away in Windsor.
4: I'm not the most artistic person. No. In 1992, I actually won a colouring competition to win tickets to the Guy Fawkes night in Simpson, Victoria.
2: Incredible.
4: So, yeah.
0: You got form here. Listen, you know, do the old finger painting, the old potato thing, you know, we slice a potato in half and do that with it.
4: I'm now asking to once again use the airwaves. Accommodation for tonight is where I would be looking.
0: We suddenly realised, of all the dizziness of today's show, we hadn't thought he has nowhere to stay when he lands here in Melbourne.
2: If only there were 7 to 10 people working on the show to live in Melbourne.
0: I've just resigned, just for 24 hours. I run a backpackers. You can have the bottom bunk.
4: Taxi?
7: Not a spare room. Sorry, Pete. No spare room at the inn.
0: You know what's underrated? Sleeping on the ground.
2: Oh, under the stars.
0: Oh, a chef's kiss to the ground.
8: 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No, I wish that I had just seen the girl. The 90s and 2000s. 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

0: 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Today on the Time Waster, we're looking for your lazy movies. Lazy movies. Mm. The Force Awakens then hits snooze for 10 more minutes of sleep. So lazy.
1: Silver.
0: Where are my glasses? The Curious Case of Benjamin Snooze Button.
1: Silver Plus.
0: Laurel and Tardy.
1: Oh, it's gold.
0: Take it easy, Ryder. You know, revving that bike so quick on that Harley, Jonesy. Take it easy. Why didn't you walk?
1: Silver Plus.
0: My old friend Andy. The Shawshank Recliner.
1: Gold.
0: Thank you. Fine.
1: Gold for the accent.
0: Thank you. I had a little bit of mayo on top there. And bloody hell.
1: Oh, no.
0: Oh, my God. He's not running around anymore. Come on. It's Forrest Slump. Just sat there.
1: I hate to see it.
0: Oh, he's had too many box of chocolates.
1: Gold.
0: All right. What have you got? Lazy movies.
1: Chucky scary movie. Oh my
0: scary.
1: Goodness. But he's taking a day off.
0: Yeah?
1: He's Chucky a sicky.
0: Oh, that's good. Gold.
1: Have you seen that documentary about the lazy soldiers?
0: No.
1: Band of Bludgers.
0: All right, it's silver. Oh, old-timey word there.
1: I got another.
0: You've been listening to Talkback Radio.
1: Speaking of old-timey words, Driving Miss Lackadaisical.
0: Oh, so lackadaisical. Yes, gold.
1: And there's a whale sleeping on my couch. He's not paying any rent. He's Freeloader Willy.
0: Oh, no, that's gold. Well done. All right, what have you got then? Make a movie lazy. Mad Slacks.
1: Silver Plus.
0: Return of the Bedeye.
1: Gold.
0: That's very good. Lazy movies, Time Waster Day. I'll do it the day after tomorrow. I can't imagine a lazy Tom Cruise.
1: Gold.
0: Word was...
1: Silver.
0: Slack to the future.
1: Silver Plus.
0: Not Magic Mike, Lethargic Mike. He's given up.
1: Hey, come on.
0: When lazy dancing.
1: It's gold.
0: You go to his lap. That's how Leather Boy does it. Said too much. Natural Born Chillers.
1: Silver.
0: There will be bludgers.
1: Gold.
0: They're running with your word of bludger. Austin Powernap.
1: Silver Plus.
0: Roll Mama from the Train.
1: That's gold.
0: Martin Oliver did that one. Well done. Muriel's Bedding.
1: Silver.
0: The Hills Have Cucumber Eyes.
1: Gold.
0: Not Inception, but Inbedtion.
1: Bronze.
0: Slacky Gilmore.
1: Silver.
0: When Harry Met Seeley Postopedic. He sort of works for the company. Well done. Nice plug. Alien versus Procrastinator.
1: Silver Plus.
0: Drive Through Miss Daisy.
1: Gold Plus.
0: Well done, Mel, for Drive Through Miss Daisy. Idling Doors.
1: Silver.
0: Slack Reacher.
1: Silver Plus.
0: iRobot Vacuum.
1: Gold.
0: Well done, Ricky. Fantastic Mr. Sloth.
1: Silver.
0: Freddy didn't lift a finger.
1: Gold.
0: A Few Shed Men.
1: Silver.
0: And Paranormal Inactivity.
1: Silver Plus.
0: All right, who is winning?
1: Mel with Drive Through Miss Daisy.
0: All right, well done, Mel. You're today's winner. That's the Christian O'Connell Show for today. So Past the Peak continues. Will he make it to Adelaide by the end of the week? Can you help him get from Melbourne to Adelaide? If you can, email me, christian@christianoconnell.com.au. And also, if there was a big thing we missed off today, or you got any stories about big things of Australia, christian@christianoconnell.com.au. Thank you very much for joining us. We're back tomorrow. Take care.
2: 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Kylie was just starting out and every Friday night had a killer soundtrack. It was the decade of big hair and even bigger hits from Bon Jovi. To Duran Duran. Juicy.

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7: We've got a low tonight of 3, up to 20 tomorrow and sunny. A shower or two on Friday heading for 23 and a couple of showers as well for Saturday and 18.
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1: You're on the 80s at 8. Shane Bryan with you. Coming up tonight, my special guest is Martin Fry from ABC. We'll have a chat about his hits and, of course, the incredible album Lexicon of Love and his upcoming tour next year. He loves Australia. We'll find out all about that. Right now, though, let's get underway with a classic track from 1988. This is Bananarama, I Want You Back on the 80s.

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0: In 1982, ABC released one of those debut albums that didn't just define a band, it helped define an era. The Lexicon of Love was sophisticated, dramatic, romantic and ridiculously stylish. Produced by Trevor Horn with orchestral arrangements from Ann Dudley, it gave us songs like Tears Are Not Enough, Poison Arrow, The Look of Love and All of My Heart. Now Martin Fry is bringing ABC back to Australia for the Lexicon of Life tour, celebrating that landmark album alongside more than 40 years of ABC music. Martin Fry, welcome to the 80s at 8.
2: Hello there. Hi, Shane. That was a wonderful, wonderful build-up. Thank you very much for all those kind words.
3: And I know it sounds glamorous, but underneath it, I mean, there is heartbreak and rejection and cynicism and relationships falling apart.
2: Yeah. Bit teenage life.
3: Yeah.
2: You know, when you're young, you feel it.
3: Yeah.
2: And you learn a bit as you go along. But that, I mean, something like The Look of Love's got a really cheery sort of surface, but it's about that moment when you get off the canvas and you dust yourself down, you know, I'm back.
3: Yeah.
2: When somebody you love doesn't love you. So, you know, in a way, 40 years on, I've realized that's a very, it's a feeling everybody's had in their lives. So when I look out into an audience, there's 20,000 people singing Look of Love back at me, you know, I realize it's a theme that's, you know, people have lived with. It's not a universal theme. So, you know, that served me well too, yeah.
3: So Trevor Horn came into the picture, of course, and he took this group and made this very ambitious Lexicon of Love. But Ann Dudley's arrangements became just as important to the sound.
2: So we kind of mixed our string synthesizers with some real orchestration. There's a lot less orchestration on the Lexicon of Love than people think, you know.
3: Yeah.
2: There's a lot of smoke and mirrors there, but yeah, it was. Ann Dudley's a great musician. I played some orchestral shows in the UK with Ann Dudley.
3: Yeah.
2: She conducts all these years on. I mean, Ann has gone on to great things. You know, she's kind of got an Oscar for her work on film soundtracks and stuff like that.
3: Yeah, incredible.
2: She's and also she's an incredible conductor as well. She knows how to work an orchestra to get the best out of any orchestra. So it is a great feeling to be able to go and play some shows with Ann Dudley today in 26.
3: Yeah. I mean, All of My Heart.
2: So there's a lot of skills. There was some magic in that studio. It just gelled because we worked very hard. Sometimes it works that way when you're making a record or a film or you know, opening a restaurant. Sometimes it doesn't, but it's a collaboration. It worked really well.
0: This is the second single from Lexicon of Love, Poison Arrow, on the 80s at 8.

0: You're on the 80s at 8. Shane Bryan with you. That was ABC with All of My Heart. And we are chatting today with Martin Fry.
1: All of My Heart actually began something closer to a country feel. And then it became this sweeping romantic moment on the album.
2: Once upon a time when we were friends. You know, we could have gone in that direction.
1: I had the
2: idea for the song. It's probably the most sort of classic sort of way of writing a song, really. I don't know how to describe it. All of My Heart is a love song, but in the great tradition, I almost wanted to make something that Sinatra could have sung, you know what I mean? With a fair light, that kind of, mixing up different eras. So it listened a lot to Rodgers and Hammerstein and Cole Porter and, Bacharach and David, classic songwriting. So it was kind of very much came out of that desire to make a song like that. But when we put I remember Trevor saying, we've got to put strings on it. And I said to him, well, how big is this strings going to be? Because it's one thing to be a bit like Penny Lane by the Beatles, but then I don't want to sound like Barbara Streisand, you know, that I could, but I didn't want to swamp it or even become schmaltzy. But he said, no, you know, there are strings on. I remember him saying, there are strings on Bridge Over Troubled Water or something like that. I always loved Hall & Oates, She's Gone. You know, the strings on that, very subtle. So we went for it, To this day, when I stand on stage and sing Put All In My Heart, it's a very kind of emotional moment for some people in the audience. It's a song about remembering the past or loss. And I see people kind of wipe away a tear sometimes. So every band should have a song like All of My Heart in their set. It's our Wonderwall, really.
1: And do you think that every lead singer should have a gold lamé suit? Because that has become as iconic as the songs themselves.
2: No, I was just me. Just me and Elvis.
1: Elvis.
2: I didn't like it when Bono had one. He had one. Yeah.
0: No. ABC are heading to Australia in March next year. If you want to get tickets to any of their shows right around the country, you can head to destroyalllines.com. Stick around. We've got Bruce Springsteen and Hungry Heart coming up after the break on the 80s at 8.
3: 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BA's Rocktober is here. Right through Rocktober, PT's blowing the dust off the 3BA record collection, playing the big rock songs, Time for God. 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

You're on the 80s today. Shane Bryan with you and Chrissy Hynde and the Pretenders. Don't get me wrong. The song was inspired by Chrissy Hynde's relationship with Jim Kerr from Simple Minds. She wrote it as a lighthearted message saying, if I seem excited to see you, don't get me wrong. Now, speaking of relationships, after the break, Greg Keane Band and the breakup song.

0: 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It was actually built around a catchy phrase that he thought sounded great as a rock song. 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

0: And that wraps up the 80s today tonight. Tomorrow night, we go back to 1985 and we take a look at the debut album from Sting, The Dream of Blue Turtles. A big song for Sting, a big album as well. And why Blue Turtles? 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Thanks for keeping me company. 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
9: We've got a low tonight of 3, up to 20 tomorrow and sunny. A shower or two on Friday heading for 23 and a couple of showers as well for Saturday and 18.
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2: 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It's Councillor Des Hudson. 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
5: 3BA weather.
6: We've got a low tonight of 3, up to 20 tomorrow and sunny. A shower or two on Friday heading for 23 and a couple of showers as well for Saturday and 18.
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0: music fan. Reckon you can tell your... from your... put your money where your mouth is. Ooh, yeah. 3BA's Rocktober is here. Through Rocktober, PT's blowing the dust off the 3BA record collection, playing the big rock songs, Time for God. You call a big show when you hear it, and you could be off to the Red Hot Summer Tour to see some of Australia's biggest acts.
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0: Thanks to the Turret Cafe and Talbot Swap of the Lot Swap Meet. It's Rocktober on Ballarat's own 3BA. Crank it up and rip the knob off.
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Remember when Madonna ruled the charts? Kylie was just starting out, and every Friday night had a killer soundtrack. It was the decade of big hair and even bigger hits from Bon Jovi. Oh, to Duran Duran.

0: So if you love the 80s as much as we do, then tease up the hair and crank up the volume and relive the decade that got it right. 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
2: We've got a low tonight of 3, up to 20 tomorrow and sunny. A shower or two on Friday heading for 23 and a couple of showers as well for Saturday and 18.
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1: Coming up Thursday when the show returns, I'll catch up with Inspector Carolyn Johnson from Ballarat Police. 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We'll look at a new collaborative art exhibition called Respect Is. 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It's Councillor Des Hudson. And we'll meet the CEO of Catholic Care Victoria, it's Agnes Sheehan, to preview the opening of their brand new Mitchell Park community housing development.
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9: Sunny today, we're heading for 20. 23 tomorrow with a shower or two. And Saturday, a shower or two and 18.
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0: Good morning, Rio.
2: Good morning.
0: We have big news on day three of Pass the Pete. The mission today is, can we get him from Sydney to Melbourne? Pete had his best day yesterday and he really needed it in Pass the Pete, as we're relying on you guys to pass intern Pete around the five cities of Australia. Now it is Wednesday morning. It's just gone 6 o'clock. We need to realise he was never going to make it to Perth.
2: No, that was right. Ambitious.
0: That's a separate week. Right? It's just a separate week to rely on listeners to get him over to Perth from any of the other four cities. However, he's done really well. Our boy had a big day yesterday. Let's find out where he is. Good morning, intern Pete.
3: Yes, that's right, guys. Sydney, Australia. I have arrived.
1: Yes.
0: What a homecoming. What a homecoming in a holiday park in Penrith. It's the hero's return. Joseph Campbell wrote about this. Every movie is about the hero's return. And Odysseus is back.
3: Oh, God, I'm getting emotional as you say it, honestly. And that's not just because I got in close to midnight last night and I'm completely, absolutely exhausted or anything like that. But no, the adrenaline I am going off is just amazing. Look, honestly, huge shout out. Jess, Ingenia, Avena, Holiday Cabin. I'm in a cabin. I'm in a beautiful cabin. There's a beautiful Daisy the cow that is down the back somewhere. And I am right in the thick of what Sydney really is, guys. It's just so great to be in this beautiful city this morning.
0: You're just around Penrith. You're at the foot of the Blue Mountains, it looks like. I'm looking on Google Maps.
3: Yeah, absolutely. I was having a look on maps as well because when we got in late last night, I had no idea where I was apart from that this is...
0: And you live in Sydney.
3: Yeah, that's exactly. I could be in another country right now. But
0: right.
2: He doesn't leave the East, Pete.
3: No, it's got everything. It's got a beautiful welcome gifts. They left a bottle of wine and everything for me. I've got my own exclusive barcode for the boom gate, 1842.
0: Oh, wow, staying in the Vegas of Sydney, really.
3: Honestly, this is a great family.
0: Well, make sure, because obviously, you know, after the show at 9 o'clock, you've already got to get a wiggle on to see if you can make it to here to Melbourne tomorrow, using the kindness of our listeners over the next 24 hours. But do make sure you do make use of that complimentary pass for the boom gates.
3: I will, absolutely.
0: Maybe stand outside there this morning for an hour, just booming people through.
2: In and out.
3: No. Everyone has their own allocated boom gates.
0: Okay. Safety first.
3: Yeah, I shouldn't have given out mine on the radio. Sorry, a little bit tired, but no. Look,
2: it's
3: incredible day.
2: You're all right, is it?
1: Yeah, secret code.
0: It's not Harry Styles.
3: I had such a great day yesterday, though, as well, like being on the road. And I think, you know, at least, you know, a real bright sider of the show. Yes, he has that celebrity name, but really, let's be honest, he's a massive fan of the show. Shane Crawford, to come and save the day to pick me up from the
0: Yeah, if you're just tuning in, Shane Crawford, when I moved here 8 years ago, was bizarrely one of the first friends I made. It was the first phone number I put. My phone was Crawford's.
2: Wow, right.
0: He was doing this TV show. I don't know if any of you remember. It was called Postcards.
2: Oh, yeah, like a 4 p.m. Channel 9 sort
0: Sunday.
2: Of situation. Yeah,
0: Sunday. Time. Sunday. And I moved here and they were like, oh, there's someone new we can put on. There's an exotic bird. You know, like a zoo, Melbourne or Sydney Zoo has an endangered species, the pom. I arrived on the radio and they were like, we should get him on. And normally what it is various people, celebrities in italics, show you around their favourite places, but I'd only just got here, so they thought Shane Crawford could show me his favourite places. I'd never met him before, and we had the most fun together, and then he gave me a lift home after filming. That's Crawford.
2: Legend.
0: And gave me his phone number, and then a couple of weeks later, I really needed his help. We were struggling to get the girls into a decent school, and I called Crawford. They had no vacancies. Within an hour, the school said there must have been an admin error and they'd opened up two vacancies for our daughters. And I could give Crawford nothing back in return. And then a year later we hired him as, I would say, sport's worst ever footy correspondent. I actually had to fire him because I remember on one fateful Friday, I said, hey, we should now talk about the games. And he said, do we have to? That's when I realized, I don't think this guy's heart's in it. But he messaged me Monday night. And he said, Pete is near me. If he's coming near Tweed Heads, I'll pick him up. So Crawford drove to you yesterday, Pete.
3: He drove to me yesterday, picked me up from the hotel.
0: What a legend.
3: Just an absolute legend, you know, and the way he is so proud, he lives right out in the bush, like a moo ball area. And I said, oh, how do you spell moo ball? He goes, literally how it sounds, moo and then ball.
0: Yeah, it's Australia. You don't need to worry too much about spellings.
3: Not at all.
0: Literacy not needed here.
3: I know, it was just so great. And then I had to sort of break it to him that I'd organised the meet and greet in Byron Bay, that if people wanted to come down and meet him, all that sort of stuff.
0: But every day with Crawf, every moment is a kind of meet and greet.
3: Yeah. Look, I'll be honest with you, I think we set the RSL, but then he was like, well, we'll just do it at the bowls club. So no one really came anyway.
1: How would anyone know?
3: I don't. So that's a
0: secret meet and greet. So secret, they changed the location from the one we set on air. Yesterday at the end of the show, I said the RSL, Byron.
3: Yeah, I know, but then Crawf was like, nah, the bowls club should probably be better anyway. And I was like, okay. And then obviously we didn't inform any of, all the announcers, here go, and everyone was just sort of telling everyone to go here, and then, but we were over here, and,
0: I believe I said yesterday, you two together will be like Dumb and Dumber. Right? And it's like the blind lead. I've heard and seen some of the videos. It's like the two distraction brothers. Oh, look at that shiny thing. Look at that shiny thing. How a car moved for a couple of hours is a miracle.
3: Oh, he's such a... I've got to say, he's like... And to be fair, like, he's been checking in. He's like, oh, if you're going this way, maybe you could pop into my friend's pub here. Like, he just wants to help, and that's who Crawf is. And that's just like our listeners as well, honestly. Everyone's sort of jumping on board. Can I just quickly tell you that? How about this for a free lunch? I got to try something I never thought I'd ever have in my life. I went near Coffs Harbour.
0: Oh, yeah, that bottle of wine went down well last night. PIN code for the bar once that got knocked over. Coffs Harbour. Oh, well, I've never heard of that place. Where is that then? Coffs Harbour. I'll put that into Google Maps.
3: No.
0: Come on, Mr. Bean.
3: Okay. I went to the Big Banana and I got a free lunch, but I tried a burger with grilled banana.
0: No.
3: I won't have this. I will not have this. You have not lived until you have tried grilled banana in a burger.
0: I tell you what you've got. Stockholm syndrome. You know when you fall in love with the captors?
2: You fall in love with the banana.
0: Big banana. He did something he never did before yesterday. Fell in love with the big banana.
3: No.
2: Is there meat and banana in the burger?
3: Yeah.
0: So it's like a topping.
3: The salad, the bacon. No. It was literally in there. Call it like, like you guys have heard of tomatoes, right? It's almost like a slice of tomato, a slice of banana, some lettuce, some bacon. It's got everything. Now, to do this beautiful free lunch, I also had a banana thick shake as well. I had to
0: Doubling up on the banana, the heaviest thing, the banana.
3: And I don't want to use the word celebrity, but they kind of rolled me out as a bit of a celebrity. I went on every single one of the rides that they have. I didn't know that they have roller coasters and they have lake.
0: So hang on, let me just get this chronology right. You had a burger with a banana in it, then you had a banana shake, and then you went on rides with a full banana-y thick shake tummy.
3: Yeah, that's it. That's 100%. Actually, saying it out loud. They just have everything. Then I had a quick little game of mini golf. They've got everything there. So it's just like an incredible
0: place.
3: Anyone
0: else seeing, like, if Tom Hanks in the movie Big came to Australia as the child version of himself? That's Pete yesterday.
2: Child.
0: All right, we'll catch you on your sec, Pete. But well done. Okay. And you've made it to Sydney.
3: Thank you.
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0: Welcome to the Bright Side of the Dial. This is the Christian O'Connell Show. So yesterday, when Bright Sider, Shane Crawford, he was listening to the show Monday, and he heard us talking about Pastor Pete, and then he heard that he might be getting as far as Tweed Heads, near where Crawford lives these days, and Crawford offered to drive wherever Pete was to go and pick him up yesterday and get him a bit further for a couple of hours, and then a truckie, Anthony, picked him up in Byron Bay and took him on another couple of hours as well. This is incredible how well actually Pastor Pete is going. I cannot believe he is in Penrith. He's made it to Penrith. It must have been so hard for Pete yesterday. This is how dedicated he is to Pastor Pete. He lives in Sydney. He has a nice... it flooded over the weekend, didn't it?
1: Yes.
0: He has a nice damp bed. That's why he's happy to stay in a holiday park with free access to the boom gate and the bar as well. But anyway, we've got a whole load of video from Shane Crawford and intern Pete together. It does feel like they've made a new Dumb and Dumber. And they're now doing a travel show around Australia. Crawford took him on a detour. And again, do you remember we said to Pete, it's all about momentum, and clicking off the case.
1: Exactly.
0: Not when Cross in charge and Pete's with him. No one's in charge. They went on detour to a beautiful little place called Moobool. You ever heard of this?
1: No, I haven't.
0: The Cowtown? Anyway, obviously, Pete yesterday took in the big banana. And I know this country has an obsession with giant things. Mm. 90% of them are fruit-based.
1: Yes, that's
0: But
1: true.
0: I didn't know there's also a giant bicycle.
2: Oh, I didn't really? Know that.
0: Listen and learn.
3: Moo Moo Roadhouse. We're here. We've arrived. And we're going to park just on...
4: next to the...
3: just out the front of the giant bicycle. Look at that.
4: Look at that,
3: I'm going to put you on that and take a photo.
4: Oh, that's... oh, my God.
0: I mean, it could have been a scene from The Castle. Look at that.
1: Look at that.
0: It's clearly an oversized bicycle.
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5: 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Right through Rocktober, PT's blowing the dust off the 3BA record collection, playing the big rock songs, Time for God. 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

0: Christian O'Connell Show, day three on Pass the Pete. And yesterday he took in the delights of the big banana. And thanks to Shane Crawford, who introduced him to the delights of a big thing I didn't know, the big bicycle.
1: Wow.
0: And this country really loves a big thing.
1: Mm.
0: I remember when the show turned 8 years old in June this year, I wrote 8 lessons that I've learned over 8 years of living here. I never got to do them.
1: No.
0: Number 6 was your love of big things. Do you want to hear what I wrote?
1: I would love to.
0: All right. This was lesson 6 from my 8 years of living here and 8 lessons of watching Australians. Lesson 6, they love giant things and they will make you stop and look at them. Here's something I had to learn about Australian road trips. You'll be driving for hours and hours and hours, the whole family packed in, and then your partner will say the most dangerous sentence in the world. Oh, apparently you can go and see something called the Big Banana. You then have to take a detour. You always take the detour. You will add 90 minutes to a journey you're already 3 hours into. You will drive off the actual route to a different town so that you can stand next to, and you have to have your photo taken beside a very large piece of fruit. That's the thing. That's the whole event. You drive there, you look at it, and you go, it is big, day made. And it's not a one-off. There are, and I checked this because I didn't believe it, there are hundreds of them. Over 150 of them.
1: Oh, wow.
0: Some say over 600.
2: What?
0: Yeah,
1: no.
0: An entire country
2: insane.
0: Dotted end-to-end with enormous objects. And once you start, you can't stop. There's a big banana, the big pineapple, which you can actually go inside, the big marina, the big prawn, the big lobster. He's got a name, he's called Larry. The big mango, the big orange, the big melon, the big potato, which, and I'm being kind, is just a large brown lump. Then there's the big golden guitar, the big gumboot, the big easel, a giant painting
1: big
0: easel.
1: Big easel, wow.
0: A giant painting easel in emerald for some reason, go figure. The big wine bottle, which is just a water tower that some locals looked at and went, you know what that needs? To be a 36-metre high bottle of wine. And you know what? They're right. Then there's the backstories. The Big Banana, original 1964, was modelled on a real banana.
1: Really?
0: A man, an engineer, went out and searched for the shapeliest, most attractive banana he could find and built a giant monument. He went looking for the sexiest banana in Australia. That was his job. The Big Merino, 97 tons of concrete sheep, is based on a real ram.
3: We did a school excursion to the Big Merino.
0: Did you?
3: Yes.
0: It's a stud. It's a champion stud ram.
3: I didn't know that.
0: Yes. Wow. And his name? Rambo,
3: Good name.
0: Then there's my favourite one, the big prawn in Ballina. They built it in 1989. They built it with no tail originally.
2: Oh.
0: For reasons no one has ever explained, they made a giant prawn and just left its arse off. A tailless prawn for decades. Then it fell apart. Oh. It was about to be demolished. Who rode in to save it? Bunnings.
2: Oh.
0: Of course it's Bunnings. They spent $400,000 restoring lovingly the prawn. And they finally gave it the tail it never had. It just gets you. Right in the field. So somewhere in New South Wales, there's a giant prawn that has waited 30 years for its own ass. And a hardware store paid for it. It's the most Australian sentence you can ever say. And then there's the big mango. Someone nicked the giant mango.
2: Oh,
1: How do you do that?
0: Turned out it was Dan, Dan, Dan, Nando's.
2: Oh.
0: As a stunt, they were forced to apologise. Nando's then built the town a second smaller mango as an apology. So now there's the big mango and a mini mango. I've worked out what it is. It's a little town shouting, we matter too. It's a bit of fun and a long road trip. Australia is never too cool to stop for a giant prawn, and a big thing isn't a gimmick. It's a beacon. It's a town building something huge to make passing strangers slow down, stop, and feel just a tiny bit of joy. It's a lighthouse. It's a big concrete lighthouse sometimes, maybe shaped like a banana. And after 8 years, I wouldn't have it any other way. Take the detour. Always take the detour. So, everybody this morning, let's try and nail the definitive top 10. 10 of big things of Australia. It's the prawn for me, okay?
3: The classic.
0: What's it for you, Ria?
3: Mine is in Perth in Western Australia. They've got a big goon bag, which I think is a great tribute to Australia's cultural fabric.
0: Absolutely. You know, champagne invented by monks in France, you know, Trappist monks, and now you've got the goon bag.
3: Yes, and it's like champagne. Like, if it's not made in Australia, you can't call it a goon bag.
0: Absolutely right.
3: It's not from the goon region.
0: Yes, which is Australia. Patsy, what's your favourite giant thing?
2: Oh, it's got to be the big koala. Pete could pop in there if he gets to Adelaide. He could go on the way. It's at Dadswells Bridge near Stawell. Big 16-metre-high koala.
0: I tell you what, you ever see it at night time and that? It's got a strange... One of the eyes is slightly...
3: bung eye.
0: It's got a bung eye. Yeah, and so it looks haunted at night.
2: It does.
0: It's like a giant, like the Wicker Man movie, but it's a koala.
2: And you walk into his tummy and you can go in there. There's a gift shop. Exit through the gift shop.
0: There is.
2: Yeah, and it's named after a koala in memory of Sam the koala, apparently, in 2009. And just to highlight our dwindling koala population, so it's more, you know, it's got real significance.
0: Best way to highlight dwindling things is erect a giant version with a bung eye.
2: Yes.
0: It just really drives it home.
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0: Christian O'Connell Show. Right now, important business. Kind of like the unofficial census. What do you think has to go in the definitive top 10 of the best giant things of Australia? Good morning to you, Higo. Does a brilliant show after us on Gold. Amazing photo of the big galah at Kimber. Marks a halfway point across Australia.
1: Oh.
0: No finer way to do it than a giant galah.
2: It makes sense.
0: Christian, who doesn't love an 8 metre tall galah? You're right. Wowee, someone just sent me a photo. Good morning, Darren. That's you. Of a giant tennis racket. Location undisclosed. Darren, I'm going to need a bit more detail about that, but it is a massive old school wooden tennis racket.
1: Oh, I love it.
0: Christian, what about a giant Bundaberg in Bundy? I've been there. I've seen that. The giant Brussels sprout. I wasn't aware of that. Did any of us know about the giant Brussels sprout in Coldstream?
1: Oh,
0: Christian, I heard you talk about the people that blew up the bird, the pheasant at Gunbuyer. My best friend's ex was one of the people who blew it up. He got community service.
1: Oh, no.
0: We were doing it this week. Add that to the phone in this today. Ever blow anything up? These are incredible, these giant things of Australia. We're calls now. Morning, Steve. Welcome to the show, mate.
3: Oh, good morning. Happy

0: Wednesday, everybody.
1: Morning, Steve. Good morning, Steve.
0: Out of southeast of Melbourne, in Clyde North, we have got the giant wheelbarrow. And it's gigantic. It's 6.5 metres high by 15 metres long. And I'm surprised it hasn't been World Heritage listed, quite frankly.
1: No, you're quite right.
0: Yeah.
1: Someone has missed a sitter there.
0: It's got everything. It's got like a wheel and a barrow and everything.
1: So a wheel and a barrow.
2: What more do you want in a wheelbarrow?
1: It's got everything. Come on, UNESCO. That is incredible. It really is a huge wheelbarrow. Steve, thank you very much for that one, mate. Always enjoy chatting to you. Have a good day.
0: Thanks, guys. Have a great day.
1: Colin. Good morning, Colin.
3: Hi, Christian. Hi, everybody else.
1: And welcome to the show. And everybody else says hi. Let's put that on the posters, please, if you don't mind. Christian and everybody else. Now, listen, Colin, what about the giant thing?
3: The giant oyster in Taree, New South Wales.
1: Mm. Giant oyster. Now, how big is the oyster, do you reckon?
3: It's 20 metres high and 27 metres wide.
4: Wow.
1: Oh, wow. That is huge.
2: Oh, this is huge. I'm looking at it now.
1: I can't believe none of us know about the giant oyster.
3: Yeah, it's been there since the '90s, and which I always remember when it first got built as a kid going up to Taree for holidays.
2: Now, incredibly, Colin, I'm looking at it, so it seems like it's on top of a car dealership. So could you get any more Aussie than that? And it's the mouth of the oyster appears to be. Is it a restaurant or what's inside?
3: It used to be a restaurant and a souvenir shop, and then they went bust, and now they've got car yards in. They used to have Ford and everything in it.
1: I guess that's progress. That's a brilliant. That's incredible.
3: Could you imagine the Kilpatrick he can make with that?
1: Rio loves an oyster.
2: I do. It'd
1: be your idea of heaven.
2: Yes.
1: Colin, brilliant call. Thank you very much for calling us, mate.
3: You.
1: We'll send you a prize.
3: Have a great day.
1: Thank you very much.
5: Bye.
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4: Sunny today, we're heading for 20. 23 tomorrow with a shower or two. And Saturday, a shower or two and 18.
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0: Christian O'Connell Show. Intern Pete made it yesterday. 885 Ks. He travelled in Pastor Pete on the second biggest day. He has woken up in a cabin in a holiday park in Penrith. Already in the last hour, he's dropped some incredible, incredible details of his travels and finds. More of that in 20 minutes' time.
1: What else do we hear about?
0: Oh, my God. Who
1: knows? Banana.
0: Gather up the children. Gather up the children. Right now, we're searching for the best giant things of Australia. Christian, do you know about the giant penguin in Penguin, Tasmania?
2: Oh.
0: Of course. It was right there. Right there. Genius. Chris, I don't know if it's still there, but I remember about 35 years ago, we saw the big bull in New South Wales. Mm-hmm. Our 7 and 3-year-old boys had a great big laugh, laughing at its huge swinging. Yeah, we get it. Thank you.
1: Yeah.
0: Christian, my husband has a photo album of him with big things.
2: Oh, wow. Wow.
0: I love it. Put it on your bucket list.
1: I hope it's a big album.
0: Prize photo is the big dairy cow. Now, this one is on private property. You can't really get near it.
1: Exclusive access.
0: Yeah, the big kahuna. He took our young son on an adventure to find it.
2: Oh, I love that.
0: He managed to get a photo over his shoulder with the cow at least 2K away. There were signs warning people, it's private property.
1: Oh, get off my
0: lawn. But he risked it all, Christian, for the photo and his son. We're going to find out more about that. I've always wanted to do a thing of every month we give away money can't buy prizes. Mm. Now I've found one. That cow on that private property.
1: We'll smuggle you in.
0: No signs for you. His favourite is the big Scotsman in SA. Huh. My favourite, if you're asking, I am, is the giant Murray cod in Swan Hill.
1: Mm. Beautiful.
0: Christian, there's a Fairfield in Victoria has a giant, just a giant dog, just a random giant dog next to the train station. Oh. Christian, at a guess, 6 to 8 meters tall. Thank you for eyeballing it for us this morning. Christian, one of my favorite big things is the big rolling pin.
1: Wow. Oh. Like it's for the nonnas of Australia.
0: Pass me the BP. Guess where it's above?
1: A big rolling pin.
0: No, think about it.
1: A flour factory?
0: You're so close. Be literal. We're in Australia.
1: A pasta factory?
0: Bakery. It's above a bakery.
1: Bakery, of course.
0: I love it. We need a giant microphone above this radio station. Anthony, thank you very much for that. We've got some calls now. Greg, good morning, Greg. Welcome to the show.
3: And a very good morning to you all.
0: Greg, what have you got for us then? What giant thing have you seen?
3: Mate, two wonderful ones. The first one would be the giant magpie in Euroa.
0: Mm. You were in Euroa. Rio was in Euroa recently, and you got attacked by, swooped by magpies.
1: Yes, mate. Yes, by three magpies. Oh. They swooped.
0: Are you
1: one?
0: Sure it just wasn't a giant fiberglass one?
3: No, mate. It was a fair dinkum, and if it swooped you, you know about it.
1: And you the other one
0: is... Is it?
3: Yeah, the other one is the giant trout in Kyala, just before you get into Shepparton.
0: Ah, right, yeah. Couple of people mentioned the giant trout, but we couldn't work out where it is. But it's in Shepparton.
3: Yep, or Coyle, the town just before Shepparton, yeah.
0: Do you know what we're going to release next year? A calendar.
2: Oh, yes.
0: 12 of our favourite. We'll let listeners vote for the big things.
2: Yes.
0: Each month you turn it over, you've got another dream. Another giant thing right here in Australia.
1: And is it like a fireman's calendar where we're posing in front of it, or is it just the... No.
0: There's only one star on the photo. Okay. The giant fiberglass thing. Okay. Greg, thank you very much for your call. We've got Lindell here. Morning, mate. Welcome to the show.
4: Good morning.
0: Good morning. And what giant thing should go in our top 10?
4: The big prawn.
0: Yeah.
4: Yeah, it's at Craigan Bay near Catherine Hill Bay on the Central Coast.
0: So there's another giant prawn.
4: Yeah, it's currently missing its head and legs because about 3 years ago, somebody got an animal grinder overnight
0: again
4: and chopped it off.
2: Oh.
0: Chopped it off?
4: Yeah.
0: Patsy, where was that in the news 3 years ago?
2: No.
0: What were you doing that day? You must have been off sick.
2: Outrageous.
0: They took its head off.
2: Oh.
0: I know you do that to enjoy them in the next, but...
4: And never to be found again.
1: Oh, no.
0: Someone knows something. Yeah. Let's pick up the cold case.
4: Yeah.
0: This is a true crime podcast I've always wanted to do. What happened to that prawn's heads and legs?
2: The other half.
4: Don't know.
0: Do you know what, though? The only one thing is, people know who did this.
1: Someone knows.
0: Someone knows. Yes. Someone knows.
4: Of course.
0: I'm going to put a reward up. Thank you for giving me this cold case, okay? Thanks for calling him.
4: Yes. No worries.
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0: Christian O'Connell show. Thank you very much for all your giant things, Australia. I didn't know there's a giant spaceship. I've never seen that one. It's like a scene from Star Wars. Big chainsaw?
1: Classy.
0: Why not? Yeah, beautiful. Gisborne, giant chook, Mount Vernon, Sydney. Wow. I'm just looking at lists. Someone's put together a list of just some of the ones we haven't mentioned. They've been writing down over the last half an hour. I mean, I've got producers for that. Wait, they've done nothing. Could you send me that list, actually, Marie?
1: You got any time wasters?
0: Can you start tomorrow at 5 a.m.? Northern Territory. Anyone seen the big boxing crocodile in Humpty Doo?
2: Oh, no.
1: I've been to Humpty Doo, actually. Ooh. I've been to the pub at Humpty Doo.
0: You've not seen the big boxing crocodile?
1: I don't remember the boxing crocodile.
0: How many beers did you have? Adelaide River. There's Charlie the Buffalo. Big Kev. Oh. The dinosaur.
1: Oh, I thought they meant Bimmer Big Kev Patsy, the guy from
2: TV.
1: Yeah,
2: they sell all these chemicals and stuff, cleaning products. Yes.
0: WA, the big ram, the big apple, the big banana, the big crocodile, the big bobtail, the big lollipop, the world's tallest bin.
1: What a flex.
0: Wowee. Suddenly WA looked at everyone and they went, hold my beer. Get me a giant bin. Tasmania, we've heard about the big penguin. The big Tasmanian devil in Mole Creek. There's the big coffee. South Australia, the big lobster, big rocking horse, the big galah, the big orange, the big kangaroo, the big olive, the big miner, the big oyster, the big winch.
2: Oh.
0: The big Scotsman and the big clock. I was worried about pronouncing that one. I wasn't sure if it was why the Scotsman is called the big Scotsman. Queensland, the big pineapple, big mango, golden gumboot, big barramundi, big cow, big crab, big peanut, big pie, big kangaroo, big stubby. Of course there's a big stubby. But when we break it down state by state and the giant things of Australia, the power rankings, Northern Territories, 23. Tasmania, 39.
1: Okay.
0: South Australia, 56. Moving up the power rankings of the states and who has the most big things. WA, 87.
2: Wow.
0: We're in the big three. Victoria in third place.
1: Okay.
0: 121.
1: Pretty good.
0: Queensland, 128. But at number one, Goat, New South Wales, over 150.
1: Wow.
0: Okay, team, I'm going to set a goal for next year on this show, 2027, June the 4th. This show will mark 9 years of us. Mm. It's a Friday. We're going to be unveiling our big thing of Australia.
1: Yes.
0: I don't know what it is.
1: It's out there.
0: But it's big. It's out there. It's waiting for us to find it. It has to be big. I reckon we ask the bright side is to submit pictures and plans for what the big thing could be.
1: Like they did for the Opera House.
0: Yeah.
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0: Christian O'Connell Show. Christian, my petition, my early plan for the next big thing of 2027 for the show, the Big Clock Radio, permanently set to gold. It goes off at 6 a.m. A big hand never hits the snooze button. Wow, I love that. Christian, what about Big Leather Jacket dedicated to your Leather Boy billboard? Wow, Leather Boy. Ever been referred to as Leather Boy? That's my safe word. Never mention that again on the radio, guys. All right, pass the beat. Right, on Monday, we launched Intern Pete's. Pass the Pete. Can you move Intern Pete around the country? When we launched the first ever national commercial breakfast show to Australia in January, we moved a big cabana. When I say we just moved it up to Brisbane. You did it. We actually made it all the way to Perth. It took a couple of weeks. So as we're in October, I want to see, as we come to the end of the year, is the village still a village? Has it got stronger? Hopefully it has. And incredible things have happened. Yesterday, I mean, he had a big day yesterday. The first 24 hours. Let's not dwell on the 80Ks in 24 hours. Let's talk about 880Ks, which he did yesterday. Intern Pete, where are you in the world?
1: I am in Sydney, Australia, guys. It's funny when you say it like that, though, because it makes, if I put my mind to it, I can get so much further. It was a really good day yesterday.
0: We made Pete's mind to things. I'd like to just have a little bit more on that, on our working relationship, Pete.
1: I'm sorry. A little sleep deprived as well, but yes, made my way here in Sydney, in Penrith. I can never say it. Ingenia Holidays Avena is the place that I put me up for the night.
0: Well, thank you very much also, I mean, you could have gone to your own home. The dedication here to Pastor Pete is admirable. Thanks, Pete.
1: No, thank you. Actually, I didn't even think I could do that. Oh, okay. That's all good. That doesn't matter. This is good. This has worked out well. Wait, I'm happy.
0: You live in Sydney. You didn't think you could go to your own home?
1: No, I just sort of was really making sure I lived the journey of past.
0: You know what you are? You're like Jeremy Strong. You're a character actor. DiCaprio of radio. He's in character as Intern Pete 24/7, this guy.
1: That's an acting, right? No, for sure.
0: Now, yesterday, one of the people who was kind enough to go and pick you up, which is kind of a quite interesting thing. None of this has been planned out this week, obviously. And was Shane Crawford messaged me on Monday night saying, hey, listen to the show. Is he really up in Tweed Heads? I'll pick him up. So Crawford came to pick you up yesterday from the Gold Coast and dropped you off in Byron.
1: In Byron Bay, that's correct, after the not-so-meet and greet that we'd organised that all fell over. So, yeah, it was really... Crawford's just an absolute legend himself.
0: Like, I like the fact that you refer to him like nobody else. Everyone calls him Crawf. He refers to himself as Crawf. But you're insisting on a new name for him, Crawford. He sounds like a butler from down to know. Let me just ring my bell. Crawford, bring the car around, Crawford. Is that how you treat him, as your butler? Crawford, drop me a Byron, will you, please? All right, let's now go into the car. In this road trip, Shane Crawford and Intern Pete.
2: He's picked me up. Shane Crawford.
3: Thanks. I love the hat.
2: Thanks, mate. It's the, I've got very Bob Catter vibes. So
3: I'm going to take you maybe to Byron Bay.
2: Yeah, Byron Bay.
3: I wouldn't mind doing a detour along the way, if that's okay.
2: Yeah.
3: Sure. Just off the highway, there's a place called Moobool.
2: Moobool.
3: It's a cow town.
2: Okay, gotcha.
3: They do the best milkshakes in the world. It's a bit of heart, this little country town. Population of about 6.
2: Perfect. I'm a dairy farmer by trade, so... Oh,
3: there you go. So you know how to milk a cow.
2: Certainly know how to pull a tent.
0: And the banter didn't peak there. The banter didn't peak there. Not with these two titans of comedy. You've heard of comedians in cars getting coffees.
1: Oh, no.
0: And there's more.
3: Oh. Here's Moobool just up here. And you know what they say when you get to Moobool and someone's holding you up?
2: What is it?
3: Move over.
0: Non-stop. Banter. Give it a rest, guys. They can't.
2: Oh, look at this town. It's beautiful.
3: It's got one pub and it's got a great little cafe, which is painted cow.
2: Yeah. Actually, it might be a dumb question. Is it a dairy farming community?
3: That's a very good question that I can't really answer. Okay, there are cows around here. I'm not sure if they milk a lot of them.
2: I love the fact that you don't know if it's a dairy farming community or not.
3: I'll take you to the very famous cafe. You know what it's called?
2: What's it called?
3: I don't really know myself. I think it's called the Moobool Cafe.
0: I mean, come on, give these two a travel show where neither of them know what they're doing or where they're going. We literally called the travel show Blind Leading the Blind. This week on Blind Leading the Blind.
3: Moon Moo Roadhouse. We're here. We've arrived. And we're going to park just on...
2: next to the...
3: just out the front of the giant bicycle. Look at that.
2: Look at that,
3: I'm going to put you on that and take a photo.
2: Oh, that's it. Oh, my God, Father. Would you look at that?
0: Well done, Pete. Honestly, if you go to our socials, have a look on Instagram and Facebook. You'll find us there on TikTok. The Christian O'Connell Show. You can see the brilliant videos that you both did. Thank you so much to Shane Crawford as well. He's such a great spirit. So, Pete, where exactly are you?
1: Yes, I am at, of course, Gina Holidays Avenue.
0: No, you keep saying that. It's not like everyone knows where that is. The location, because actually we really need to focus now. You did an amazing job yesterday. We've got to keep this going. We want to get you from Sydney to Melbourne to us in the studio tomorrow and then hopefully to Adelaide. But let's focus now on where exactly are you in Sydney. It's a big old city.
1: The key word is absolutely focus. I was just looking for the exact address. Okay, so I'm at 217 Commercial Road, Vineyard, New South Wales, 2765. Okay.
0: So, we either get nothing with you or too much. How about we split the difference? I'm just hoping for a suburb. I'm at the foothills of the Blue Mountains.
1: I'm sorry.
0: 217 Commercial Road.
4: What suburb are you in?
0: Yes.
1: Okay. Well, it's called Vineyard, New South Wales. So it must be a very small suburb. I could have given the GPS location, but that's just ridiculous. So I am
0: that's
1: currently.
0: Ridiculous.
1: Okay, now I'm losing it here. Stay with it, Peter. So I'm currently located here and I need to get to Melbourne to you guys in the studio by this time tomorrow, or at least before 9 a.m. tomorrow. That is my goal. That is what will happen. I believe in our listeners so, so much.
0: Well, they've got you so far. Seriously, they've got you really far. To be in Sydney today is incredible. Mm.
1: Yeah, no, thank you so much to everyone that's been involved in this. And there's messages of support as well. So we're at that next level now of can I get to Melbourne? And look, to be honest, people do this in day trips. So that's what I'm thinking. Like, it's, I'm just thinking if there's a private jet or a...
0: you went from it's a daily thing straight to private jet. Oh, yeah, we have so many listeners with access to private jets.
4: They're flying into the caravan park.
0: Oh, we just drop you here at the Big Four.
1: Imagine that. Imagine, oh my lord.
0: Yeah, we get Kerry Packer calling any minute now, mate, from his yacht. We'll ask if we can borrow Eddie Maguire. Air Force Ed. All right, so if you got anywhere, yeah, that's the, no, that's how the fader works. And, okay, how can you... do we really want him in the studio thinking about it? How can you get him here for 9:05? Actually, when will we be out of here? Can you get him for 11? We'll be done by then with our meeting. No, can you bring Pete to us in Melbourne tomorrow?
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1: Christian O'Connell's show. Our intern Pete Passerby, day three. He's made it to Sydney, which is incredible. You've managed to move him all the way from Brisbane on Monday morning to Sydney. Now, today's leg is Sydney to Melbourne, our studio here. And then hopefully, even though management said there's no way he'll make even Adelaide by the end of the week, the dream is back on, and it is every young boy's dream. To be by those giant metallic balls of the Rundle Mall.
2: Mm.
1: The Freedom Balls of SA. But right now, it's all about today. I guess we could call today's operation the Hume Handover. All right, we're ready. We've got some offers.
3: Hey, Christian, this is Trucker Duck from Sirtrans.
1: Excuse me?
3: Hey, Christian, this is Trucker Duck from...
1: Not a name, sir.
3: Hey, Christian, this is Trucker Duck from Sirtrans. I do have a truck leaving from Landilo heading to Melbourne. He will need to hitchhike his way to the yard at Landilo as I'm unable to pick him up. Thanks.
1: If we never want to see or hear a Pete again, we have an exit plan.
3: Hey, Christian, this is Trucker Duck from...
1: That's the opening episode of the Netflix show. Simply this message.
3: Hey, Christian, this is Trucker Duck from...
2: But thank you for your offer.
1: But thank you for your offer. But maybe one day he needs to go for a little ride with Trucker Duck. Just like in The Godfather, they go out on that boat. Fredo. If you know, you know. Anyway, Dale.
4: Hi, Christian and Pete. This is Dale. I'm a frequent flyer overseas, and I'd like to give my points to Pete to get him to Melbourne today. I'm happy to use my points and the $61, but I expect Pete to give me the $61 back. Thanks very much.
1: Pete, no trucks, no 880Ks being handed around strangers. A plane, Pete.
5: A plane. A real plane. That is amazing. What's his name? Dale? Is it Dale?
1: Dale.
2: That's so generous.
1: Yes.
5: Point
1: using
5: Dale.
1: His points. Points mean flights, prizes. Mm. It's incredible. It's like a currency these days, isn't it? People open new credit cards, accounts over points.
5: That is actually amazing to be not in, I guess, on the road for hours on hours today would mean everything.
1: Yeah, and that's how flight works. Yeah.
5: Yeah. Yeah.
1: And the plane drives along the Hume.
2: It's like a metal bird.
1: How does it take off? And let's not forget, his mind was blown by tomatoes yesterday.
5: You guys have heard of tomatoes, right?
1: He waits, he gets up in the air, he loses a little mind. However, but just Caitlin, what's the offer? So there's a surplus here, isn't there?
6: Correct. So Dale, the legend, has said he will pay 61,000 points to get him from Sydney to Melbourne.
1: Oh my God, bless him. Thanks, Dale.
6: Absolute legend.
1: Thank you.
6: He has racked them up flying to the UK. But there is, you know how they have that like $61 on the side? You can use points, but you also got to pay 61 bucks.
1: Yeah, we can't have Dale ring listeners out of pocket.
6: Absolutely not. So he's just said as long as Pete can come up with 61 bucks, he's happy to lock it in.
1: Now, the rules of Pass the Pete are that obviously we can't...
2: Can't just fund it.
1: No. It can't work like that. So what do you think you can do to try and get hold of that money? You work for the next couple of hours? Or some plates or...
5: Yeah, okay.
1: Busk?
5: Yeah.
1: Or what about selling off? You must have some K&J.

0: much. I know you. I mean, I do.
1: I mean, where I am in Penrith, I don't have.
0: Oh, you finally worked out where it is.
1: Yeah. No, I know where I am. Mate. Options. We could reach out to the owner of the caravan park. I could do some cleaning here. I could clean my own cabin, instead of paying to clean.
2: You're only there 8 hours. You got there at midnight. How messy is it?
1: No. It's not too bad at all. I could sell some. I've got a Cameo account where people. Oh, it's a bit lame. But
0: oh, I thought you meant you were going to sell yourself like an indecent proposal.
1: No, it's like
3: you have a Cameo account.
1: Yeah, someone asked me to sign up the Cameo once because they wanted a video shout-out, and I charged $14 for a little private video shout-out. But nothing rude.
0: You got to do, what, 6 or 7 of them? There's a 1 p.m. flight today that Dale said he's happy to book you on that, but you've got to come up with a surplus of 60-odd bucks.
1: Yeah, gotcha. I'm just thinking in the Penrith area, if anyone needs anything done now is where my head goes. I genuinely think if we reached out, I've got to get Jess is the owner here. Like she's running the show, and there's like all these cabins. There's people checking out this morning. If I was to, I guess hotel clean could be an option.
3: Yeah,
1: if she would take some work.
3: A great option.
0: You go speak to Jess, and we'll circle back. Okay.
1: Okay, this is a great idea. And thank you so much to Dale the Listener. This has actually made my day massively.
0: He's also known as Dale the Human, not just Dale the Listener. They're not avatars. I told you.
4: 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Ballarat's 3BA.
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10: Sunny today, we're heading for 20. 23 tomorrow with a shower or two. And Saturday, a shower or two and 18.
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15: Bad Amanda. Bad, bad Amanda.
16: All right, I got to see Jonesy.
12: And the virile Jonesy.
17: What a creep.
18: I've heard them describe him as a drunken idiot.
12: Stay in school and learn school.
19: Yeah, okay.
3: Out of the way,
19: Toby.
5: Jonesy and Amanda, those are names that you would never forget.
8: It's showtime.
1: Well, hello there, Amanda, my little tracksuited friend.
4: I do. Well, it's not a tracksuit.
16: as such, but I do look a little like the oldest member of Oasis, maybe Mrs. Gallagher, the mother.
17: We put you in a bucket hat, get you yelling out obscenities.
16: That's right.
17: Where does the Gallagher stop and you start?
16: Is it working for me?
17: I think it works well for
16: you. Is that a new shirt from your new collection?
17: Yeah, this is rock and roll religion now.
16: The shirt or the company?
17: The company. New business.
16: Brendan, and it's a lovely shirt. Brendan has a clothing sponsorship.
17: I got a deal.
16: You got a deal. You're like a clothing.
17: No, you know what? It's an Australian company. I want
16: Roger
17: to help.
16: Roger David kind of fell away.
17: Roger David. You get a pair of slacks and you can live in those slacks.
16: When Harley's parents came to Australia many years ago from New Zealand for a holiday, their luggage went missing, so they had to go shopping, and Harley took his dad into Roger David and they said, "Dear, that Roger was nice.
17: He looked after us."
16: They thought it was the man himself who was serving
17: them. Because
16: they
17: would have been fresh off the boat from New Zealand.
16: Oh, they're not yokels.
17: Yeah,
16: fresh off the boat.
17: Yeah,
16: they'd lived overseas.
17: Course,
16: they were travelled people.
17: Of course, I know. But
16: fresh
17: still.
16: Off the boat. That wasn't exactly how that went.
17: Yeah.
16: Now, a TikTok Tucker today.
17: Oh.
16: There's a couple I could have picked for you. I'm going to talk you through what I could have picked.
17: What could have I missed out on?
16: Tuna Fruit Loops. I know that's your LinkedIn profile.
17: Go on.
16: So you can guess what that is.
17: Tuna
16: flaked through a bowl of Fruit Loops. Or how about toilet mushrooms? This is a horrific photograph that I'm going to show you right here, right now. Ryan, look. These are a whole lot of mushrooms that are growing at the base of a leaky toilet. This is in Japan, and this has gone viral. An internet user claimed to have cooked mushrooms that grew inside a bathroom, not just inside a bathroom. Mm. But around the base of the toilet pipe, they've been cooked up with soy sauce and butter and have been eaten. We are not going to do that.
17: Base of a leaky toilet and other songs by Split Ends.
16: We're not going to do it.
17: Thank God.
16: Fresh off the boat.
17: You know what? We've got our hot lap. That's coming back this afternoon. Looking forward to doing that. Peter Helly is going to be joining us on the show, which is timely because he featured on the the Rumour Mill.
16: On Tin Hat
17: Tin
16: Tuesday.
17: Hat Tuesday, which used to be the Rumour Mill. Yeah, so Pete featured
16: rumor,
17: on
16: Rumour, the earth is flat.
17: That's what. When did Big Globe get to you, Amanda? And we can't do anything till we do the Fast Five. It's Jonesy and Amanda driving you home for Jam Nation.
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0: Hello there, it's Jonesy and Amanda across Australia driving you home this Wednesday afternoon.
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2: Faster than the speed of light.
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2: Fast, fine.
0: Some say it's an oasis for the brain. Five questions.
4: That means it's a brain-free zone, doesn't it?
0: No, well, oasis is a nice place. I think you would gather your thoughts.
4: All right, good.
0: Going through the desert.
4: Right, you're right, actually.
0: Then all of a sudden you get to the oasis, you drink in the cool liquids. And then you look around at the palm tree and you think, okay, this is what I'm going to do.
4: You're right. Actually, you're quite right. I thought you meant like a desert for the brain. I got them around the wrong way.
0: It'd be a bummer if you're going through the desert. You think you see an oasis.
4: That's a mirage.
0: Well, okay, what would you rather? A mirage or an oasis?
4: An oasis. Was this an oasis real?
0: One of those barren oases.
4: Which is a mirage.
0: No. The oasis is there, but there's nothing in it. It's an empty.
4: Well, then that's a mirage.
0: No, the mirage doesn't exist at all. It's a mirage.
4: Yeah, but an oasis won't be an oasis if it wasn't oasis-like.
0: Yeah, but it's gone dry.
4: What has happened to our brains?
0: Brad is in South Morang. Hello, Brad.
5: Good afternoon. I don't know what a mirage or an oasis is.
0: You see those old school movies of the guys going through the desert and he sees like a palm tree and shimmery water and a lady, a comely wench with a big tankard.
4: What do women see when they're going through a book club? What do women see? It's always what a man sees, isn't it?
0: Oh, okay.
4: Well, women go through the desert too.
0: I'm sure you go through the dry, don't you? Brad, which cheese is traditionally used?
4: Start again.
0: Brad, which cheese is traditionally used in a Greek salad?
5: Feta.
4: Feta, correct. Let's play a riff-raff.
6: Any old riff rap backstage?
7: Oh, riff rap everywhere. Guys, you can't understand. Gotta keep out the riff rap.
4: All right, Brad, which song has this riff?
0: Brad.
5: When I Come Around by Green Day.
4: Yes, it is!
0: Question three for you, Brad. Rowan Atkinson is famously a big collector of what?
5: Is it cars?
4: Yes, it is.
0: He loves his cars.
4: He's going to be performing stand-up at the West End, like, for the first time in 30 years.
0: Have you ever seen him do stand-up? He is amazing.
4: He is. I haven't seen him live, but I've seen clips of him.
0: His partner is considerably younger, 30 years younger.
4: New wife and mother of his new child.
0: He's got a new child.
4: I think so,
0: yes. How old's Rowan Atkinson?
4: I think he'd be mid-70s.
0: Mid-70s? So what's his wife? 40-something?
4: Oh, I think less than that.
0: Less than 40.
4: He found her in the desert. She was crawling through.
0: With a tank.
4: What's your information?
8: He's 71.
0: 71.
4: And how old is she?
8: I'll find out.
0: Bear with us, Brad.
4: Will we get to question four in the meantime?
0: No, he's going
4: to
0: do it. Brian can do it.
8: Okay. She is 43, I think. Yeah.
4: Oh, so much older than I imagined.
0: That's kind of appropriate.
4: 30 years?
0: What?
4: It's 30 years, Brendan.
0: So, what legendary Scandinavian sea monster resembles a giant squid, Brad?
5: Oh, geez. Stumped.
0: Oh, Brad.
4: Brad, you were going so well, even though we just spoke garbage around you. You did very well.
0: But you now know the difference between a mirage and an oasis. That's something. Do you know the answer to this? What legendary Scandinavian sea monster resembles a giant squid? It's Jonesy and Amanda driving you home for Jam Nation.
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0: Good afternoon to you. It's Wednesday and it's Jonesy and Amanda driving you home.
1: How fast can this thing go?
2: Faster than the speed of light.
3: Jonesy and Amanda's
2: Fast Five.
0: Fast Five. And we've established that a mirage and an oasis are two different things.
4: Yes, I knew that.
0: But a barren oasis is still an oasis. It exists. A mirage does not exist.
4: But then it wouldn't be an oasis.
0: But if I looked out the window,
4: if it was barren,
0: and saw Sydney Sweeney on a jet ski with two large jugs of water in front of her, that would be a mirage.
4: Yeah. But if it was real and she didn't have any water, what would that be?
0: Well, I'd be up hell for it.
4: That'd be a disgrace, is what that would be.
0: Angela is in Yarrawarra.
4: Hello, Angela.
5: Hi, Jonesy. Hi, Amanda. How are you?
0: Very well,
4: thank you. Question number four. What legendary Scandinavian sea monster resembles a giant squid?
5: The Kraken.
4: The Kraken. Yeah, it's believed that the legend of the Kraken may have originated from sightings of giant squid that can grow up to 10.5 meters
0: wow.
4: in length. You need a giant lemon for that calamari.
0: That's a big squid. Which Hollywood actor plays Digger Rockwell, a wealthy, eccentric oil tycoon, in the new film Digger?
5: Tom Cruise.
0: Yeah.
4: Yeah, they're saying that, and I don't like to speak ill of the film industry or of Hollywood stars, but it suffered one of the worst debuts of his career.
0: Apparently. Yeah, I don't know about that. I think it's going to come back.
4: It's quite niche. Do you think? No, it's this.
0: I think it's.
4: What people want from Tom Cruise is a big action hero, but Tom Cruise wants to do these other characters, which no one wants to see.
0: But he's like Les Grossman in Tropic Thunder.
4: Mm-hmm.
0: Yeah, so he's like that character. So it's not good-looking Tom Cruise.
4: No, but that was a small character in a big film. This film's about this character.
0: He's got pots of money. I think I will say this, mark this down, Angela, as a red-letter day, this movie will be a giant success.
4: But he's got pots that will going to keep... Well, is this going to be one of those shows where we just keep talking and talking about nothing? And I'm liking it. He's got pots of money and he wants to do these niche films.
0: Sure.
4: But he's promoted it like it's a giant blockbuster. And it cost... Because probably it cost $179 million to make.
0: How much has it made?
4: 11 and a half.
0: Okay. I still back you, Tom.
4: Yeah, let's talk to his accountant.
0: Angela, congratulations to you. Tom's wishing that was a mirage. You have won the Jam Pack, an unlimited 12-month Amaysim plan. 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Angela, anything you'd like to add?
5: I'd like to say thank you very much, and I was really disappointed when you guys moved off morning into afternoon, but I've actually changed jobs, and my new job has me driving in the afternoon, so I still get to hear you.
4: Oh, Angela, you have made our day that you're still on board.
0: It's good to know that people still miss us. On holiday, someone said, you're still doing that radio? I said, yes.
4: Is that your wife?
0: I'm still doing
4: Angela,
0: the radio.
4: Thank you.
0: Thank you, Angela. That's nice. It'll be back again tomorrow. If you'd like to register to play, jonesyandamanda.com.au.
4: Coming up, TikTok Tucker, I have a drink, a main meal, and a dessert.
0: It's a dinner party.
4: We are going full dinner party.
0: On TikTok Tucker next. It's Jonesy and Amanda driving you home for Jam Nation.
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0: Hello there. It's Jonesy the Amanda driving you home. It's Wednesday. That means straight to the kitchen, Batman.
1: You hungry?
2: I enjoy cooking bacon and stop working with while you're making slack.
1: Hello, man.
3: What are you?
2: An idiot sandwich. Gonna make you go yuck.
0: I thought TikTok Tucker might not have survived hiatus.
4: The hydatids. I'm going to make a really glamorous dinner party today. We're going to have a drink, a cheeky cocktail. Mm-hmm. We're going to have a main meal, such as it is, and then we're going to have a dessert. Or I've got a range of ingredients that will be combined in a really strange way. These are things I've seen on TikTok this week, okay?
0: Who's coming to the dinner party?
4: You, me, and Ryan. Wow.
5: Oh, yay.
4: Yay. All right, so here's the first thing we're going to do is I'll tell you what we're going to have and I'll prepare it.
5: Okay.
4: Brendan, would you like to pour 3 glasses of orange juice,
0: sure,
4: please? That's our drink.
0: Do you want to shake it?
4: Yeah. Careful, have I put the lid on?
0: Yep.
4: Yes, I have. That's orange juice with an Oreo dipped into it. Not too foul. I wonder what it'll be like. Okay, that's fine. Thank you. Oh, you've got to be able to dip the thing in, so you have to go all the way up.
0: Are you going to present it like you would do with a wedge of lemon?
4: Did you hear what I just said? The orange has to go all the way up because you've got to dip the biscuit in.
0: What's a lot of juice?
4: Yeah, you don't have to drink it all, but you have to dip. So that's our drink.
0: Is it worth the squeeze?
4: What's happening now for our main meal is we're going to have a banana each.
0: Yep.
4: You can help me peel them. A banana each. This banana is going to be dipped into ranch dressing. It's going to be one of these dinner parties where you go, well, that sounds weird, but what does it actually taste
0: like? Where do we put the bananas?
4: Just there. And then the third bit, our dessert, is going to be chocolate chip biscuits. Say it, Ryan. Yum.
5: Yum.
4: Dipped in marinara sauce.
0: Hang on. Are we using Oreos or chopped chips?
4: Oreos go into the orange juice.
0: Okay, sorry.
4: The banana goes into the ranch dressing. Duh. Mm-hmm. Chopped chip biscuits are going to be dipped into marinara sauce or pretty much just passata, like tomato-y sauce.
0: Oh, no need for your language. Do we chuck the Oreo into the juice now?
4: No. We don't do it. We dip it in. This is what I'm saying.
0: Oh,
4: so
0: okay.
4: this is what's going to happen. We've all arrived at the dinner party. When we come back,
0: okay,
4: I'm going to have some dinner party music. We're going to make some small talk. I'm going to pass away.
0: Okay.
4: It's going to be incredible. And then we will eat this delicious meal what I heaps done have prepared.
0: Well, I can't wait. Guess who's coming to dinner? It's Jonesy and Amanda driving you home for Jam Nation.
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7: An idiot sandwich.
8: Gonna make you go yuck.
9: We are going to have a dinner party. Actually, Ryan, can I please have some dinner party music?
10: Yep.
9: Hello, Ryan. Come on in. Have you met Jonesy?
10: Unfortunately.
1: G'day, mate.
9: This is Ryan.
1: What do you do?
11: Work in radio.
1: That's a dying industry. Want to get into podcasts. That's what you want to do?
9: I love our chats. I've prepared a delicious meal for us. First of all, there's a drink. It is orange juice, delicious, and Oreo biscuit, delicious. What do they taste like when you dunk one into it? Here you go. Ryan, I'm going to pass full fluids across the desk.
10: All right, come around.
9: Do that. Brendan, here's yours.
1: Ryan has left the desk unattended.
9: And here's mine. All right, now when I say dunk your Oreo into the orange juice... Ready, Ryan, and have a sip. Dunk right in. Dunk, thick, dunk. Big
1: thick
9: dunk.
1: Juice.
9: And go. Yum. That's nice.
1: It's chocolate orange.
9: What a shock. It's like those oranges that are chocolate. It's like a choc orange.
1: That's what I just said. I just said it's like a chocolate orange.
9: I said choc orange. It's different. So far, you spat on my arm. So far, this dinner party has been a rip-roaring success. Let's move on to our main course.
1: That's our entree.
9: The next bit we have, who likes bananas?
1: Everyone.
9: Who likes ranch dressing? Some people. So ranch dressing is going to go into here.
1: Yep.
9: Get ready.
1: Ooh. You like to put a lot of mayo on that.
9: So ranch dressing is in a bowl.
1: Yep.
9: Ryan?
10: I actually don't like banana.
9: I don't care. There's that.
1: Eat your banana.
9: Brendan, here's yours. What you do now, and I saw them do this and they didn't heave.
1: Yeah.
9: So you have to dip the banana, Ryan, don't pull that face, into the ranch dressing. Mm. Right in, Ryan.
1: Okay.
9: And then when I say go, bite.
1: What sort of party is this?
9: No.
1: I might double dip. Okay.
9: How are you eating that, Brendan?
1: Not bad. I don't think it's so bad.
9: That is disgraceful. Ryan, do you hate that as much as I hate that?
10: That's awful.
9: That is completely awful. And you ate that, Brendan. Gosh, what's going on with you? Do you have taste buds?
1: Yeah, I don't mind that. But that's the beauty of a TikTok tucker. Okay, so this dinner party is going so well at the moment.
9: So well. Well, what happens next is...
1: A bit scant on the vino.
9: I'm going to now get 3 chocolate chip biscuits.
1: Yep.
9: And I'm going to pass them to you. And look... They're dipped now into some marinara sauce. Ryan, come and grab that. Brendan, here's your delicious dessert. Everything's going so well. We haven't even got to swapping the keys. When I say 3, take a bite. That's part of the party as well.
1: Who am I going to end up with?
9: Okay, go.
1: The Uber driver.
9: No. I don't like any of this.
1: Nah.
9: Having said that...
1: That's foul,
9: but that is better than the banana and ranch. I'm going to have nightmares about that banana ranch dressing.
1: Well, yeah.
9: I need to scrape my tongue with a potato peeler.
1: I give this 1.5 thumbs.
9: Out of how many?
1: Out of 2.
9: 1.5?
1: 1.5 thumbs, because 1 failed.
9: I think they were all... Anyway.
8: Tick-tock, make a slap, gonna make you go yuck.
9: That is just dreadful.
1: I'd rather swap the keys.
9: Okay. For what?
1: A hot lap is coming up.
9: Actually, that is very true. Would you like to go to the Grand Prix? We're giving you a chance.
1: It's Jonesy and Amanda driving you home for Jam Nation.
0: Psst, music fan, reckon you can tell your... From your... Put your money where your mouth is. Ooh, yeah. 3BA's Rocktober is here. Through Rocktober, PT's blowing the dust off the 3BA record collection, playing the big rock songs, Time for God. You call a big show when you hear it, and you could be off to the Red Hot Summer Tour to see some of Australia's biggest acts.
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14: Sunny today, we're heading for 20. 23 tomorrow with a shower or two, and Saturday, a shower or two and 18.
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28: The Melbourne Grand Prix is back next year. I don't want to alarm any people. I'm not talking about 2027 because it feels like 2026 just started.
29: But if you'd like to be there, we need to think about it now. Tickets are going off. We've got to get you in there.
28: I've always had a hoot at the Melbourne Grand Prix.
29: Yeah, yeah.
28: Remember that time we went there and you got off out of the little car, the little golf cart, and people just went nuts?
29: No, that wasn't me.
28: That was you. You were getting off the golf cart.
29: You're mistaking me for Kylie Minogue, and fair enough. But remember we both did a single lap? In a Formula One, there's one Formula One where you can be one behind the other. I couldn't even lift my head. I could not lift my head. The G-forces on your neck are so strong. I used to mock Nigel Mansell and his big fat neck. And now I know why you need a big fat neck.
28: Well, you've got a very athletic neck, as we've discussed.
29: So you're saying it's
28: not a big Nigel Mansell neck. It's a sexy neck. There's a world of difference. But I reckon you could do a...
29: Here we go. What could I do?
28: You know that exercise he used to do? He'd put his head just on the ground, no arms. And do
29: he did not.
28: A bend back. He did.
29: Nigel Mansell?
28: Yeah, he'd do a bend back and just use his neck.
29: That cannot be good for you.
28: Well, you asked Nigel Mansell, you know, who did very well yesterday.
29: Did he pop it in the neck?
28: As he walks away from this. Zach, yesterday nailed it.
29: Well, so we better explain what you have to do.
28: One subject.
29: You have to give us, we give you how many seconds?
28: 30 seconds.
29: 30 seconds. We give you the subject. You have to give us five examples of that subject.
28: Zach demonstrated yesterday. Let's count them down.
0: Okay.
28: Today's category is chocolate bars.
29: Go. Give us five.
0: Mars, Snickers, Violet Crumble, Crunchy, and Picnic.
28: Oh. There it is.
29: He didn't even mention the Golden Ruff. Golden Ruff is my favourite.
28: JonesyandAmanda.com.au. We're going to ring you. Don't you ring us.
29: So you register and we'll call you. Someone next is going to play.
28: It's Jonesy and Amanda driving you home for Jam Nation.
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0: Hello there. It's Jonesy and Amanda driving you home this Wednesday afternoon.
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2: Jonesy and Amanda's Hot Lap.
0: Indeed, Jonesy and Amanda's Hot Lap.
3: Imagine being there. Imagine being at the Formula One. We give you the opportunity right here, right now, to win two tickets to the Sunday, to the big race.
0: Yep.
3: And then you go in the draw to be the lucky winner to get a VIP upgrade where you'll be watching from the grandstand.
0: Beth, I hear you calling. Hey, Beth.
4: Hello. Love your show, Jonesy and Amanda.
0: Started. Anything particular that you like about the show, Beth? Anything that we can improve on?
4: Oh, I just think you're funny. You're a great match and you cheer me up.
3: Oh, Beth, that's nice. Thank you. Well, let's see what we can do. Let's see if we can get you there. Mm-hmm. Do you know how these rules work? We're going to give you a category. You have 30 seconds. You have to give us five examples of that category. And if you do that, you'll be off to the Grand Prix.
4: Oh, my gosh. I hope I'm right.
3: Oh, okay. So do
0: I. Well, Beth, here we go. Your time starts. Wait for the category. U.S. states. Go.
4: Kentucky. Minnesota. Texas.
3: Think of
4: any others.
0: Two more.
4: Arizona. LA.
3: Yes, there it is.
0: Five.
3: Beth. Oh, it's panicking
0: God.
3: For you.
0: You are up.
3: No, hang on. We're getting, the judges are saying something.
0: What are you doing, you big?
3: I can't hear you.
0: We can't hear you because the intercom doesn't work. Beth, I'm going to.
3: What are you saying?
4: Oh. Have I won?
0: Well, we can't.
3: LA isn't a
0: Can you
3: state.
0: Say California, Beth?
3: Oh.
4: Yeah. I thought LA was.
3: No, LA is a city.
4: Oh, my gosh.
3: Oh.
0: No,
3: what's that, Jacinda?
4: Kansas?
3: Name one more.
0: Just name
4: Kansas.
0: One.
4: Kansas.
3: Yeah. Kansas. You've done it. We all happy with that?
4: Oh, my gosh. I'm so vexed. I'm going to take my knife. It's never been.
3: How great.
0: You know, and Beth, you've set the precedent now, so pretty much anyone can name anything.
3: I know.
0: Because we're
3: you
0: soft
3: touches.
0: You
3: can name
0: touches.
3: The planet Thrangiops and we'll say,
0: and
3: yes,
0: you said
3: you're
0: nice
3: right.
0: things about us as well, Beth.
3: Look, Beth, congratulations. You've got two passes to see the Grand Prix. Yeah. You're also in the draw. You might be lucky enough to get to watch it from the grandstand.
0: That will be great, Beth.
4: God.
3: Why do we say Grand Prix but not grandstand?
0: Beth?
3: Any ideas? Ask your mum.
4: Thank you,
0: Beth. It's lights out in Melbourne. Don't miss the Formula One Moët and Chandon Australian Grand Prix 2027 in April. Tickets on sale now at grandprix.com.au.
3: We may as well just say call us tomorrow
0: just
3: and win.
0: Just call us tomorrow and soft touch mum and dad will give you a prize. What the hell? We're not playing for sheep stations. It's Jonesy and Amanda driving you home for Jam Nation.
2: Jonesy and Amanda.
1: Proving opposites attract. 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Or at least tolerate each other. Three.

0: Hello there, it's Jonesy DeMander this Wednesday afternoon, driving you home. Back from holidays, it was great. I had a great time in New Zealand. You know what I liked about New Zealand? Just going to check out all this stuff because our exchange rate's pretty good.
1: Is it?
0: And they all speak the English, so you're not really lost. You drive on the same side of the road.
1: It's a relatively short flight.
0: Easy short flight, well, unless you get diverted to Christchurch, but that's, you know, just turbulence.
1: I've spent quite a bit of time. My husband's a Kiwi. I've spent quite a bit of time in New Zealand.
0: He loves New Zealand.
1: And then he bangs on about it so much. You say, well, why don't you live there?
0: Why don't you go? And I don't understand why people leave the place. Mm. You know, I went into the Kmart at Queenstown. We wanted to buy an Esky to take on our road trip in the van. And I got great delight out of taking one of the party on our tour group into Kmart. And I said, ask them where the Eskies are.
1: Chilliban?
0: Yeah. She said, do you know where the Eskies are? And she said, you mean Chilliban?
1: Because they love being mocked.
0: No, the lady said, you mean Chilliban, which I enjoyed immensely. But then...
1: Did you wear your jandals?
0: I didn't wear any jandals. It was quite chilly. But then when I got back, a mate of mine, Kiwi Mick, who I've known for some time, I said to him, Mick, I don't understand why you ever left New Zealand. Where are you from in New Zealand? You a North Islander or a South Islander? And he said, mate, I've been to New Zealand once in my life. I said, why are you called Kiwi Mick? And he goes, I don't know. Dave called me Kiwi Mick many years ago.
1: Dave did.
0: And he's been known as, he's Kiwi Mick in my phone.
1: What I find interesting, he's been a friend of yours for a long time, but you've never asked him where from New Zealand.
0: No, it's one of those things, and I'm a man. I'm not like you, but they've asked the questions all the time, and everyone just called him Kiwi Mick. But
1: did you ask Dave why he calls him Kiwi Mick?
0: No, even Dave doesn't know why he calls him Kiwi Mick. I don't understand that.
1: What's your nickname with all your mates?
0: Years ago, I was working at an indoor soccer segment. What's it called? Place? Centre.
1: Yeah.
0: And I drove a Toyota Hiace van. It was my dad's van because I was a drummer in a band. And one guy started calling me Bob Ansett, because Bob Ansett had those vans and used to rent them.
1: That is very random.
0: So I was just known as Bob.
1: So you were called Bob because you drove a white van. Looked like the vans that Bob Ansett's
0: Yeah, and there was an
1: drove.
0: Ad. Bob Ansett would talk about these vans, exactly the same van as the one that my father had.
1: That's the nature of a nickname. Sometimes it makes no sense.
0: Because Bob Ansett was with Budget, and the ad was Bob Ansett cut the red tape or with a flat rate from Budget.
1: I even remember that.
0: Yeah, and it just stood out. It was a big ad in the 80s.
1: Let's talk about nicknames, the nature of it. I don't think necessarily girls do it. Maybe they do. Mm. A nickname that you've got or that you've given someone, and maybe you don't remember where it's from, or it's from the flimsiest of reasons.
0: Yeah, and then all of a sudden you're at your...
1: All of a sudden you wear. All of a sudden you're being called Kiwi Mick.
0: Exactly. And Kiwi Mick, he was indeed. He goes, I'm not from New Zealand. He said, you're more New Zealand than I am.
1: Because you've been there a couple of times.
0: I've been there four times now. Yeah. He's only been there once.
1: Wow. Time for you to get a new nickname, Brendan.
0: But he's in my phone as Kiwi Mick. I was calling him KW because he drives trucks. So it all works out.
1: Yeah.
0: But the thing about it was I found it odd because New Zealanders will always bang on about New Zealand. And not once did he ever mention New Zealand in our chats. And we've had many chats. So I'm doing a bit of retrospective.
1: Well, many chats,
0: work.
1: But you've never asked him where he was from.
0: Well, I just presume because he's called Kiwi Mick.
1: Yeah.
0: Do you not see?
1: He didn't say, when'd you come here? Why are you here? Where are you from? Where'd you grow up? Why would you?
0: That's your domain.
1: Why would you?
0: That's your domain.
1: Yeah.
0: But I've seen you so many times asking questions of people and then all of a sudden, because you've gone too far. Yeah. Oh, so where's your wife now?
1: Well, I'm going to find out they're in witness protection.
0: Yeah, exactly. So you're a big blabber.
1: Let's discuss it. Nicknames.
2: Frank Grimes, or Grimey as he liked to be called.
0: Remember Homer's nemesis? Well, Frank Grimes was Homer's nemesis and he called him Grimey. And then at his funeral, he got known as, he didn't want to be Grimey, but he became Grimey.
1: Well, I've never seen that episode, but it sounds amazing.
0: I know you're
1: amazing.
0: Not a Simpsons fan, but Ryan's loving it.
1: Look, of course he is.
0: The Gen Y right? Gen Y right?
1: The nerds are loving it. Gen Y right? You're not even Generation Y.
3: No, I'm actually Gen Z, yeah.
1: Yeah, it's just that doesn't rhyme.
0: But Gen Z Y doesn't work. Gen Y Rye works. The nickname that stuck that maybe shouldn't have. It's Jonesy and Amanda driving you home for Jam Nation.
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0: Well, hello there. It's Jonesy Demand across Australia driving you home. Recently back from New Zealand, I said to my mate Kiwi Mick, why did you ever leave? And he said, I've been to New Zealand once. I said, why are you called Kiwi Mick?
1: And he said,
0: Dave called him Kiwi Mick.
1: And why did Dave do that?
0: I don't know. I don't know.
1: So how long has he been known as that?
0: For years. Everyone in the group has his name in the phone as Kiwi Mick.
1: And does he introduce himself as Kiwi Mick?
0: No. Mm. No, he doesn't. He's just Mick.
1: How random. Mick.
0: That's so odd, but there's nothing. And I said, did it used to bug you? He goes, yes, because I'm not a Kiwi. I'm a proud Australian. It's fascinating, isn't it?
1: The origins of nicknames is always fabulous, which is why the tribal drum is beating for this today.
2: Frank Grimes, or Grimey, as he liked to be called.
0: No, he didn't. He didn't like it. Cameron has joined us.
1: Hello, Cameron. Is this your nickname we're talking about?
3: No, my nickname is Jockey. I weigh about 45 kilos soaking wet. I'm probably about 5 foot tall, and about 25 years ago, a work colleague just nicknamed me Jockey, and it's just a name that's just stuck forever. And now I sign all the paperwork at work with the name Jockey, and I've even got people I work with that don't even know my real name. So someone will go, oh, have you seen Cameron? And I go, Cameron, who's Cameron? They go, oh, Jockey. And they go,
1: you do sound like a jockey.
0: Are you a jockey? Have you ever ridden?
3: Oh, I bloody hate horses.
1: But you sign all the forms Jockey.
0: Do you
1: wear silk?
0: Do you object to this Jockey?
3: No, I don't mind. I actually signed all the paperwork at work now with the word Jockey's name Jockey. So all the sign-off sheets have got Jockey written on them instead of Cameron.
1: Well, Jockey, I mean Cameron. Thank you.
0: I know, but still, you hate horses.
1: From the minute you phoned and you said, they call me Jockey, I think, I can hear why.
0: I can hear. Cameron?
1: Thank you.
0: Darren has joined
1: us. Hello, Darren. Is this your nickname we're talking about?
4: Yeah, g'day, guys. It is. I've got two, and they're not related to my name at all, because my actual name's Darren Hickson, and when I worked at a food processing plant, I had someone draw the name Chip on my top. Thinking my dad worked there as well, Chip off the old man's block.
0: Uh-huh.
4: And it was because they wanted to start up like a Days of Our Lives drama thing at the factory I used to work at, and they just called me Chip, and everybody called me Chip for 21 years before I left, and still to this day they call me that.
1: Wow.
4: It's got nothing to do with my name at all, and the same thing happened when I played footy out at Talbot years ago. I wore my Bombers Guernsey, and they just started calling me Lloydy because Matthew Lloyd was full forward at the time, and for the Bombers. And so one day there, I was out injured, and the coach was doing a big talk, and he's like, look, Darren will be back next week, so you better pull your fingers out because we're going to have to drop someone. And one of the boys said to me, what's your name? I went, Lloydy. And I went, yeah, but what's your real name? I went, Darren. What, Lloyd? I went, nah, Hickson. He goes, how the hell do you get Lloydy out of that?
1: Absolutely.
0: Well, you must have been a good player.
1: That's amazing, though. The Chip, like an Chippy, American soap Lloydy? Star, Chip.
0: Which one would you rather?
1: Chippy or Lloydy?
4: Oh, definitely Lloydy. Yeah, definitely Lloydy. But a lot of people say, oh, Chip, because you worked at a food processing plant with chips and that. I mean, well, wouldn't everybody be named Chip if that was the case?
0: It's true. I went on a motorcycle ride and this guy came up and said, I'm Trumpy Dave, because he rode a Triumph. I said, well, I'm pretty sure, Dave, you're not the only guy that rides a Triumph. Why do you get to be Trumpy Dave?
1: And what'd he say?
0: Nothing.
1: Flattened you in a second.
0: No, he walked off. He said it'd be like Jockey, actually. Trumpy Dave.
1: Well, thanks, Darren.
0: Thanks, Chippy, Lloydy, Darren, Leanne.
1: Hello, Leanne. You're a female. Do you have a nickname?
5: I did. Not anymore. When I was a teenager, the boys used to call me HMAS Melbourne because I had no bust. And HMAS Melbourne is an aircraft carrier, which is flat on top.
1: Oh, wow. Leanne, how did you, was it funny for you or was it awful?
5: Well, I didn't know what it was at first. So when I found out, no, I didn't like it. And I told my mum, and in the 70s, no sympathy there.
1: No,
5: just ignore it. They'll stop. And they didn't. Yeah.
1: Wow.
0: They were harsh times.
1: They were harsh. I remember Nicole Kidman. Remember the Flatsy doll?
0: Yep.
1: She said she was called Flatsy.
0: Yeah. I remember I worked in a sales department and there was a sales girl called City Forward.
1: Why is that?
0: Because she said yes more often.
1: Where are these you know, sexual nicknames about women, and the men get funny ones about, put your footy jersey on. Hey, we'll call you Chip.
0: Look,
1: you look like a jockey.
0: I'm not saying we want this now. Let's all be
1: Thank
0: kind
1: you,
0: and
1: Leanne.
0: Respectful.
1: Thank
0: Leanne,
1: you, Leanne.
0: You'll be known as Leanne to us. It's Jonesy and Amanda driving you home for Jam Nation.
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0: Coke. Hello there, it's Jonesy Demander driving you home this Wednesday afternoon. Recently back from New Zealand, I said to my mate Kiwi Mick, who I've known for some time now, why did you ever leave, Mick? What a great country you have. Were you from the North Island? Were you from the South Island?
1: You've never thought to ask him this your entire friendship?
0: He said to me he's been to New Zealand once.
1: Yeah.
0: In fact, he said, I've been to New Zealand more times than he has. Why isn't it Kiwi Jonesy? It's a nickname given to him by Dave. And even Dave doesn't.
1: Does he have a nickname?
0: Dave doesn't have. Not one that I can repeat here. Dave doesn't even know why he called Kiwi Mick, Kiwi Mick. But the nickname stuck. And it's a bit like Frank Grimes in The Simpsons. Do you remember in The Simpsons and Frank Grimes, Homer became Frank Grimes' nemesis?
2: My name is Grimes, Simpson. Frank Grimes. I took the trouble to learn your name. The least you can do is learn mine.
3: Okay, Grimey.

0: a player, not for football. So I was a big player around Melbourne. I'm very well known. Mm. And they called me the machine because once I fire up, I don't stop.
1: Sounds like you're...
0: nature, mate. There's only a handful of us in the world, not that many of us. If we fire up, we can go for hours.
2: So what
1: sounds
2: happened?
1: Like you're quite proud of your nickname, Laurie.
0: Of course I am. I got labelled that by the ladies. I didn't label it myself. The ladies labelled me that.
2: Laurie, why did COVID stop you?
0: Because it bugged a lot of things up. It did. It upset a lot of the industries. And that, and I've been involved in the R-rated industry too with people. And it stopped a lot of things, COVID. And they're only past couple of years they're starting to get back together with things, yeah.
1: So are you back being the machine again?
0: I'm hoping to. I'm hoping to, yes, eventually, yes. But I was labelled that for 16 years.
2: Sure.
0: Yeah.
2: So if you were like a V8 engine, how many cylinders would you be running on now?
0: Oh man, probably about six.
2: Oh, that's pretty
0: five
2: good.
0: To six.
2: Well, you're doing better.
0: Yeah,
2: I'm banged up
0: with me back. I've had a bad car accident that held me back.
2: Oh.
0: I've done T4, 5, and 6 of me back, and I badly broke my leg. You know, I broke my leg, the bottom half of the leg, and I had to have the side of it ripped out and put titanium plate and steel rods in my leg.
1: Did you get workers' comp?
0: No, that was a home accident.
1: Oh.
0: But I've got TAC for the car accident. They ran right up the back of me to give way sign.
1: Because I guess in your work, you need to be fully operational.
0: Yeah. But I'm slowly getting back to some sort of normality, yeah.
2: Well, I like the idea of you being a six-cylinder. And in this day and age, you know, it's not so bad.
1: Thank you, Laurie.
2: Laurie, thank you. Or the machine. Anon has joined us.
1: Hello, Anon. What's your nickname?
3: Oh, g'day. My nickname to some people is Flaps.
1: Flaps?
3: Yeah, Flaps. You know, like Flaps, the bird, Flaps.
1: Oh, and why is that?
3: Oh, look, I was a very young lad, and there was a particular person I was seeing, and just without giving too much away, I suppose at the time I wasn't man enough to handle it all, and so I broke it off with this particular person.
2: Mm.
3: And then people asked me, were like, look, why'd you do it? And I was like, well, you know, and it stuck with me ever since. And now I'm Flaps to a lot of my co-workers. And so much so, I've been given hats with Flaps on the... I mean, well, like Flaps written on the back of it. And, yeah, you know, I just got to wear the hat, I suppose.
1: I've got a lot of questions that I can't ask. Brendan, do you understand the connection of what Flaps
2: not really.
1: Is saying?
2: Did you flap away from the lady in question? Is that what they're saying?
3: I was... Couldn't handle the flaps, you know? Just didn't have it in me as a 21-year-old male.
2: Okay, well, that's not your... That's
1: that's not your nickname to have. Sounds like you were speaking out of school about her.
2: We ask one more question, we get like a billion more questions.
1: Wow.
2: Anon or Flaps?
1: Let's just go with Grimy.
2: I like Grimy. Thank you.
1: Kiwi Mick's got a lot to answer for.
2: Good old Kiwi Mick. I've been there once.
1: What is it?
2: Actually, he did better than Flaps. Coming up, Peter Helly is going to be joining us. It's Jonesy and Amanda driving you home for Jam Nation.
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9: Sunny today, we're heading for 20. 23 tomorrow with a shower or two. And Saturday, a shower or two and 18.
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23: Yesterday on Tin Hat Tuesday, Cameron had this conspiracy that Peter Hellyer and Adelaide drag slash comedian...
24: Not drag, sort of a cabaret act.
23: Huns are one in the same.
25: When you watch TV, I saw in his hand from Adelaide, his name was Hans. 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
24: Yes, I do.
25: He speaks German.
23: Yep. Okay.
25: But the funny thing is, when he's on TV, I don't see another Aussie comedian the name of Peter Hellyer. But when I said Peter Hellyer on TV... I don't see Hans.
23: Have we seen them together?
24: This is something we'll have to put to Peter Hellyer himself because he's going to be joining us next.
23: Hens will come home to roost. Also, Instagram, that's coming up. It's Jonesy and Amanda driving you home for Jam Nation.
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0: It's Jonesy and Amanda driving you home this Wednesday afternoon.
1: We love this man. He is a man of many talents. He is a TV presenter. He's an author. He's a comedian. And now he's swapping dry land for the high seas as host of Chefs Ahoy. He joins us now. Peter Hellyer, hello.
0: Avast me meeting.
2: Thank you, Amanda and Jonesy. This is my Katrina Rowntree era.
0: I am.
2: And I'm embracing it. I'm loving it.
0: Are you going to be wearing the sarong?
2: Oh, the sarong. Oh. I've got the. I'm on. I'll tell you what I will be doing, and you will notice this when you're watching Chefs Ahoy tonight. The cocktails I'm drinking, I want to make it very clear, they're cocktails. They're not mocktails.
0: Yeah.
2: A lot of time when you guys know this, when you shoot TV, they give you, you know, the non-alcoholic versions of the drinks. No, I was on the good package. I'm like the love child of Don Draper and Samantha Jones on this. I am.
0: Load me up, says Pete. So is that why you started picking fights with the chefs?
1: The number of times when you work in the media and you're filming and you have to say, I'll drink to that, and you're drinking some horrible grape juice or something. Mm. What's the point?
2: Exactly right. I was in a very happy place by the end of it. So if you play the Chef's Ahoy drinking game and have a drink every time I have a sip, you'll sleep very well tonight.
0: Yeah, that's cool.
1: And Miguel Maestre's on tonight. I said Michelle Maestre. That'd be a nice, interesting cross of cultures. Miguel Maestre is one of the chefs tonight. Tell us how the show works, Pete.
2: So two chefs. Tonight is Miguel Maestre, your great mate, our great mate.
1: Yeah,
2: and he's an absolute joy, as we all know. And Dan Hong, who's an absolute icon of the Australian restaurant scene, particularly in Sydney, massive. They come on board. So two chefs come on board. They experience the ship on the Princess Cruise. And then we get off port. Tonight's Japan. We go to a place called Beppu. And we experience the flavors, the culture. We meet some characters, and the chefs get inspired by their travels, and they come back onto the ship, and they basically come up with a dish from scratch based on their inspiration. And they put that onto the menu at the captain's dinner. Now, if you've seen movies and TV shows based on ships, the captain's dinner is where everybody gets dressed up in like tuxedos and suits and you know, frocks, and it's very fancy. There's 4,000 guests on board, and they have to cook for them. And whoever gets, and they basically pitch their dishes to the diners, and whoever gets the most orders wins the most coveted Australian culinary prize on TV at high seas.
1: And what is that?
2: It's a medal that we got at the gift shop, Amanda, right. And it's very good.
0: I thought it might have been some of that dodgy art that they sell on the ship.
1: I've been on a couple of cruises, so I know that they're pretty steady. It's not. It's like a moving apartment buildings, but they can still rock around. But does anyone ever get seasick?
2: No, we have no. Nobody got seasick, and you're absolutely right. Like these ships are so big that you do not feel it. Mm. Well, I certainly didn't. And I don't think
1: now we know why.
0: Because of the cocktails.
2: Because of the cocktails. You got to get the right package, though.
0: Yeah. I'd like to see him do it on the Spirit of Tasmania when there's a 9-metre swell.
1: Or down to Antarctica when you've lost
0: your
1: ballast.
0: There you go. There's a challenge. There's a challenge. Now, you're well familiar with our show and Tin Hat Tuesday, where people ring up with conspiracy theories. Yesterday on our show, Peter.
3: When you watch TV, I saw in his hand from Adelaide. His name was Hans. You know Hans?
1: Yes, I do.
3: He speaks German.
0: Yep. Okay.
3: But the funny thing is, when he's on TV, I don't see another Aussie comedian in the name of Peter Hellyer. But when I see Peter Hellyer on TV, I don't see Hans.
1: Now that I'm looking at the picture of Hans, they do look a little bit alike.
0: So you're saying Peter Hellyer is indeed Hans?
3: Yeah, they're one and the same.
1: He was very forthright about it.
2: He was very strong.
0: He's putting his reputation on that.
2: And very firm. And I can see what he's saying. Mm. I can see it. And Hans, I think you described Hans as a much more attractive, cross-dresser than I am, Amanda.
1: I said you're very...
2: I don't disagree, because I think if I put on the same makeup as Hans did, I'd look less Hans and more like Anne Hegarty from The Chase. I think that'd be my kind of. that's exactly what I would look like, I think, to be absolutely, honest.
1: Maybe your new show should be All Hans on Deck.
0: Yeah.
1: And it's an honor. And you're both on it.
0: Yeah.
2: I'm sure Hans is partial to a cruise, so.
1: And Anne will get you all on.
0: You'd all go cruising together with your fluffy ducks.
2: Fluffy ducks, sex is on the beach. Oh, it'll be amazing. I love Hans, but I you know, just so we're clear. We'll have to appear at the same place at some point.
0: Yes, will that happen?
1: Oh yes, if you can.
0: Sounds like Pete's alibi.
1: Sounds exactly like an alibi to me.
2: It's amazing what AI can do these days.
1: Well, what you, Hans, and Anne all in one picture.
0: There you go. That's the devil's trident right there. Well, Pete, it's always good to talk to you. Chefs Ahoy airs tonight at 8:45 on Channel 9 and 9 Now. Peter Hellier, thank you.
2: Love you guys. Ahoy!
0: It's Jonesy and Amanda driving you home for Jam Nation.
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0: Good afternoon to you across Australia. It's Jonesy the Mander driving you home.
1: You know, I don't want to keep banging on about that my dog passed away, but a lot of things that people come and talk to me about. And I remember when my brother's dog died, he said to his little dog, he said, "Mate, just send me a sign that you're okay."
0: Oh.
1: And he had a little statue of a King Charles Cavalier, which is what his dog is. And they'd put his collar around that. And it's in their dressing room at home where there's no open windows, there's no breeze that would have blown in or anything.
0: Mm.
1: And that collar fell off and landed on the ground. And my brother Cameron thought, "Thanks, mate, you've given me a sign." And lots of people talk about signs that they get from their pets. We've spoken about it on air. We did a tribal drum about it.
0: Yeah.
1: And you know what? A couple of nights after Minnie died, I felt her jump onto the bed behind my legs. And after a while, I said, "Minnie, sorry, I'm getting a cramp. I've got to move my legs now." But I felt her jump on the bed. I felt the weight of her on the bed.
0: Freaky.
1: Yeah. Well, it wasn't freaky. It was comforting. And then remember yesterday I said that Muster Dogs, my favourite television show, had sent me a little fluffy border collie toy dog.
0: Mm.
1: And I put it on my bed, on the bed at home. And it was so cozy and comfy that I was actually cuddling it when I went to sleep. And I thought, it's so nice. I don't want it to get sweaty and mank on it through the night. I don't, you know, I want it to
0: be
1: nice.
0: What are you doing through the night?
1: Well, who knows? I'm just sweating and, well, you know, all stuff. I just wanted it to still be a nice little thing. And so I put it on the other side of the bed. And then during the night, the bedroom door kept opening. And it was windy outside, I know that. But the door doesn't normally open like that. So I got up and I closed it. It opened again. When I got up in the morning, that toy was on the floor next to the bed. And I don't know whether that's Minnie being jealous of this toy or whether it's just a sign for Minnie saying, "Hey, I'm still here."
0: Jumped off the bed.
1: I'm still here.
0: It's a bit Pet Sematary, isn't it?
1: Oh, can you not make it evil?
0: Evil Minnie. Oh, no.
1: Why are you doing this?
0: No, I'm just, you know, I'm just.
1: No, there's nothing evil.
0: No.
1: It's just, you know, you look for, that's what people of the woo-woo world, and I don't know how much of the woo-woo I'm into, but people of the woo-woo world. So if you look for woo-woo, you'll see woo-woo.
0: Yeah.
1: It's there. You just need to look for it.
0: I was trying to explain that to my daughter when I found the remains of our long-lost cat, Rufus.
1: Wasn't long-lost.
0: Well, he'd gone missing for some months, and my neighbour, Jim, found the cat in his garden. And we're having this chat, and Jim, because he's Greek, he worries a little bit, and he had worries. And I said, "Mate, look, I had Rufus in my hand in the little box." I said, "Look at Rufus. He lived a life. He was 120 in human years. And you live in a beautiful house. You've got a beautiful family."
1: Oh, was he freaked out that he'd found it?
0: Well, you know, he was just freaked out about, you know, life. And there was a lot going on at the time. And I said, "Mate." And then he said, "That's, you know, that's a good pep talk." And then we're having a man hug in the driveway. And I went home and my daughter was making a toasted sandwich. And I forgot where I was. And I said, "Hey, Rome, I found Rufus." She went, "What?" I went, "Look here."
1: And she thought you'd meant an alive Rufus?
0: Yeah. So I was showing the remains. Mm. So she called me an effing idiot and ran out of the house.
1: Mm, mm.
0: But I would have liked to have been a part of the context of the man hug and the good spirits.
1: Yeah, yeah, yeah.
0: And that's what I say to you.
1: Yeah, well, also, as I said, when we got Minnie's remains back,
0: yeah,
1: it just tore the skin off us again and we all sobbed and sobbed and sobbed. But it's a lovely thing, and I sort of feel close to her. She's in a little stone in the garden, and I feel kind of close to her.
0: Scotty Cam's got one of his dogs stuffed to the top of his staircase.
1: The real one?
0: Yeah, yeah, yeah.
1: Yeah, I don't know. And Harley said, it's a lot of pressure to get another dog.
0: Ooh.
1: And Harley said, you know, we could go to the woman who we got this one from and get an. I can't do it. A, it's too soon. B, I couldn't get a replica of Minnie and expect it to be Minnie. Also, Minnie was a dervish for a year. She was a shocker. She became Minnie when she was a few years old.
0: What,
1: you know
0: about
1: what I mean.
0: A gateway pet? Why don't I get you a fish? Would you like a fish?
1: No, thank you.
0: I got a spare tank.
1: No, thank you. No.
0: You're going to have one of my fish?
1: No, thank you.
0: I've been breeding them, but heaps of them.
1: You're not good at this emotional stuff.
0: No, I'm trying to help you.
1: I don't need help. I'm fine. I'm just explaining I go about the how this feels and how it rolls.
0: Yeah, your
1: how it rolls.
0: Your dog is haunting your house.
1: No, it's not.
0: It's there in spirit.
1: In a beautiful spirit, not haunting.
0: Yeah, like the ghost in Mrs. Muir. That was a good spirit. Would we agree?
1: You've been drinking some.
0: The captain, he was always very, very avuncular.
1: Respectful.
0: And very respectful. Never came in to see Mom.
1: Oh, okay. Why do I share these things with you? Why do I? Why do I?
0: Instagrams here.
1: Please.
0: Would you like to play?
1: Break this up now.
0: It's Jonesy and Amanda driving you home for Jam Nation.
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0: This is our calling. 10 questions, 60 seconds on the clock. You can pass if you don't know an answer. We'll come back to that question if time permits. You know the questions right. $1,000.
4: You can make it $2,000, but it is double or nothing when you answer a bonus question.
0: Les be friends with Les of Miranda.
4: Hi, Les.
5: G'day. How are you?
4: Very good. Well, thank you. Let's see what we can do for you today. We've got 10 questions. We've got 60 seconds. As we always say, pass is your friend. If you're not sure, say pass because you might have time to have another crack at it, okay?
5: Fantastic.
4: Les, here we go. Eyes to the front, stomach in, because here comes question number one. How many wheels are on a quad bike?
5: Four.
4: Question two, which instrument does a pianist play?
5: Piano.
4: Question three, venison is what type of meat?
5: Deer.
4: Question four, Phoebe Buffay was a character in which TV sitcom?
5: Friends.
4: Question five, where are neurons found in the body?
5: In the brain.
4: Question six, what is James Bond's secret agent number?
5: 007.
4: Question seven, in poker, which card holds the highest value?
5: Ace of hearts.
4: Question eight, what sport was Emily Seebohm known for?
5: Pass.
4: Question nine, who is the Greek god of thunder?
5: Thor.
4: Oh. Plops at Zeus. I can hear you and your
5: brain.
0: Thor's Norse.
4: And if you had had more time, Emily Seebohm, what sport do you think that she was?
5: Swimmer.
4: Yeah.
0: Swimmer.
4: She was swimming.
5: Swimmer.
0: Oh, Les.
4: Oh, damn. Zeus.
0: We all just sighed and groaned together.
4: I know. You were doing so well, Les. Thank you for playing. And thank your brains trust in the background who's going.
0: Good on you, Les. Thank you for being a part of it.
4: Thank you.
5: Thank you for having me.
4: Thank
0: I thought you were going to do it, Les.
4: We'll play again tomorrow.
0: You like Les can do it. JonesyDemanda.com.au. It'll be back again tomorrow. It's Jonesy Demanda driving you home for Jam Nation.
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4: TV Shopping Network. They've informed customers of a shutdown sale after its parent company failed to find a buyer.
3: I'd like to see the ad for that.
4: Everything must go.
3: Been on a few celebrity challenges on there. They had me advertising a pearl necklace one time.
4: You and I once did a challenge.
3: And they said, don't make any jokes.
4: Well, remember, we've been on it together.
3: We did the challenge.

0: And I like raging.
1: It's true. You know me so well. I like raging. Who's good when I got in your ear?
2: I've got a great voice for stereo. Have
0: a
2: listen.
0: I've got a great voice for stereo.
2: Old Mother Ruddle had a rough cut punt.
0: I'm just stopping.
2: Has he got Roman features?
0: I'm going to take this out. You know, look, why don't you just... I've taken my earpiece out because he's really irritating me.
1: The hard thing about it is you have a product and then you have to talk about it for about 7 or 8 minutes.
0: While you're looking straight at the camera.
1: And a lot of people don't realise this 7 or 8 minutes is a lifetime.
0: Yeah.
1: You know, Pearl Harbor was over in 7 and 8 minutes.
0: Pearl Necklace Harbor.
1: But who's going to advertise the goods? Who's going to, like, what
0: remember
1: about...
0: Remember you and I both bought that slicer-dicer thing.
1: Oh, yeah.
0: And we both slicer-diced our fingers.
1: Yeah. You know what my latest one is?
0: I know.
1: It comes up on the telly.
0: And you say, I want that, and it's the most ridiculous thing.
1: It's on the telly now, the Clever Chef.
3: Do you have a soft spot for deliciously fluffy omelettes?
1: Yeah, I do.
3: Delightfully cheesy pizza?
1: Yep, that's me.
3: Or fabulous desserts like this?
1: Nah, I'm not really a dessert guy.
3: If you love delicious food but are short on time...
1: I'm short on time.
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0: No.
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0: How much?
1: How much does it all cost?
0: Yeah.
1: $59.
0: You know, that's the longest segment we've ever done on this show. I'll say, can I talk about something hugely emotional? And you say, nah, chop it down, nah. And then listen to how long that crap went for.
1: My dog has died. Look over there.
0: I know. My dog has passed away. Shut up. I'm talking about these easy payments.
4: Righto, you two. That's enough.
1: So that's a no. I can make you an omelette.
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7: 3BA weather.
8: Fine and sunny today, light winds, 19 the high, down to 3 this morning. Late shower at 2 after a sunny day Friday, top of 23 after 9 overnight. Shower at 2 and 17 Saturday, mostly sunny Sunday morning. Slight chance of a shower at 2 in the evening as a change comes through and a top of 19. It's currently 4 degrees across Ballarat.
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0: music fan. Reckon you can tell your... from your... put your money where your mouth is. Ooh, yeah. 3BA's Rocktober is here. Through Rocktober, PT's blowing the dust off the 3BA record collection, playing the big rock songs Time Forgot. You call a big show when you hear it, and you could be off to the Red Hot Summer Tour to see some of Australia's biggest acts.
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0: 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It's Rocktober on Ballarat's own 3BA. 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
3: Good morning. A smooth start on the roads around town. There's no delays or breakdowns. As for your run into Melbourne, you're flying through on the Western Freeway. Once you do get to Ferris Road, there are delays to Hopkins Road. The Deer Park Bypass is slowing at Robinson's Road, and the Ring Road's still nice and clear. This week at IGA, get Connoisseur Gourmet Ice Cream, 1 litre selective varieties, half price just $6.50. 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Ends October 13 at participating stores. That's the latest 3BA traffic.
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4: Hello, I'm Rob McLennan. A man accused of tying up residents and beating one of them repeatedly will find out tomorrow whether he's secured bail. The 20-year-old was arrested in Monday in relation to an incident at a home in Wendouree in December, in which three men forced their way in and confronted the residents. Police are warning they'll target Bendigo stores selling illegal tobacco as raids continue across the state. New powers that came into force just 4 weeks ago have already led to more than 60 stores being ordered to close. Police have raided multiple shops selling illegal tobacco products in Goldfields and Bendigo LGAs in the last 12 months. Work on upgrading two Ballarat sporting facilities getting closer to completion now, with both projects expected to be finished this side of Christmas. The Sports Event Centre is getting an improved electronic scoreboard as well as speakers and expanded CCTV coverage, while the Major Events Precinct is having a new athletics track installed. Member for Wendouree, Juliana Addison, says the works will help attract more big events to Ballarat. That's your latest local news and sport.
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5: Harrison Preeb. Rental growth is flatlining across most of Australia's capital cities, despite still having some of the tightest rental markets in the country. New data from Domain finding tenants' capacity to absorb further rent increases are the greatest constraint for rental growth. Chief Economist Nicola Powell says it's surprising to see rent stall.
6: It is quite unusual because we still have low vacancy rates across all of our major capital cities, so it's unusual to see rents stall or flatline or fall when we've got vacancy rates still so low.
5: Former Bachelor star Sam Ward will front court on the Sunshine Coast today after he was arrested on domestic violence charges at the weekend. The fitness influencer was terminated by his company yesterday in the wake of the allegations and remains in custody after he was denied bail. A quick check of other news this morning. More vigils held across Australia to mark the third anniversary of the October 7 Hamas attacks on Israel. And there's been another aftershock from the Melbourne earthquake from last Saturday morning.
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5: Australia considering a shake-up to its bowling unit ahead of tomorrow's first test against South Africa. Kingsmead expected to offer a spin-friendly pitch, which could see Matt Kuhneman replace one of the Aussie quicks to partner with Nathan Lyon. In AFL, Hawthorn's Adrian Schubert expected to make a call today on whether he'll push for a trade to the Suns. And Brody Kostecki has a milestone in his sights at Mount Panorama. The West Aussie looking to set a record with the fourth consecutive pole position for the Bathurst 1000. Drivers will be out on track for practice this afternoon.
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8: Fine and sunny today, a top of 19 degrees. Sunny tomorrow till it's not. The high chance of showers Friday evening and a top of 22 after 9 overnight. Shower at 2, 17 Saturday. Mostly sunny Sunday. Slight chance of a shower at 2 in the evening. Top of 19. It's currently 3 degrees. On the streets of our town, Ballarat.
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0: Ballarat's own 3BA 102.3 Blondie and the Heart of Glass. It is 6:09 PT in the Big Show. Morning to you, legends. Here we are, Friday Eve, and then the weekend. Can't complain about that, can we? No. And it's the fourth day of Rocktober. And again, this morning, we'll be playing another couple of classic rock tracks. So the songs you're listening out for to get yourself into the running to win tickets to the Red Hot Summer Tour and the Red Hot Summer Tour VIP experience. Today, you're listening out for this one from Van Halen. And this one from the Eagles. Caller number one on each of those songs, when you hear them in full, gets the opportunity to go into the draw to win double passes to the Red Hot Summer Tour and the major prize, which is the Red Hot Summer Tour VIP experience, which includes merch packs and the backstage and onstage tour as well. So stand by for those. Van Halen, Jump, Heartache Tonight, the Eagles. It's 6:10, Thursday morning, Big Show with PT, and Roscoe's been on the go. And asked me a question a couple of days ago. Let's just nick back in time. A couple of days ago, I was talking to Brett Mack about the fact that back in the day, good old radio days, on the weekends in particular, we used to play, you know, horse races and the trots and the races, the greyhounds, the dish lickers, if you like. And then I played a greyhound race parody called the Council Cup, and a number of Roscoe's workmates didn't get to hear it, so he's asked me to replay it for you this morning, which I'm happy to oblige because it's an absolute ripper. So let's cross to Bray Raceway for the Council Cup.
1: Welcome back here to Sky Racing 1. Let's get across to Rabs for his take of the Council Workers' Cup. Race 7 on the program, Council Workers' Cup. Thanks for joining us. Race is sponsored by the Lean on the Shovel Society. Green light, about to go. Stand by.
0: Stand by. They're nearly there.
1: Racing, 10 supervisors, 2 each worker. Pings hunting underneath was 4 people to operate the garden hose between runners. Old mate's got his hands out of his pockets. Go check if he's okay. Next, tag someone who licks the boss's bum bum, the favourite. Ouchie, I've got a blister. Call the Ambos. Well back the field. 9-day fortnight. Now, Smoko, 1 line, 2 bongs, 3 smokes, and 4 Red Bulls. Last of all, we'll start packing the tools away. Only 3 hours to go. Off and go. It's 4 people to operate a garden hose in the Council Cup. 4 people to operate a garden hose by 6, beating a 9-day fortnight. Rattling home there along the rail was Ouchie, I've got a blister, call the Ambos. Tag someone who licks the boss's bum bum further back the field. Start packing the tools away. We have 3 hours left. Smoko, 1 line, 2 bongs, 3 smokes, 4 Red Bulls. Second last the field. Old mate's got his hands out of his pockets. Go check if he's okay. And last of all was 10 supervisors to each worker weekend.
0: Tag someone who licks the boss's bum bum. That is gold. Gotta love the Council Workers' Cup, don't you? It's 6:13. Morning to all the council workers. That's the Big Show with PT and Queen.

0: 3BA, another one bites the dust, 16 past six. Thanks to those who have called through on the back of the Council Workers' Cup. It's a ripper, isn't it? 16 past six, PT and the Big Show, with thanks to the team at Metrol, where you'll find better service, better advice, better building solutions. Name that song on the way, Celebration Book. Got a $80 secret sound this morning. We'll catch up with Brett Mack. And yep, Rocktober is back for another day. Listening out for Van Halen's Jump and or the Eagles with Heartache Tonight to get yourself into the running for the Rocktober Red Hot Summer Tour prize packs. First things first, though, let's get you out to the sale yards.
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2: Ballarat Cattle Market, Wednesday the 7th of October. Numbers slipped slightly to 297 penned. Quality was mostly plainer lots, with cows making up over half the yarding and more younger bulls offered. 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Young cattle were limited, selling cheaper with plainer quality penned. Young cattle sold to the trade, 448 to 476. The limited offering of better quality feeder and restocker types made 442 to 480 cents, while the plainer lots sold 236 to 444 cents a kilo. Grown steers sold to 460. Grown heifers made 412 to 434 for the better quality, while plainer lots sold 340 to 420 cents. Manufacturing crossbred steers sold 430 to 446, and feed of types made 320 to 462 cents a kilo. Heavy cows sold to the trade, 355 to 410. Medium and lighter weight cows, 292 to 355. And feeder types sold 180 to 320 cents a kilo. Heavy bulls, 385 to 452 cents. Younger and lighter weight bulls sold 328 to 424 cents a kilo. This is Shiona Lamb at Ballarat for MLA.
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0: Savage Garden at 3BA, affirmation 24 past 6 for Ballarat Trailers and Tow Bars. 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As I throw my words around, let's play Name That Song. Here we go. That's all you get. 5332 1023. 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Good luck.
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0: That's us. It's 27 past six. Sorry to cut you short there, Maddie. Had to jump back on the air. But well done to you. Got the name of the song and the theme as well. So picking up the Cheshire Cat grin on a Thursday. Also, Jen, Frank, Chris, Adam, Dave, Denise and Emma are onto the winners of Grinners List. And, of course, we'll play the game again after seven this morning. Local news first with Rob at 6:30. To get us there, it's the Monkees. And I'm a believer or a retriever.

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1: Good morning. A nice run on the road, so still no delays or breakdowns. As for your run into Melbourne, it's looking good through Warren Heap to Bland on the Western Freeway. You will hit delays at Leakes Road. The Deer Park Bypass is still slowing at Robinson's Road, and the Ring Road's banked up to the Westgate. It's spring season at Freedom. 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Hurry in store today, only at Freedom. That's the latest 3BA traffic.
0: 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This is your news now.
2: Good morning, I'm Rob McLennan. Police have shut down more than 60 stores caught selling illegal tobacco in just 4 weeks as part of a major statewide crackdown, and they're warning Ballarat shops they could be next. The blitz comes after police were granted new powers to go after the illicit tobacco industry, which has been linked to international crime syndicates and a spate of arson attacks. A number of outlets have already been targeted in the Moorabool and Central Goldfields shires, including one at Maryborough. Rental growth is flatlining across the country, even though availability is still tight. Domain Chief Economist Nicola Powell says it's quite a surprise.
3: It's unusual to see rents stall or flatline or fall when we've got vacancy rates still so low.
2: In Ballarat, house rentals have risen about 2%, but units are unchanged on the previous quarter. For the first time since 2004, Ballarat will host a major orienteering event from today through Sunday. The Mountain Bike Orienteering Championships draw riders from around the country, as well as New Zealand and the UK, testing skills such as navigation and strategy. That's the latest local news and sport.
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4: Harrison Freeve. Fresh details have emerged about the flight Dubai co-pilot accused of trying to hijack a passenger jet bound for Israel. The Nine Papers have scraped his social media accounts in which he's described his golden years in Australia, in which he studied at Melbourne's RMIT before later training as a pilot overseas. Fitness influencer and former reality TV star Sam Wood will appear in court today after he was charged with domestic violence offences in Noosa. The 46-year-old has been in custody since Saturday night, with his company 28 by Sam Wood officially terminating his commercial arrangements yesterday. At least 24 people have been killed in the latest wave of Russian airstrikes across Ukraine. An apartment block east of Kyiv was hit, with rescue teams pulling bodies from the rubble. And Perth Zoo is mourning the death of one of the oldest Sumatran orangutans. 56-year-old Puteri was the first orangutan born at the zoo and helped shape global conservation efforts for the critically endangered species.
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4: Nick Madison is in contention for a remarkable test appearance against South Africa in Durban. The 34-year-old hasn't played a first-class match since last March after undergoing chemo for testicular cancer, but could replace the injured all-rounder Cam Green. Fremantle's Patrick Voss says Wolfie time is not to blame for the Dockers' grand final loss. The forward telling News Corp he refuses to believe the crowd activation led to the Lions' comeback. And in the NBL, Melbourne United's notched a 96-91 win over the Adelaide 36ers. And that's a latest in news and sport.
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5: 3BA weather.
6: Fine and sunny today, 19. The high, late shower or two after a sunny day tomorrow. 9 overnight to a top of 22 Friday. Saturday, a shower or two and 17. Mostly sunny Sunday. Slight chance of a shower or two in the evening and a top of 19. It's currently 8 degrees at Scarsdale.
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0: Australia's best, Powderfinger. Haven't been together for 16 years, but could that be changing? The rumour mill yesterday and continuing today is running rife. Expectations for an announcement began building after cryptic billboards appeared in Melbourne, Brisbane and Sydney yesterday.
1: It's been 16 years since Powderfinger played their final show here in Brisbane, and these cryptic clues have sent fans into a frenzy. The display is appearing on billboards and beamed onto street corners across Brisbane's James Street, Melbourne's Central Station and Sydney's Victoria Cross, among several other sites. Buried in them, a string of hints, five band members who'd released seven albums and snagged 18 arias. Entertainment journalist Mike Gambaro starting to piece together who might have been behind the bizarre campaign.
2: And everything just all added up. It was all Powderfinger. Everything was Powderfinger. There was no way to say it was.
1: Perhaps the biggest clue, though, an Instagram page surfacing named The Return of the Electric Horseman, a reference to the final track on the group's 1996 album. One of its posts, captioned "I See Your Signs on the Street Now," is a nod to the opening line of their hit song My Happiness.
3: I see your shadow on the street now.
1: Andrea Smith was a promoter at Brisbane's Orab that helped launch the group in the 90s.
4: Certainly for the Brisbane scene, for that band to come out and go national and then global was a really big thing for Queensland.
1: They went on to sell 2.5 million albums before going their separate ways in 2010. All five members still frequent local music scenes in Brisbane, Byron Bay, the Sunshine Coast and Melbourne, but we're yet to hear from them.
0: Audio on Nine, it's got to be a thing, doesn't it? It's actually been revealed that the reunion, which has not been officially announced, is actually being organised by global entertainment giant Live Nation. So if you're a Powderfinger fan, stand by and watch that one blow up. It's 20 away from 7 with The Gambler. Is Kenny on 3BA for your Thursday. G'day.
5: On a warm summer's evening, on a train bound for nowhere, I met up with a gambler. We were both too tired to sleep, so we took turns of

0: 3BA on your Thursday with PT and the Big Show, 17 away from 7. Here's something that will file under the name Beggar's Belief. Victoria's rank and file cops who have been fighting a wave of youth crime across the state, wait for it, they've effectively been told to go easy on child offenders.
1: So according to the Herald Sun, Victorian police members have been told to apply the least restrictive option available in the circumstance when it comes to child offenders, and that includes just issuing a caution. Now, the problem that a lot of police officers have with that is that there could be several interactions with different police officers when it comes to a youth offender, and nothing is ever recorded. Now, this new directive comes as the second phase of new laws under the Youth Crime Act comes into effect. And this new framework is all about the diversion of children away from the criminal justice system. But some members believe that it is just a wet lettuce approach to the youth crime crisis.
0: A wet lettuce approach. That audio on 9:15 away from 7. Krista Pike, the convicted killer who survived a failed execution in the US last week. Well, she's come out of a coma. We'll get you the full details on that story as a part of the news half hour inside of the Big Show here at 3BA right after this.
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0: Tone, 3BA, 102.3, Perth, 1927. That's when I think of you. 8 away from 7, PT and the Big Show inside of the news half hour. And convicted killer Krista Pike, who survived a failed execution in a US prison last week, is speaking, awake and very aware of what happened to her last week. Now very angry, very confused.
1: The Tennessee state has said that it can't rule out carrying out a third attempt of an execution against Krista Pike, and that is why her lawyers have really been pushing for this. And today the court conceded that that was necessary, that everything inside that execution room must now be preserved, and that includes everything from labels to the waste bins to the needles themselves that were used in this botched attempt. It comes as we are now learning more details about Krista Pike's condition after she woke up from what was a coma. She was on life support, and just moments ago her lawyers were speaking about that outside court.
2: On Monday night, it was our understanding that Krista was brain dead and that life support would be removed the next day. But on Tuesday, to the shock of everyone, including me, including her team, and including the medical team, Krista woke up and began talking.
1: And her lawyers say her very first words when she woke up was, "Where am I?" We are now getting more and more of those details. But Krista Pike, she was found guilty of murder in 1995. At the time, she was the youngest ever woman to be put on death row. Now, she's the first known person to have survived multiple attempts of the lethal injection.
0: Audio on Nine, and that story's got a lot more to play out in it, that's for sure. Latest in national news following Rob's local news first at 7 this morning. Fine and sunny around Ballarat today and a top of 19.
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0: Road. The Deer Park Bypass is building city-bound, approaching Robinson's Road, and the Ring Road is banked up to the Westgate. Autobahn's massive two-day Bathurst sale is here. 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
2: Hi there, I'm Rob McLennan. The number of drug overdose deaths in regional Victoria has hit its highest level in 10 years. They now make up more than a quarter of all drug-related fatalities. 169 people lost their lives to overdoses in 2025 just in the regions. According to new data from the Coroner's Court, 13 of those were in Ballarat. Ballarat Council and the other nine LGAs that make up the Western Highway Action Committee say the state government has to do more to upgrade that critical road. The highway is the third busiest truck route in the country, and the group says it needs major investment to improve safety, efficiency and connection between the regions. With unemployment on the rise, the town of Maryborough will stage a jobs expo for locals looking for free career advice today. Central Goldfields Shire Chief Exec Peter Harriet says it's designed to help people explore local opportunities in a welcoming, informal environment.
3: 11:30 to 2:30 at the Maryborough Town Hall. Anyone looking for work, people considering a career change, school leavers, anyone interested in training, apprenticeships, this is the place to be.
2: That's your latest local news.
1: 3BA National News Now.
4: Supreme. Australia might be facing a rental shortage, but new data from Domain reveals capital city rents have stalled. The real estate platform releasing its September quarter report, finding Brisbane, Adelaide and Perth recorded flat rents, while Sydney and Canberra recorded a decline. Meanwhile, mortgage holders are being warned another rate hike is plausible, but far from certain. The prediction comes from leading economist and former Reserve Bank board member, Professor Ian Harper. He's told the ABC the essence of the inflation problem is that demand is running ahead of supply.
5: If we make the market more competitive and more responsive, the likelihood is that productivity would pick up, and that makes it easier to achieve inflation.
4: And the World Health Organization warning against using surgery and weight loss drugs to tackle obesity in children. Healthy eating, physical activity and behaviour change still seen as the best ways for young people to manage their weight. The WHO says operations and medicine should only be considered for older children as a last resort.
1: Metrol. 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
4: Let's start with AFL. Nick Blakey looks increasingly likely to leave Sydney. The suspended Swans player set to meet with Geelong today. The Roosters have continued their NRL Premiership celebrations following last night's Jack Gibson medal. Nefahu White took home the club's best and fairest, thanking his family, while Herbie Farnworth collected the Player of the Year at the Dolphins BNF. And South Australia's 1-4 heading into day two of its Sheffield Shield clash against Victoria after rolling the Vics for 244. And that's the latest in news and sport.
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8: Fun and sunny today. Winds out of the northeast, a top of 19 degrees. Sunny for Friday, top of 22, getting down to 9 overnight. But we do have a change coming, bringing the high chance of showers into Friday night. Then a shower or two and 17 for Saturday. Should be mostly sunny Sunday with the chance of a shower or two at night and a top of 19. It's currently 8 degrees. Feels like 2 at Bonshaw.
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1: No delays or breakdowns around town. It's a nice run this morning. As for your run into Melbourne, you're still looking great on the Western Freeway. You'll hit a bit of congestion from Lakes

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1: Morning to Ned and the crew on La Trobe Street. I want to quickly shout out to Mick and Matt and Deb and all the crew at Meat and Boar Butchers on Cuthbert Road. I was out there yesterday picking up their monthly donation for the wonderful soup bus crews who cook up all the casseroles and all that sort of stuff for those in need. And Mick, Matt, Deb, all the team out there at Meat and Moor on Cuthbert Road, your donation each and every month is certainly very much appreciated and widely known that you're one of the great business partners of the soup bus. And I must say, thank you very much. I did pay for it. The rolled lamb roast that I did in the air fryer, oh, succulent. On special this week, party people. So if you want something nice, yep, you can do it in the air fryer. Go and see Mickey and the team, and they'll look after you. Tell them PT sent you. 7:10. That might cost you double if you do that. Maybe not. Anyway, moving on locally, something you might want to pop into the diary. It's a couple of months away, 28th of November, out at Cryle Castle. The Cryle Castle Rodeo is coming back. The Bulls, the Bronx, the Barrels, and one night of unforgettable rodeo action. So pop it into your diary. Plenty of high-speed barrel racing, thrilling rodeo competition, heart-stop bull riding, and action-packed bronc riding as well. And beyond the rodeo, there'll be a fantastic festival atmosphere, delicious food, refreshing beverages, entertainment, plenty to see and do right throughout the event. Gates open at 3:30. That's Saturday, November 28 for the Cryle Castle Rodeo, and you can get your tickets through the Cryle Castle website. If you've got something for Let's Go Local at 7:11, hit me up, please. 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
1: Adding just one more to the winners of Grinner's List. Old mate Jeff from Bus 41 out there at Blam. Well done to you, Jeff. Not only got the name of the song, but also the theme as well. You've got yourself the Cheshire Cat grin for identifying the Eagles. Life in the Fast Lane will put you on the winners of Grinner's List, my friend. It's 7:14 at 3BA. Good morning.

0: Thursday, 3BA and S Club 7. Better music and more of it. Don't Stop Moving. The Eagles, live in the fast lane, 22 past 7. PT in the big show. Speaking of the Eagles, just in case you're wondering about our Rocktober tracks this morning, if you haven't heard what they are, one of them happens to be this. And the other... Neither of them have been played in full yet. So if you call number one on 5332 1023, when you hear Van Halen's Jump, when you hear the Eagles' Heartache Tonight, if you are the correct caller, then you're in the running to win double passes to the Red Hot Summer Tour and also the major prize, which is the Red Hot Summer Tour VIP experience. Never before been offered. And it is for this show, being headlined by Australian Crawl, November 7 at Vic Park, presented by 3BA. Our Rocktober tracks, they're still to come.
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8: There was a friend of mine on murder, and the judge's gavel fell. Jury found him guilty, gave him 16 years.

They were racing. Freedom! He was chasing.

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1: Still a grey run on the roads this morning. There's no delays or breakdowns. As for your run into Melbourne, you're looking good on the Western Freeway through Warren Heap to Ballant. Once you do get to Leakes Road, there are delays to Hopkins Road. The Deer Park Bypass is slowing citybound at Robinson's Road, and the Ring Road's banked up to the Westgate. To get you from back home into Port Melbourne, we're looking at an hour and 27 minutes. It's spring season at Freedom. 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That's the latest 3BA traffic.
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2: Hello, I'm Rob McLennan. 57 people have lost their lives to drug overdoses in Ballarat in the last 10 years. 13 of them in 2025 alone. Those worrying figures are contained in a new report from the state coroner, which has found regional drug-related fatalities have hit their highest level in at least a decade. Ballarat deaths more than doubled between 2023 and 2024. Rental prices in capital cities and many regional areas have stalled, according to new data from Domain. While house prices in Ballarat jumped 2% in September, but units have flatlined. Domain's Nicola Powell says tenants can't keep up with the cost of living changes.
3: Affordability ceilings are being reached, and the ability for tenants to absorb further rental increases are just becoming too challenging.
2: And World Series Masters mountain biking hits Ballarat today for the first time in 22 years with the start of the Mountain Bike Orienteering Championships. Riders from Australia and across the world will be tested not just in their riding skills but also navigation and strategy. Events will be staged across Ballarat and Creswick between now and Sunday. That's your latest local news.
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4: Harrison Preeb. The tax office is doubling down on its credit card ban for tax payments. Business leaders left disappointed after a meeting with the ATO yesterday, with the tax office insisting its decision is final, the move to come into effect from November 30. One Nation claims its immigration reset will save renters up to $4,500 per year. But Domain chief economist Nicola Powell argues migration is not the only factor which is driving high rents.
5: So while lower migration might take some heat out of the rental market, particularly in our large capital cities, Sydney and Melbourne, for me, it really goes back to supply. We've been unable to meet the supply level needed, and we're still unable to do that today.
4: Kmart is pulling the camera-equipped smart glasses from shelves as the feds look into privacy concerns with the software. Australia's Information Commissioner is requesting detail on how the wearable camera records, who has access to it, and where the data is stored. And former reality TV personality Sam Wood returns to court following his arrest on domestic violence allegations.
0: Metrol. Better service, better advice, better building solutions.
4: Australia is looking to get its tail wagging in tomorrow's first test against South Africa in Durban. Coach Andrew McDonald thinks runs could be at a premium and needs an aggressive showing by the Aussies' lower order.
6: Well, I think that could be a real pivotal area of this series, you know, from eight down. I think if you can conjure up some lower order runs, the ability to knock over the tail as well with the ball, I think that's an area that we definitely want to focus on.
4: And the Lions looking outside the club for Chris Fagan's replacement. It comes after footy boss Danny Daly pulled out of the race for the head coaching role.
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7: Fine and sunny today, winds northeasterly, a top of 19. The outlook tomorrow, well, a sunny Friday on the way before it's not. Late shower or two expected with 22 the high, getting down to 9 overnight. Shower or two on 17 Saturday. Mostly sunny Sunday, chance of a shower or two in the evening and a top of 19. It's currently 9 degrees, feels like 3 at Gong Gong.
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0: 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There it is. Our first Rocktober track of the day. Van Halen from 84 and Jump. It's 21 away from 8. Morning to you, Tracy.
1: Hi, PT. How are you going?
0: I'm very well. I'll tell you what, you were quick on the phones. It was like click of the fingers and there you were.
1: Oh.
0: And you've got to be quick too. Hey, Tracy, well done. You are the correct caller, which is caller number one. So thanks to Sora Motors, Turret Cafe, Talbot Swap with the Lot Swap Meet. You are in the running to win our first double pass of the Red Hot Summer Tour. We're drawing that one tomorrow, okay? Oh,
1: great. Thank you.
0: Everyone that's part of Rocktober gets into the major prize draw for the VIP Red Hot Summer Tour experience. How would this be, Tracy? Entry for you and your friend, express entry. You get to sit in the VIP area, that is the rock bar. You get two complimentary drinks each. You get a full Red Hot Summer Tour merch pack and a VIP backstage tour and onstage tour with yours truly. That's worth winning, isn't it?
1: Oh, sounds fantastic. Thank you.
0: It's a mouthful, great. But, you know, it's worth talking about every single time. Hey, Tracy, you're in the draw to win. Fingers crossed we make our first call back tomorrow to give away our first double pass to the Red Hot Summer Tour, November 7 in Victoria Park, presented by us here at 3BA. And if you've missed out this hour, hey, there's a chance next hour our next Rocktober track will be this one. When you hear it in full, if you call the number one on 5332 1023, we'll get you into the running to be at the Red Hot Summer Tour. It's 20 away from 8. This is Prince, When Doves Cry. Good morning.

0: Prince at 3BA. When Doves Cry. It's 16 away from 8 PT in the Big Show. Time to check in with Storm Manager Steve at Total Tools. Morning to you, Steve-o. How are you, my friend?
1: I'm good, PT. How are you doing this fine morning?
0: Oh, look, I can't complain. And tradies and home DIYers, they won't be complaining either, because at Total Tools, 897 Latrobe Street, it's Bosch Bucks time. What's going on here, Steve?
1: Mate, Bosch Bucks, and Bosch are going all out for this one, so anyone that's listening, we do have a free egg and bacon sambos this morning between 7:30 and 10:30. So they're on the grill right now as well. So Bosch are going the extra mile for their customers. But yeah, mate, come in. We have got deals on Bosch today all over the store. And if you come in and you spend like $400 with, or $500 with this, I should say, you'll get $100 worth of free stuff. You spend $1,000, we'll give you $200 worth of free stuff. And it just keeps going up from there, mate.
0: Up and up and up. The more you spend, the more you get. Correct. The 2,000-watt gliding compound. This is a ripper.
1: Yeah, this is a ripper, mate. This is the gliding compound saw. You get the stand with it as well. Comes to $13.99. It's got their new tech. So you've got the laser-guided system on it. 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
0: Bosch is blue, and Bosch Bucks are happening. 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
1: We'll catch up next week. 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
0: Hey, if you'd like to send a celebratory shout out, the celebration book is filling up quite nicely this morning. Time to do it right now, 5332-1023 to send your celebratory shout outs. John Stevens, lead singer of this band, Noiseworks, and also in excess, is 65 today.
8: Wow!

Oh, it's a busy celebration book this morning for Auntie Jack's Ballarat Celebration Destination. Whatever you're celebrating, make it a night out at AJ's. Val Pyers. Hey, Val, big show, mate, for a long time now. 80 today. Happy birthday to you from your family and friends. Jeff and Kathy Bennett's 60th wedding anniversary. Lots of love from your family who want to say thank you for showing them what true love looks like. Oh, all together now. Oh. Josh Walters, 31 today. Happy birthday to you from your mum, Courtney, and your son, Billy. Lana Taylor, my beautiful daughter-in-law, my one and only daughter-in-law, 35 today. Happy birthday. Looking forward to catching up for dinner tonight from hubby Josh, the kids, Hudson, Levi, Gracie, your mum, dad, all your family and friends. Pete Desmond, 61 today. Happy birthday to you from Lindy, Shadow, and your special team of greyhounds. Colleen Stone, turning 70. Happy birthday to you from all your mates at Harvey Norman, your family, your friends. And Victor Code is 70 today. Happy birthday to you from your F&Fs, your family and friends. It was on this day in 1905, the perm was introduced. I had one of those in the 80s. Oh, I was a good-looking rooster. Not. 1967, the Moody Blues recorded Nights in White Satin, and it wasn't a hit until 1972. Les Mis opened in London on this day in 1985, and in 2004, Chappelle Corby was arrested in Bali for having 41 kegs of hooch in her boogie board bag. Seems like only yesterday. To the celebrity birthday list, Paul Hogan's 87. Chevy Chase is 83. Alien star Sigourney Weaver is 77. Matt Damon is 56. Gary Hocking, former Geelong star, is 58. And Bruno Mars is 41.

0: That's another Celebration Book, Run 1 and Done. If you're celebrating anything at all, happy Celebration Day to you. News at 8, then we'll play The Secret Sound with an $80 cash jackpot.
1: If it's happening in Ballarat, it's on 3BA's Ballarat Today. 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She'll explain the theory behind their new 90-day activation across the city. Michael Polton joins me, the boss of the Committee for Ballarat, to talk the importance of Fed Uni to our town as new economic impact numbers drop. We'll look at a new collaborative art exhibition called Respect Is. 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It's Councillor Des Hudson. And we'll meet the CEO of Catholic Care Victoria, it's Agnes Sheehan, to preview the opening of their brand new Mitchell Park community housing development.
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1: Looking good around town for your Thursday. There's no delays or collisions. You'll run into Melbourne, you're flying through on the Western Freeway. You will hit a bit of congestion at Lakes Road. The Deer Park Bypass is slowing at Robinson's Road and the Ring Road's banked up to the Westgate. Autobahn's massive two-day Bathurst sale is here. 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That's the latest 3BA traffic.
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2: Hi there, I'm Rob McLennan. A man accused of tying residents up and beating one repeatedly. We'll find out

0: tomorrow with a he-secured bail. The 20-year-old was arrested on Monday in relation to an incident at Wendouree in December in which three men forced their way into a home and confronted the residents. Police are warning they'll target Ballarat shops that sell illegal tobacco as the raids continue right across Victoria. New powers came into force just 4 weeks ago and have already led to more than 60 stores being ordered to close. Police have raided multiple stores selling illegal tobacco products in the Ballarat region in the last 12 months. Work on upgrading two Ballarat sporting facilities is getting close to completion, with both projects expected to be finished this side of Christmas. The sports event centre is getting improved electronic scoring and audio facilities, as well as expanded CCTV coverage. And the major events precinct is getting a new athletics track. Member for Wendouree, Juliana Addison, says those works will help attract more big events to Ballarat. That's the latest local news.
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2: Hi, I'm Harrison Preeb. Small business pushback over the ATO's decision to ban credit card payments for tax bills. The change takes effect from November 30 and comes off the back of the end to credit card surcharges for customers. Senior Labor Minister Claire O'Neill has told Nine she hopes a solution can be reached.
3: I think these things are working through the system, and a change to how payments work is going to take a little bit of time and finessing, and we encourage the ATO to come back to small business and talk to them about the effects of this.
2: Rental growth is flatlining across most of Australia's capital cities, despite still having some of the tightest rental markets in the country. New data from Domain finding tenants' capacity to absorb further rent increases are the greatest constraint for rental growth. Briefly, former Bachelor star and fitness influencer Sam Wood will face court on the Sunshine Coast after being charged with domestic violence offences. And the FBI says it's thwarted a major terrorist plot targeting the Mall of America in Minnesota.
1: Metrol. Better service, better advice, better building solutions.
2: Tom Tabrojevic says he's ready and free of injury ahead of the Rugby League World Cup. The Kangaroos kick off the tournament against New Zealand next Thursday. Turbo telling Nine he's fit and firing.
4: You know, it hasn't been the smoothest run for me, but, you know, I still love playing the game and still heavily motivated to do well and achieve a lot in this game. And you know, that what's what keeps me coming back.
2: And in AFL, Jordan Ridley's confident he can get back to his best after moving from Essendon to Geelong. And that's the latest in news and sport.
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8: 3BA weather.
9: Fine and sunny today, 19 the high. Tomorrow, sunny again until a change comes through, bringing the high chance of showers. Friday night, 22 the high, down to 9 overnight. Shower at 2 and 17 Saturday. And a mostly sunny morning Sunday before a change rolls in, bringing the chance of a shower at 2 in the evening. And the top of 19. It's currently 10 degrees. Feels like 5 at White Swan.
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1: 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If you reckon you know the answer to that secret sound, we're taking your calls right now, as we always do at this time every weekday morning. 5332-1023 is the number to call through on. And you can always rely on me old mate Glenda to give us a crack at the cash. What are you thinking, Glenda?
2: A train stopping. You know when it stops, it makes a bit of a noise, doesn't it?
1: Well, it does, yes. A train coming to a stop.
2: Yeah.
1: Remiss of me to ask, Glenda, how are you today? You good?
2: Good, thanks. I'm going shopping today.
1: Fantastic. All right, a train coming to a stop. Glenda?
2: Oh, well, never mind.
1: No, that's your answer, coming to a stop. Have a good day.
2: Thanks.
1: Thanks, Glenda. Appreciate the call. 3BA Secret Sound, good morning. Hello, welcome.
3: Hey, PT, how are you, mate?
1: Going well. Who have I got there?
3: Adam from Lucas.
1: Adam from Lucas, what do you think for $80?
3: Are you rolling around one of those old metal bingo ball things?
1: An old metal bingo ball.
3: Yeah.
1: Sorry, my friend, it's not that, okay?
3: No worries, thanks, mate.
1: All right, you have a good day. Appreciate the call. 5332-1023. 3BA, good morning.
4: Good morning, PT. How are you going?
1: Good. Who have I got there?
4: Michael,
1: great to have you on the show. What are you thinking?
4: Are you pushing a trolley into the trolley return section?
1: No, not doing that. No trolley into the trolley return section, Michael, but good answer. I like it. Not enough, though, to give you the cash. I'm sorry, my friend. Have a great day, won't you? 3BA Secret Sound, good morning to you.
5: Good morning, PT.
1: Hello, what's your name?
5: Olive.
1: Hello, Olive. How are you? Going all right?
5: Yeah, pretty good.
1: Good stuff. First week back at school and all, so good to know you're all right. Olive, what do you think?
5: Are you folding tinfoil?
1: Folding tinfoil.
6: It's not the answer.
1: Oh, I'm sorry, Olive. You're going to have to come up with another one. It's not folding tinfoil. But thanks for the call and have a great day. I reckon we've got time for one more. 3BA, good morning. Hello.
7: Good morning, PT. It's Robin here.
1: Good day, Robin. How are you doing?
7: Good, thank you. 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
1: Got the sunglasses on?
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1: Probably need them this morning.
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1: All right. You don't want to burn out the retinas. What are you thinking, Robin?
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1: Grinding coffee in a coffee machine? Is that what you said?
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1: Robin?
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0: 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It is the big show and second and final Rocktober track for this morning, the Eagles and Heartache Tonight. Morning to you, Mark. How you doing, mate?
1: Morning. Good, good, good now.
0: Well, you're a step closer, Mark. You've been to a Red Hot Summer Tour before, last year's show, as a matter of fact. That was the Crowded House show.
1: Yes, that was a ripper.
0: See, I lose track. I'm very lucky. I get to go to all the shows, but I quickly lose track of which ones we've had.
1: You do, don't you? You do, for sure.
0: Yeah, absolutely. The Crowded House Red Hot Summer Tour was a ripper. This is going to be fantastic. Headlined by Ozzy Crawl. Eh? You've got Men at Work. Mate, you are a step closer. You're in the running to win a double pass. We'll reveal the winner and make the call back tomorrow morning. So each Friday during Rocktober, there's a double pass up for grabs. And, of course, everyone's in the running to win the VIP Red Hot Summer Tour experience. How would that be?
1: That'd be ripper. Awesome.
0: You could hang backstage with me and the artists.
1: That'd be good, as that'd be lit.
0: That'd be lit. Hey, Mark, cross your fingers, and you're in the running to win, as you could be tomorrow. We've got more Rocktober tracks coming up tomorrow morning in the show. The Friday edition, thanks to Sora Motors, Turret Cafe, and the Talbot Swap with the Lot Swap Meet coming up real soon at the Talbot Footy Ground. It's 23 past 8. I'll tell you what else is coming up. Brett Mack's on the way. We're going to talk supermarkets after 8:30. Interesting stuff coming up.
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0: you love the 80s as much as we do, then tease up the hair and crank up the volume and relive the decade that got it right. 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
1: Having a look around town, it's looking good with no delays or collisions. You're Ryan into Melbourne, you're flying through Warren Heap to Blenheim on the Western Freeway. Once you hit Leakes Road, there are delays to Hopkins Road. The Deer Park Bypass is slowing at Robinson's Road, and the Ring Road's banked up to the Westgate. Autobahn's massive two-day Bathurst sale is here. 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That's the latest 3PA traffic.
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2: Hello, I'm Rob McLennan. Police have shut down more than 60 shops caught selling illegal tobacco in just 4 weeks as part of a statewide crackdown, and they are warning Ballarat outlets they could be next. The blitz comes after police were granted new powers to chase illicit tobacco industry suppliers. It's been linked to international crime syndicates as well as all of those arson attacks we've been hearing about. A number of outlets have already been targeted in the Moorabool and Central Goldfield Shire, including one at Maryborough. Rental growth is starting to flatline right across the country, even though availability is still tight. Domain Chief Economist Nicola Powell says that's a surprise.
3: It's unusual to see rents stall or flatline or fall when we've got vacancy rates still so low.
2: Here in Ballarat, house rentals have gone up around 2%, but units are unchanged on the previous quarter. For the first time since 2004, Ballarat will host a major orienteering event from today through Sunday. The Mountain Bike Orienteering Championships draws riders from right around Australia as well as New Zealand and the UK. They test their skills, including navigation and strategy. That is the latest local news and sport.
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4: I'm Harrison Preeb. The federal government has dismissed suggestions its credit card surcharge ban has backfired. The tax office is doubling down on its decision to stop accepting credit card payments for tax bills from November 30. Senior Labor Minister Claire O'Neill is defending the cost of living measure, but is urging the ATO to work with small business.
5: We have a simple principle, and that is that you should not be charged to use your own money. With regard to the reaction of the Australian Taxation Office, the government does have some real concerns about what the ATO is proposing to do here. You know, small businesses across the country really struggle to manage their cash flow.
4: There are nine. The cost of a rental has flatlined across most of our capital cities despite no real change in vacancy rates. That's according to new data this morning out from Domain. And overseas, where death row inmate Krista Pike is angry and confused after waking up in hospitals days after her botched execution. The convicted killer survived a double dose of lethal injection.
0: Metrol. Better service, better advice, better building solutions.
4: Zach Merritt says the chance to be coached by Sam Mitchell played a big role in his decision to join Hawthorn. The former Bombers skipper telling Nine he's got a lot to learn.
6: His fast feet, the way he kicked the ball and could manoeuvre in and out of traffic was something that I tried to emulate early days. So, yeah, it's amazing 13 years later, going to be coached by him. And, yeah, I think he can certainly help me take my game to the next level.
4: And Cricket Australia is refusing to guarantee the future of the SCG's pink ball test. And that's the latest in news and sport.
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7: Fine and sunny today. Winds northeasterly, 19 the high. Sunny again tomorrow before a change, bringing the high chance of showers through Friday night. 22 the top, down to 9 overnight. Shower at 2:17 Saturday. Mostly sunny Sunday. Chance of a shower or two in the evening and a top of 19. It's currently 11 degrees. Feels like 5 at Mount Helen.
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0: Our Own 3BA 102.3 Steve Harley Cockney Rebel. Come up and see me. Make me smile. This bloke's not smiling. Good morning to you, Brett Mack.
1: Oh, Captain Cranky this morning, PT. Good morning to you.
0: Kids drive you insane, don't they?
1: Oh, they just think their cars are magic.
0: You've got three daughters.
1: Yeah.
0: And daughter number two, was it?
1: Yeah, rang up this morning, driving
0: on the drive to Warrnambool
1: for work.
0: Go.
1: Says, Dad, the engine light's on. It says the oil's low. Do I need to do anything?
0: Did you?
1: Yes, sweetie, you do.
0: Did you not teach them anything when they first got their cars, you know?
1: Oh, they just tend to ignore me. This is the same daughter that needs the transmission service rather urgently on the same car, and I'm pretty sure I've given up asking.
0: And you've already had another daughter who's cooked a car.
1: Yeah, number three daughter cooked it, ignored engine lights.
0: Called inaction.
1: Do you know my wife's sister, when they were teens with their first cars,
0: yep.
1: she put a little bit of tape over her engine light that was on the dashboard because it was annoying her.
0: No.
1: Didn't end well.
0: My youngest son, this is going back many moons, rang me once upon a time. Dad, I've run out of fuel. I'm up on Latrobe Street. How do you run out of petrol? No. There's a petrol gauge in front of
1: That's
0: you.
1: That's right. E and F. E's the bad
0: God.
1: One.
0: Oh, right. I'll get the jerry can. I'll put some fuel in it. Mm. Oh, my God. It wasn't the first and it wasn't the last where that one was concerned. But anyway, so
1: kids.
0: Do you know if she got to Warrnambool or is the car blown up?
1: I have no idea. I don't know. Don't know. She's on her own.
0: Oh, that's I bet every parent has a story like that. Whether it's to do with cars or not, I reckon every parent has got stories like that.
1: Yeah, I reckon
0: that
1: you're
0: they
1: right.
0: could share.
1: Yep.
0: We should make it a Facebook feature. When is your kid mucked up? Just over the most obvious things in life, like car engine lights. Do I need to do anything, Dad?
1: Yes.
0: Yeah, no, it'll be all right,
1: it'll
0: love.
1: Be fine.
0: It'll be fine.
1: Just keep driving it till it blows up.
0: Ring me if you get there.
1: Yeah.
0: If not, ring a tow truck. You know what one of them is, don't you? A flatbed that's going to cost you hundreds and hundreds
1: right.
0: of dollars to get it to where the next port of call is going to cost you thousands upon thousands of dollars.
1: Yeah, it might cost you a little bit now, PT, but you're quite right. You ignore it down the track, it's going to cost you a bomb.
0: Yeah, absolutely. 19 away from 9. Good luck to all the parents who have got teenage kids coming up to getting their cars in order. What's coming up in Ballarat today?
1: Plenty on the show today, PT. Going to look at the importance of Fed Uni to our community as a new economic impact numbers drop. Michael Poulton from the committee going to run the rule over those. And in fact, since we last spoke, Michael has announced he's stepping aside as the boss of the committee. So we'll have a chat about his decision there. Inspector Carolyn Johnson, Ballarat Police on the show today, is going to talk to us about a new 90-day activation across the city designed to drive our crime rates down. Catholic Care Victoria tomorrow are launching a new community housing development in Mitchell Park. But we're going to get a bit of a sneak peek on that one today. Curtains up, Ballarat returns today. And also, I didn't even know this was a thing until yesterday, PT. There's the Mountain Bike Orienteering Championships in Ballarat and Creswick from today for 4 days. From Eureka Orienteers, Blake Gordon going to join me on the show today.
0: Well, I knew there was a great bike trail or track, if you like, out of Creswick.
1: Yeah, relatively new.
0: But I didn't know there was an orienteering thing going on. So there you go. Ballarat today at 10 this morning, 18 to 9. I want to talk supermarkets. Woolies has come under fire, Brett.
1: What have they done now? Gouged?
0: Every day. Woolworths has come under fire following claims an anticipated new release ripped off a design by a small Aussie business. The supermarket giant recently announced it's launching next Wednesday a reusable bachelor's handbag designed perfectly to mirror the packaging of its iconic hot roast chicken. So you can buy a bachelor's handbag for $10 to put your bachelor's handbag in.
1: And reuse it again and again and again.
0: And reuse it again and again and again.
1: But what are you saying? They've knocked off the idea.
0: Yeah, well, someone's come up with it, apparently. Aussie business.
1: It's actually a good idea.
0: Do you like the idea?
1: I do, because all that plastic, I mean, you can put it in, clean it up, put it in your soft plastics recycling, but, yeah, that's a lot of waste, isn't it?
0: And the small business is also turning the bachelor's handbag bag into things like handbags for women. Got metal chains attached to them.
1: Oh, that's a step too far.
0: No, it's not. They're doing good.
1: Instead of your Gucci handbag, you're rocking a Woolworths bachelor's
0: complete with the sticker that allows you to scan it at the checkout and how much it costs.
1: Classy.
0: Very classy indeed. You might be a true Aussie bogan if you're walking around with a bachelor's handbag that's been turned into a bachelor's handbag for women with gold chains attached and everything.
1: But you're a winner because you've just devoured a roast chicken, and how delicious are those, PT?
0: Yeah, okay, righto, sure. Who's sending... Oh, Big Show mate Chris is on the go. Mm. How about Coles Supermarkets having a great big welcome to country sign slapped in your face at the entrance? Well, everyone's entitled. Isn't that right?
1: Read it, don't read it. Up to you.
0: Yeah. Hey, speaking of supermarkets, they're living proof that we have no self-control, Brett Mack.
1: Mm-hmm.
0: You walk in for milk, you leave with snacks, a throw blanket, a fake plant, and absolutely no memory of where the milk might be. 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
1: 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We bought one of those once.
0: Definitely, definitely showing that we humans have got no self-control. Have a terrific Thursday, my friend.
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0: Ross Wilson out front of Mondo Rock at 3BA. Cool World. It's 7 away from 9 o'clock. Ross Wilson and his ultra-fantastic band, the Peaceniks, are going to be performing Saturday night at the Wendouree Centre for Performing Arts. It's 50 years of hits. You'll hear that. You'll hear Eagle Rock and so many more. If you want to be there, you can get your tickets through wcpa.com.au or you can give me a call right now. I've got a freebie double pass that could be yours on 5332 1023 if you'd like to go along and see Ross Wilson performing 50 years of hits this Saturday night at the Wendouree Centre for Performing Arts. If you call on number 4, they're all yours. Name that song, PT. The 9 o'clock more music mix on the way after 9, thanks to Aussie Drain Care, your locally owned specialist in what you can't see. And until I catch up with you tomorrow morning at 6 for the Friday edition of The Big Show for Metrol, be good, be kind, be you.
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1: It's been a great Thursday morning. On the roads around town, there's no hold-ups or pranks. You run into Melbourne, you're looking good on the Western Freeway through Warren Heap to Ballan. At Leakes Road, you will hit delays through to Hopkins Road, and the Deer Park Bypass is slowing city-bound to Robinson's Road. Otherwise, the ring road's banked up to the Westgate. To get you from back home to Port Melbourne, we're looking at an hour and 30 minutes. 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
2: Hello, I'm Rob McLennan. Well, for the first time since 2004, Ballarat is hosting a major orienteering event that runs from today through till Sunday. The Mountain Bike Orienteering Championships draws riders from right across Australia and the UK and New Zealand, testing their skills, including navigation and

0: strategy. Police have shut down more than 60 shops caught selling illegal tobacco products in just the last 4 weeks as part of a major crackdown, and they're warning Ballarat shops could be next. The blitz follows the granting of new powers to police to go after illicit tobacco suppliers. They've been linked to international crime syndicates and a spate of arson attacks. A number of outlets have already been targeted in the Moorabool and Central Goldfields shires, including one at Maryborough. Rental growth is flatlining across the country, even though availability is still tight. Domain Chief Economist Nicola Powell says it's quite a surprise.
1: It's unusual to see rents stall or flatline or fall when we've got vacancy rates still so low.
0: In Ballarat, house rentals have risen around 2%, but units haven't changed over the last quarter. That's the latest local news.
2: 3BA National News Now.
3: I'm Harrison Preeve. Australia might be facing a rental squeeze, but new data shows that rent growth is also slowing down. Domain's September quarter report shows that rents were largely unchanged across Brisbane, Adelaide and Perth, while Sydney and Melbourne recorded a decline in house rents. Around half of all Aussies have reported poor mental health in the past 12 months. Beyond Blue is linking the spike to the cost of living crunch as well as financial stress. CEO Georgie Harmon has told the ABC there is a positive trend.
4: Is that people are starting to seek support earlier. And that's something that Beyond Blue's been working on very, very hard in the last few years. Let's not wait until people reach crisis.
3: And an increasing amount of children are showing up to their doctor with burns or injuries from low-quality toys, according to the Royal Australian College of GPs. News Corp is reporting at least 36 children have been hurt by popular squishy toys in the past 8 years, though many injuries go unreported.
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3: Starting with AFL, where Nick Blakey looks increasingly likely to lead the Sydney Swans, set to meet with Geelong today. In the NRL, the Raiders are willing to add a fourth year to Hudson Young's contract, despite the 28-year-old likely heading to the open market on November 1. Canberra offering Young a three-year extension worth $1.1 million a season, but say they'll consider a fourth year if it means he stays at the club. And supercars drivers to hit Mount Panorama this afternoon for practice ahead of Sunday's Bathurst 1000. That's the latest in news and sport.
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7: Fine and sunny today, a top of 19. Tomorrow, top of 22, down to 9 overnight. Mostly sunny through the day. The high chance of showers coming through in the evening, though. Shower at 2 and 17 for Saturday. For Sunday, mostly sunny. Chance of a shower at 2 in the evening, top of 19. It's currently 13 degrees. Feels like 6 on the streets of our town, Ballarat.
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Noiseworks and Touch. John Stevens going out on the road with Jimmy Barnes and others for the Red Hot Summer Tour in 2027. ABBA before that and Dancing Queen. 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Now what? Well, I can tell you what, Hannah Ferrier and Phoebe Burgess, they're ready to tackle the messy bits that no one talks about on the new podcast, Overshare. 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
1: Hi, I'm Rob McLennan. 57 people have lost their lives to drug overdoses in Ballarat this last decade, 13 of those just in 2025. Now, those figures are concerning. They're contained in a new report out of the State Coroner's Office, which has found regional drug-related fatalities have hit their highest level in at least a decade. Ballarat deaths more than doubled between 2023 and 2024. Rental prices in cap cities and many regional areas are starting to stall, according to new data from Domain. That's good news for renters. House prices in Ballarat did jump by 2% in September, but units are flatlining. And Domain's Nicola Powell says it's because tenants can't keep up with the cost of living challenge.
2: Affordability ceilings are being reached and the ability for tenants to absorb further rental increases are just becoming too challenging.
1: And World Series Masters mountain biking arrives in Ballarat today for the first time in 22 years with the start of the Mountain Bike Orienteering Championships. Riders from Australia and across other countries as well being tested on their riding skills as well as navigation and strategy. That's the latest local news.
0: 3BA National News now.
3: I'm Harrison Preeb. There's pushback from small business over the tax office decision to ban credit card payments for tax bills. The change taking effect from November 30 and comes off the back of the end to credit card surcharges for customers. Senior Labor Minister Claire O'Neill has told Nine she hopes they

0: solution can be reached.
1: I think these things are working through the system, and a change to how payments work is going to take a little bit of time and finessing, and we encourage the ATO to come back to small business and talk to them about the effects of this.
0: Former Bachelor star Sam Wood fronts court on the Sunshine Coast today over alleged domestic violence offences. He's been in custody since his arrest in Noosa at the weekend. Australia might be facing a rental shortage, but new data from Domain reveals capital city rents have stalled. The real estate platform has released its September quarter report, finding Brisbane, Adelaide and Perth recorded flat rents, while Sydney and Canberra recorded a decline. And the cost of living crunch is taking a toll on Australians' mental health. Around half of us reporting poor mental health in the past year, with Beyond Blue pointing to financial stress as a major factor. CEO Georgie Harmon has told the ABC stigma remains a barrier, particularly for older Aussies.
2: Look, stigma still is very alive, especially for people who live with complex and enduring mental health conditions. For common conditions like depression and anxiety, it is declining, and it has declined massively over the last couple of decades.
3: Metrol, better service, better advice, better building solutions.
0: Suspended Swan Nick Blakey's in Melbourne today to meet with rival AFL clubs as he looks to leave Sydney. Geelong, St Kilda, Essendon and North Melbourne expressing interest, as well as Gold Coast. Australia considering a shake-up to its bowling unit ahead of tomorrow's first test against South Africa. Kingsmead expected to offer a spin-friendly pitch, which could see Matt Kuhneman replace one of the Aussie quicks to partner with Nathan Lyon. And Supercars drivers to hit Mount Panorama this afternoon for practice ahead of Sunday's Bathurst 1000.
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6: Nice day in the making today. Sunshine all the way. Winds from the northeast. You do have to keep out of them, though. They're packing a bit of a punch. We had a 48k gust not that long ago. 19 is our max today. 3 better tomorrow, up to 22, down to 9 overnight. A sunny Friday, but then a late shower or two. Saturday for the Strumming Bird big gig at Vic Park. 30,000 country music fans expected. A shower or two and 17, somewhere between 0 and 2 mils. Let's hope the rain stays away. And on Sunday, nice, partly cloudy and 19. Currently at Bungaree, it's 14.
3: If it's happening in Ballarat, it's on 3BA's Ballarat Today with Brett Mack.
6: Yeah, loving this spring sunshine. Thank you, Mother Nature. 6 after 10, here we go again. It's a Thursday. It's Ballarat Today. We are live. We are local. Proud of that for the next 2 hours. Nice to have you along for the journey. On the show today, Inspector Carolyn Johnson joins me from Ballarat Police. Now, she's going to explain the theory behind this new, what they're calling a 90-day activation across the city. It's targeting crime hot spots. We'll see if it's going to work. In fact, it has to work. Our crime rates here are off the charts. Michael Poulton, the boss of Committee for Ballarat, talks the importance of Fed Uni to our town as new economic impact numbers drop. He's also going to talk to Michael about his decision to leave. Yep, he's quit the role and will finish up at the end of the year. We'll look at a new collaborative art exhibition called Respect Is as part of this year's 16 Days of Activism. You can get involved with it. Councillor Des Hudson explains after 11 o'clock this morning. And we're going to meet the boss of Catholic Care Victoria. Agnes Sheehan is her name. We're going to preview the opening of their shiny new Mitchell Park Community Housing Development. Now, there's long been a call in our town for more community housing. This significant development opens tomorrow. We're going to have a sneak peek of it today on the show. Up next, though, what acts are about to hit the stages of Ballarat? We've got the list. It's Curtains Up Ballarat from South Street. Carolyn Bennett joins me next.
3: 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You can contact Brett right now via our shows page at 3ba.com.au.

0: What's happening across our vibrant local performing arts scene? Let's find out. It's Curtains Up Ballarat.
1: It is indeed, and the list is in, and with it in her hot little hands in the bowels of her Madge. In fact, the green room this morning. Let's take you to South Street with Carolyn Bennett. Good morning to you, Carolyn.
2: Good morning, Brett.
1: Lovely to have you on the program. Busy time of the year. In fact, for South Street, it's probably your peak around about now with the calisthenics on.
2: Oh, that's right. We are on every day until the 30th of October, having just finished an incredible series of dance. So it is peak period at the moment, and you'll start to notice around town lots of calisthenics girls wandering around in their hair and makeup.
1: It is so good for Ballarat. Of course, we think about calisthenics as a team sport, but there are solos, and in fact, the solos this Friday and Saturday are going to pack out the theatre.
2: Yes, so you do have to buy tickets for this one. This is the premier event, and it's a much sought after sort of prestigious award to win. There's a calisthenics solo and great solo on Friday the 10th, Friday the 9th, Brett. They are incredible events, and these girls, they auditioned for it earlier in the year, and some have been chosen for the final this weekend.
1: Fantastic. We wish them all well. The line just went a little bit dodgy there, Carolyn, too, so we'll have to keep an eye on that. We need to plug your showcase as well. This is kind of South Street's best of the best coming up late this month.
2: Yes, it is. It's just an amazing variety concert, and I just want everyone in Ballarat to come and see this concert. It is such a great showcase of some of the standout performances from the whole year, and something from every is represented at this concert. So highly recommended. It's Sunday the 25th of October at 5:30.
1: Well, from one beautiful venue, Her Madge, to another amazing venue, and that's BPAC, the Ballarat Performing Arts Community. If you like contemporary dance, they've got a production for you.
2: Well, it's called 100 Beats Per Minute, and it's performed by a diverse ensemble of dancers, all from different backgrounds, and they draw on ancestral gestures and cultural heritage and contemporary movement. So it's going to be pretty amazing. That's on Friday the 23rd at 6 p.m.
1: And just to mix it up a bit from contemporary dance to Women of Wit, love the name.
2: Well, I always like to put a comedy section in, because at South Street we've included comedy in the last 2 years, and I think it's a really important part of our performance genre. So this show, actually, it's been touring around Victoria since 2018, if you can believe it. But it does showcase the best new, emerging and established women in stand-up comedy. So the cast keeps changing, but the show keeps travelling. And this is Friday the 6th of November at 7:30.
1: Now, Carolyn, let's talk Ballarat National Theatre. They've got a brand new stage show hitting the stage late this month, and an important fundraiser to boot.
2: Yeah, that's right. So this is their last production for the year, but they are including a charity gala night to raise funds for the Fiona Elsick Cancer Research Institute, and that's on Friday the 30th. Their goal is to raise $5,000.
1: Wow.
2: Tickets are available through Humanitix. I know, it's amazing. But the show itself runs from the 23rd of October to the 1st of November.
1: Yeah, I've got some of the cast and crew of Dead Man's Cell Phone coming on the show very shortly. And I know they're doing something unique at the moment too, Carolyn. They're asking the community to give this special mobile number a call and leave a message, yeah, any sort of message. It can be dry, it can be boring, it can be humorous, and it might just feature in the show.
2: Oh, that's such a great idea. You know more than me, Brett. That's amazing. I love that creativity and a little bit unique.
1: What I don't know, I make up, Carolyn. You know that by now. Let's talk BMI, the Ballarat Mechanics Institute, and a lot coming through this beautiful old building thanks to the Fringe Festival Encore.
2: So, yeah, the Fringe Festival Encore, for people that might not know, it's a series of events, and it takes place a week after the Melbourne Fringe Festival wraps up. So it brings us the spirit of the festival, I guess, to regional Victoria. So on the 22nd of October, BMI are hosting four different Fringe Encore events in their various rooms there. So I suggest actually just jump on the website and have a look at what's available. There's some really good and some very funny looking things coming up there on the 22nd.
1: Now let's go to Wenderee at the Centre for Performing Arts up there. Carolyn, I have a very important question for you this morning. Are you a, are you a Daddy Cool or a Mondo Rock girl?
2: Daddy Cool, I think, Brett, if I had to pick.
1: I think I'm with you there too. In fact, I'd go either way. They're brilliant. Hey, Ross the Boss on his way to town.
2: I know, Ross Wilson, celebrating 50 years of quite iconic and amazing hits. So he's performing on Saturday the 10th of October at 8 p.m. And then we've got this great event I thought I'd highlight as well called Shake, Rattle and Roll, Brett. And it's a bit of an ultimate sort of family-friendly party show with a cast of powerhouse singers, some Latin ballroom dancers, a jukebox of party hits from the 50s and 60s. That sounds like a lot of fun. That's Friday the 16th of October.
1: Carolyn, let's pivot back to where you are this morning at Her Madge, and they're also taking part in the Melbourne Fringe Encore.
2: They are. They've got a series of events from 22nd to the 25th of October. Now, they're doing something called Degustation, Fountain Lakes, Y2K, Oka and Sammy J with the Hero Complex show. So, again, just a great selection of some of those really fabulous events from the Melbourne Fringe Festival.
1: And Carolyn, one of Ballarat's, I should say Australia's biggest pop stars on his way to Ballarat.
2: Yeah. Well, he's done the National Arena Tour. This is Guy Sebastian for his 100 Times Around Australia Tour. And now he's taken it to the regional centres. And interesting, I thought, Guy donates $1 per ticket sold to his Sebastian Foundation, which has been set up to promote adolescent mental health and wellbeing, which is, of course, a great cause. So he's coming on Sunday, November the 1st at 7:30. But he's also coming to Wenderee Centre for Performing Arts as well.
1: Oh, he's got two gigs. Okay, he's a busy boy. He's Guy Sebastian. Now, if you like your David Bowie, the Piano Bar is where you need to be.
2: Oh yes. Oh, so one of the most influential and iconic artists, Brett, of all time. So David Bowie doing it's a tribute show by Starman. He's received some great reviews for this show. So that's Sunday the 15th of November. And I thought I'd also mention the Countdown Years, which is Silver Fox and Lisa Edwards. Now, she was of John Farnham fame, I think.
1: Yes, she was, yeah.
2: So they're celebrating Australia's longest-running music television show, which is, of course, ABC's Countdown. It's a two-hour show at the Piano Bar with recorded narrative from Gavin Wood. He was the original Countdown host. Yeah, and they're featuring original video clips and from an era where kind of television ruled the world. We're probably not in that era anymore, but that will be a fun night. It's an afternoon, Sunday the 22nd at 2 p.m.
1: As Molly Meldrum would have said, do yourself a favour. Make sure you see the Countdown Years at the Piano Bar. The Hepburn Palais back open again, Carolyn Bennett, and we're glad it is. It's about 100 years old and attracting some pretty big names to its stage, including Diesel.
2: I know. I was so impressed when I saw this. So they're doing this Diesel by request, which is intimate and electric audience-driven experience. So what you do is you actually send in your request via a telephone number. Sounds a little bit like BNC. And you can request your favourite song, and that all happens on the night. You can even buy a VIP sound check experience to come and watch him do his sound check via. Yeah, a bit of fun. So that's Saturday the 10th of October. And Richard Stubbs and friends, he's coming on Sunday afternoon, the Sunday the 18th of 2:30. He's always pretty good for a listen.
1: Yeah, funny guy.
2: Oh, funny. And then they do, Palais have been doing a few of these, and I love the idea. It's Sing Songs, Melbourne's favourite pub sing-along comes to Hepburn. Tickets just $15, and the audience, of course, becomes the performer.
1: Now, Carolyn, one more gig to mention today, and this is for those who love their acoustic music.
2: Oh, I know. So this is part of that Month of Sundays acoustic music concert series at Camp Street. Chris Finnan's appearing on the 25th of October. He's really one of Australia's most beloved guitarists. And he is joined by Ballarat favourite Richard Chu. I believe they're longtime friends as well. So that's pretty Lovely. Yeah.
1: There we go. That is an exhaustive list of what's about to hit the stages around Ballarat and District. We call it Curtains Up Ballarat. Carolyn, thank you for compiling it. We know it's a very busy time for you and the crew and the volunteers at South Street. We appreciate your time. We'll let you get back to the calisthenics at Her Madge.
2: Thanks, Brett. I'm back on to it.
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0: 3BA is 102.3. Think you know that by now. Pretty tune, huh, Martika? Toy Soldiers, 28 past 10 it is. We've got a big sporting event getting going in Ballarat today. Have you heard of mountain bike orienteering? It is a thing, and the championships are here for 4 days across Ballarat and Creswick. Helping organise it are the volunteers from Eureka Orienteers. One of them is Blake Gordon. He joins me on the show this morning. G'day, Blake.
1: Good morning.
0: Nice to have you on the program, mate. You guys are very hands-on with these championships, right?
1: We have done them quite a few times before, but the excitement is always with the next one. Hey, so we're always planning.
0: Blake, Eureka Orienteers, a little bird tells me that you yourself have been orienteering for about 5 decades now. Is that right?
1: Seems like it's something like that. I think this is our 51st year.
0: Wow.
1: And we started in 1975, and I was the initial vice president at that meeting. So, yeah, I've been around for a while.
0: Love your commitment. And why the fascination with orienteering?
1: Well, I guess it's the combination of brain and running. In other words, it's a lot of thinking and running to your as fast as you can navigate. The important thing is you don't outrun yourself or you don't outthink yourself. So it's they call it cunning running, and that's.
0: I love that cunning running. And Blake, running and looking at a map, finding your way, challenging enough. But when you add a mountain bike into the mix, does that just go next level?
1: Well, we started this in 1997. We'd seen it happening in Europe, and so we thought we'd have a go, and we had a championship in 1997, a Victorian championship, and then we moved to an Australian championship here in Ballarat in 1998. Yes, you're riding a bike. Yes, you have to go as slow as you can navigate, and yes, you carry the map with you. We've come up with a device that fits on the handlebar in the front, and you basically look at the map, and as you go from control to control, you turn the map on a rotating board so that, it requires a bit of technique, but the main thing is that they're keeping contact with the terrain using a map all the time, and the bike is no different. You'd think it'd be simpler. It's not. We stay on the tracks all the time, true, but you still get, when you come to an intersection, there's usually 2 or 3 ways to go, so you have to make that decision.
0: Yeah. And does it make coming off the bike more likely?
1: Well, I guess that's something that we always, basically worry about. But it's amazing how people slot into riding within their capacity.
0: Yeah.
1: In other words, they don't ride as fast as they can. If they know where they are, they can ride fast, obviously. But when they get near to control, they slow down. And the main thing is, obviously, to sort of look over the edge of your board and see if there's a pothole in front or whether you have to avoid this particular rock or that particular log or whatever. So it requires you not to run flat out and to ride flat.
0: Yeah, okay, you've got to get that mix right. Now, Blake, I understand that the championships are part of the World Masters Series, so this means we're going to see some of the best from across Australia, but also New Zealand and even the UK.
1: That's correct. Keith Dawson is bringing down some people from UK, and GB is always welcome down here. We've worked with them several times. Keith is the convener of the Masters Series across several countries over this next year, and we're the first country in 2027, even though it's not there yet, to have a championship here, and it will count towards international points. We've had people from Australia win, we're familiar with Keith, and always the New Zealanders are very welcome over here. We have a terrific sporting relationship in mountain bike orienteering, as well as orienteering, as well as all the other things we do. It's not quite like the rugby. We occasionally beat them in mountain bike, and
0: good.
1: We Australia New Zealand challenge on this weekend, which two riders from each age group will basically be pitted in overall time with the other two riders from Australia. So it's a very friendly and good competition for mountain bikers from around the world.
0: I understand, Blake, there's around 250 competitors and support crews coming to Ballarat. Will we see Ballarat athletes actually taking part in the events?
1: Oh, yes. We have several people that could take places, and I'm saying at this point because they're riding more than one event. We have Monica Dixon, who's riding in the W60s. She's a member of the Australian team. We haven't got anybody else in the team at this point because we're too involved in the organization. But, Warwick Williams will be riding. Gary Buchan will be riding. Several others. I'll be riding the last event because by that time my organizational capacities will be extinguished. And after the dinner on Saturday night, I basically get down to doing what I love to do, and that is to ride.
0: Slipping on the Lycra and getting amongst it, hey, Blake?
1: You betcha.
0: Now, things get going today, and you're going to be using multiple areas across the Ballarat district, correct?
1: That's correct. Today is at Bungle Forest, which is, most people know, Balan and the Bostock Reservoir. Well, the reservoir is full. It's 80%, and we're riding around the outside of it, basically. So they're in that it's a mixture of the pine and eucalypt forest down there. Then on Friday, we're here in Ballarat at Pax Hill in the afternoon, on Friday afternoon, while everybody else is getting out of work. We're riding and finishing at Pax Hill, and that's the mass start event. Saturday, we go up to Creswick, to the mountain bike park there. We're starting from the Northcote Oval. Some people know that out along the Dean Road. So that's where the organization and the arena is. Then that afternoon, we move back into town with the event that we're particularly involved in from Eureka, and that is the Federation Uni at Mount Helen. We've never actually done a mountain bike event out there. Mm. You know, we've done a fair few sprint events and middle distance foot events, but this is the first mountain bike event, and they've been really cooperative. Given the fact that they've worked through the bike thing with the Australian Road Championships and had people riding through at great speed, this time they'll be riding a lot slower and around, in and out from the buildings into the bush. It's a beautiful venue, and we can't be happier. Terrific there.
0: And we wrap up on Sunday, Blake, I understand.
1: That's correct. That one's at Brownhill Oval. Okay, that's the arena. Everybody knows where that is. And mm-hmm. we go from there north into Narena and into the Creswick Forest and then back again. That'll be all finished by about 1 o'clock in the afternoon so that our New Zealand friends can catch their flights back to New Zealand.
0: There we go. There's a lot happening. And I guess good for our town too, Blake. I mean, 250 competitors and support crews, they're staying, they're playing, they're eating, they're drinking, they're spending, right?
1: Exactly so. And look, the town has welcomed Orienteers over the years, and it's no better this time. It's fantastic. We've got the North Ballarat Sport Club for our dinner on Saturday night, and they've been so cooperative, with the new stadium and everything else going on out there. They opened their hands to us and said, look, we're happy to put on a dinner, and the dinner is out there, and I think that's going to be one of the highlights, basically. In between times, they get times for shopping, but not much, as you can see, with a tight schedule like that. They might stop at Bunnings, or they might stop at their local bike shops, which, again, have been very cooperative. They're going to be open up, and, if they need an extra tube or an extra tire or, a bit of lubrication, the main thing is that, the town opens up for bicycle riders, and it's no different in mountain bike orienteering.
0: And, Blake, do you think this is going to give Eureka Orienteers a bit of a shot in the arm as well?
1: Well, it's something that you always hope. Sometimes it's the shot in the arm that basically kills the people off because people get. We are always hoping for the exposure that we get, sort of increasing more participation, particularly from the juniors. Now we've got Maya Bennett, we've got Ariadna Ishakova here. Both of them have been overseas. Mariah's just gotten back from the Junior World Championships. They're both Melbourne and ACT riders, but they're such delightful ladies, and they obviously should be a real focus, I think, for the juniors to look up and say, look, that's where you can get to. It's important that, particularly for the juniors, I mean, the rest of us, as you can imagine, if I've been in it for 51 years, then I've got to be a little bit older than that. So it's an important thing to actually get the juniors out there. And we're competing with so many other disciplines. A lot of people ride mountain bikes downhill and are finished in 3 or 4 minutes, whereas our courses go from anywhere from 15, 20 minutes up to 2 hours. Okay.
0: Yeah.
1: So you've got to be a navigator. I mean, you can't just be a rider. So we appreciate the fact that not everybody, cottons on to orienteering. But believe me, the older you get, the more you realize that you never have a perfect course and you keep trying.
0: Great message, Blake Gordon. Great message. Thanks for joining us from Eureka Orienteers this morning. And as you've just explained, there's a whole lot to like about the Australian Mountain Bike Orienteering Championships on from today until Sunday right across the Ballarat District. Blake, thanks for your time on the show.
1: Thanks, Brett. Yep.
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6: I just love the options at Fu Man Lu. You've got to check out Fu Man Lu's amazing lunchbox deal. 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

0: its own 3BA, the classic from America, Sister Golden Hair, 16 to 11. Bit of silver hair in the studio this morning. I count myself in, on that list as well as we welcome.
1: No hair, Brett.
0: As we welcome to the program the CEO of Committee for Ballarat, Michael Poulton. Morning to you, Michael.
1: Good morning, Brett. Good morning to your listeners.
0: A bit to talk about today, including the economic clout of Fed Uni and what we're lacking when it comes to mental health support in our town. First up, though, Michael, you surprised the Ballarat community a few weeks ago by announcing you were stepping aside from your CEO role at the end of the year. How come you made this decision?
1: Oh, 7.5 years into the gig, Brett. My contract was up. It needs another 3 years plus, and I felt that my voice needs to be refreshed, or the committee's voice needs to be refreshed, and a new CEO can do that. And also, I feel like I've got something left in me too. There's another gig for me there somewhere, and I want to explore some other options.
0: What are you most proud of?
1: Oh, look, I think if I go back, Brett, I reckon COVID was a really extraordinary time for so many people. But I think the capacity for our community to come together and to collaborate, business and the community, local government, to really get behind, really get behind at that stage, you know, vaccination, really get behind supporting each other in the community, being kind to each other, looking after local business, looking after your neighbours. It was a pretty extraordinary time, and I think I'm really proud that our community came together at an unbelievably difficult time and wanted to help each other out.
0: If I had guessed what you were going to tell me then, I would have thought it would have been around energy and where you've got the Ballarat community heading there when it comes to distributed energy, producing our own, selling our own, etc. Exciting times in this space.
1: It's a huge opportunity, and I'm hoping that there might be something there for me down the track, and that's an area that I certainly will be pursuing professionally. I think the Ballarat Energy Network work is only possible because you've got business and your community interested in collaborating with each other. So again, if I go back to what I'm proud about, it's the ability to work in an organisation that was about bringing people together. COVID was a huge part of that. The energy network can only happen if we've got amazing collaboration between business, industry, local government, government and our community.
0: Well, we've got a few more chats before you exit stage left, Michael, but from me to you, you've been one of the good guys, and we're going to be sorry to see you go.
1: Thank you, Brett. I appreciate those words. I struggle with them a little bit. And Sarah Kwan, a colleague that you would know well, said to me a number of weeks back, Michael, just say thank you. Thank you.
0: Okay. Let's keep it simple. I like it.
1: Thank you.
0: Good advice. Michael Poulton, Fed Uni, economic impact. Numbers have dropped via an independent report this week. They're significant.
1: They are significant, and the numbers are huge. The report has dropped, and it certainly demonstrates, I think, what many of us have known for a long period of time. The university is a critical part of our regional economy, not just in terms of the people it employs and the jobs, and the courses that it runs, but it's the jobs it provides in the regional areas, which is so critical. Typically, a lot of students who study regionally will work regionally, and that provides the skills and workforce our regional cities and towns needs. So this report really starts to quantify that in terms of economic terms, and they're staggering, the numbers.
0: They're almost so large, it's hard to get your head around. Can you talk us through the per annum economic impact, but then the look ahead number as well?
1: Yeah, so the number that's most relevant, I think, is that for the next 15 years, we are projecting that the university will have a $1.1 billion return per annum. So if we think about the economic impact of the work that the university does, it equates to $1.1 billion every year for the next 15 years. That's an incredible number when you think about the economic activity that goes on in the city, everything from purchasing goods to run the university, to staff who work at the university. As I said before, the people who then work in our community as a result of the skills and training they've had from our university. And I think the thing that's not captured necessarily in financial terms is the contribution the university plays to the community, the diversity, the vibrancy of our community, of our town, of our city, is so much better because we've got the university and students around our community.
0: Michael, why do you think the uni has gone to the trouble of appointing this independent consulting firm to do this work?
1: Really important, Brett, and people will know the immigration debate right now and the talk of international students. They've almost become the whipping boys, I think, they're in the gun for apparently, if we reduce the number of international students, we're going to solve our immigration problems and our population problems and density and so forth. International students play a really important part of our national economy as an export industry. Importantly, they also contribute the income that universities have to now go and find because the payments for domestic students, the funding for domestic students over generations now has been cut. So we've got universities forced to actually say, hey, this is the economic impact we're making, because that's the advocacy they have to play in ensuring that we can maintain domestic numbers. Federation University at Ballarat is full. You can't put any more students into those courses because there is no more space in those funded programs to expand their student numbers. And yet we need more nurses, we need more teachers, we need more scientists, we need more staff in a whole range of skill areas. But the university has so little capacity to add those students into those courses because there's not funding for them.
0: Michael Poulton, the CEO of the Committee for Ballarat, is my guest this morning. Michael, if we can pivot to another topic this morning, and this comes in the wake of a mental health forum the committee was involved with, and your concern that we are simply lacking what we call a mental health and wellbeing local. This service is basically everywhere else, but not in our town.
1: Yeah. And look, it's really important, this one, Brett, and people will talk about the challenges we have in mental health in all communities, and certainly Ballarat has those as well. We don't have a mental health local. It was a recommendation of the Royal Commission back in 2023. Every other region around the state has at least one. Geelong has three, as I understand it. Ballarat doesn't have one. It doesn't mean we're not serviced in that area. What it means is we don't have that facility or that capability as a result of the Royal Commission. And we desperately need one. It doesn't mean we're doing nothing in this space. And I've got to acknowledge, yesterday there was an announcement of $6 million from the state government to refurbish what is our community mental health facility at the moment that's being run by Grampians Health. It's really important. It's in Albert Street. It'll be a better facility with that investment. It's a good start, but at the end of the day, we've got real challenges in mental health at the early stages of this. It's prevention and early intervention where the mental health and wellbeing locals can play a real part. We don't need people in hospital. We don't need necessarily people seeing psychiatric services. We need people getting good counselling, good referrals. The GPs are under pressure. EDs are under pressure because there is nowhere else to go. We need more.
0: Why have we been left off the map seemingly here, Michael? What's gone on?
1: Hard to nail the why. What we do know is there has been investment in other facilities and capabilities around the town, but we just have missed out on this local, which is really an integrated service provider, where almost like a one-stop shop, where you can walk in the door, you can get services, you can understand, you get some early assessments done, and you can understand what prospects you've got ahead. We certainly have investment in some of the frontline services and around domestic violence, for example, around critical care. We now have a purpose-built youth facility for 20 beds.
0: Which was basically full day one, I think.
1: Absolutely, that's right. And you've got to acknowledge the investment, but at the same time, we know that it's a good start, and this is an area, particularly in terms of prevention and early intervention, we've got to invest more in.
0: And are our hospital bosses on the same page as you, or are they saying, no, we're pretty right?
1: Oh, look, this forum that we ran a few weeks ago was really came upon because Dale Fraser, CEO at the Grampians Health, and Sean Duffy, CEO of Ballarat Community Health, said, we need your help. We need our community to get behind this, because we've been trying and we've been isolated voices and we do our best, but if we can get a community effort around this, and the Courier has jumped on board, you guys have jumped on board, there's a lot of people who really support investment in mental health, and that community voice is crucial.
0: And we need to keep an eye out for a campaign you're working on with Hames Paint to help our tradies. That's about to be launched.
1: This is a great one. Yeah, it's an activity that's been going for a few years now. Hames Paint support it. There's a morning breakfast. Essentially, it's a fundraising exercise that pays for free counselling, online counselling, and over the phone counselling for tradies who typically wouldn't walk into their GP and say, "I'm struggling." Mm. And this is really about a conversation you can start on the workplace as a way of saying, "Hey, what options have I got?" So, it's a Purple Bucket campaign. It's something that's been going for a few years now. Hames, incredible organisation here locally for us. They're sponsoring a breakfast and hoping to get some tradies along in the mornings to talk about those things that sometimes typically you don't do over smoko.
0: That one coming up Thursday, October 22. Michael Poulton from committee, we are done for time. Thanks for yours.
1: Always a pleasure.
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1: Hello, I'm Rob McLennan. A woman involved in a violent incident in which a police officer was dragged 6 metres and scraped against a wall by a stolen car has walked from court with a good behaviour bond. The court's been told Sophie Hatton-Green was in the passenger seat but pressed the accelerator and placed the car into reverse as police tried to arrest the driver at an Alfredton car wash. Hatton-Green's lawyer argued her client didn't realise the men she thought were attacking the driver were police. A program that allows Ballarat locals to recycle soft plastics like bread bags, chip packets and bubble wrap has been expanded. It involves putting so-called scrunchable plastics into free orange bags, which are then left in normal yellow recycling bins for collection. Now, once you register via the council website, you can collect your bags from a range of locations. And Ballarat police are asking for public help trying to track down a man in relation to a fuel theft at a store in Lydiard Street. It's alleged he put $180 worth of fuel into his car and then drove off without paying. Police have released some pretty clear CCTV shots, which are now up on our website. That's your latest local news.
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2: Harrison Free with you. The Coalition claims Labor's credit card surcharge reforms have backfired on small business. The tax office will stop accepting credit card payments after November 30 rather than absorbing the processing fees. National Senator Bridget McKenzie has told Nine the government must intervene.
3: Prime Minister promised that removing the surcharge would make coffees go down. If somehow Evanesco, Surchargio, Disappiro. Guess what? It doesn't disappear. Businesses are being expected to absorb it.
2: Former Bachelor star and fitness guru Sam Wood is set to apply for bail in court on the Sunshine Coast today after being charged with domestic violence offences. The 46-year-old has been behind bars since his arrest at a Noosa property at the weekend. A verdict is expected tomorrow in the murder trial of Aussie brothers Jake and Callum Robinson, three men accused of killing the pair along with their American friend in Mexico back in 2024. Their